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6: Hi, I'm Phoebe Humphrey. The Treasurer's making no apologies for the broken promise on property taxes that's seen voters turn on the government. Today's news poll shows 52% of voters believe they'll be worse off as a result of last week's budget, while a Resolve poll shows Angus Taylor surpassed Anthony Albanese as preferred PM. But Jim Chalmers says the right decisions aren't always popular.
7: I understand that some people will focus on the politics of it, but it's the substance that really matters. And I'm confident that the substance of what we're doing is the right decision, taken for the right reasons.
6: Meantime, Canberra's signed a deal with the Queensland government to build 50,000 new homes in the Sunshine State. 21,000 will be reserved for first-time buyers. Donald Trump says time is of the essence for peace negotiations with Iran. The US president writing the clock is ticking on Truth Social, claiming if Tehran don't move fast, there won't be anything left of them. It comes as Trump faces pressure from Republicans like Senator Lindsey Graham.
8: The longer the strait is closed, the more we try to pursue a deal that never happens, the stronger Iran gets. Yeah. Now, what President Trump has done has been amazing militarily, but there's still more targets to be hit.
6: They're on NBC. And the Aussies and Kiwi quarantining in Perth after being on board the cruise ship at the centre of the hantavirus outbreak continue to test negative to the disease. The group of six have received their blood test results, but they'll still stay in isolation for 3 weeks.
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6: In sport, a shock for Maroons fans with Reece Walsh missing the call-up in Queensland's Origin 1 squad announcement this morning. Coach Billy Slater says it was a difficult decision, but he's opted for Kalen Ponga at fullback, while James Tedesco has reclaimed the number one jersey for the Blues, replacing Dylan Edwards. And to AFL, the Tigers' injury crisis has deepened after yesterday's 36-point loss to St Kilda. Campbell Gray has injured his hamstring, with the club now in talks with the league about top-up players. That's the latest news and sport.
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11: The chance of a shower too for our Monday, a top of 27. Tomorrow, showers increasing 27. Wednesday, sunny 26. For Nexus Pools, the best pools in Bundy. Today's UV reading is 6, that's high. 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

0: Morning, it's Better Music and more of it, 1332 4BU. Mark Johnson here. Welcome to the Feel Good Workday. Deborah Harry Blondie, that is Heart of Glass. Coming up, we're going to play The Cars and also The Goo Goo Dolls. And a song we don't play all that often, but it's a great song from Stevie Wonder. Sir Duke, we'll play it in 10 minutes' time.
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Well, the legendary Cold Chisel song, K-San. That's what I'm trying to say.

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0: better music and Robin on 1332 4BU, and the Feel Good Workday continues next hour. Jerry Rafferty and Steeler's Wheel. Also John Parr from St. Elmo's Fire. And Aerosmith. Janie's Got a Gun. 11 o'clock news is next on 4BU.
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8: Hi, I'm Phoebe Humphrey. Two new polls show the federal budget has gone down like a lead balloon with voters. 52% of voters surveyed by News Poll say they'll be worse off, while a Resolve poll now has Angus Taylor as preferred Prime Minister. Deputy Liberal leader Jane Hume has told Sky the backlash is no surprise.
9: Well, it should send off alarm bells for Labor. Let's face it, Australians have woken up to the fact that they have been lied to by their government. They've been lied to and they're now going to face higher income taxes, taxes on savings, taxes on their businesses.
8: Optus has hiked prices for a second time in less than a year. The telco's monthly postpaid plans are jumping by $5 today, following similar increases by Telstra and Vodafone. An investigation is underway into a jet crash at a US air show. Four parachutes deployed at the time of the collision in Idaho, with all pilots successfully ejecting. Good news for the Aussies and Kiwi who are quarantining in Perth after being on board the cruise ship at the centre of a hantavirus outbreak. The groups all returned negative blood tests, but they'll remain in isolation until next month. Meantime, the World Health Organization has declared a public health emergency of international concern as parts of Africa deal with a deadly Ebola outbreak. And a new study has found students' well-being drops after moving to high school. The research from Adelaide University revealed measures like happiness, emotional regulation, and life satisfaction worsen as kids make make the move from primary school. Girls and students in more remote areas experience a greater decline.
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8: In sport, Maroons coach Billy Slater is adamant Reece Walsh will be back in Origin before too long after being overlooked for Game 1. Both New South Wales and Queensland revealed their squads this morning, with Kalen Ponga named at fullback with Sam Walker at number 7 for the Maroons. Slater says Walsh will bounce back.
10: He knows what he's capable of, and he has a really good understanding of the things he focuses on when he plays his best football.
8: And St Kilda and Carlton will kick off the AFLW season in August, while last night the Eagles beat the Giants by 17 in AFL. That's the latest news and sport.
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1: Four Walls Realty, specialising in all things sales. 4BU Bundaberg weather.
0: The chance of a shower too for our Monday, a top of 27. Tomorrow, showers increasing 27. Wednesday, sunny 26. For Nexus Pools, the best pools in Bundy. Today's UV reading is 6, that's high. Remember to slip, slop, slap so you can slide.
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0: KC and the Sunshine Band, Harry Casey. That's the way I like it. It's a feel-good work day on 1332 4BU. Better music and more of it. Mark Johnson here Monday morning. A few showers in the forecast later this afternoon. And we might get up to 10 millimetres of rain as the showers do increase across our Tuesday. Then from Wednesday on, another beautiful run of autumnal weather. Coming up soon, Ronan Keating and also Pat Benatar. And not too far away, a great 60s flashback from Eric Burdon and the Animals.
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0: On 1332 4BU, the feel-good workday continues after 12 with the 80s lunch. With Ice House. Also Michael Jackson. Have you seen Michael the movie yet? And also The Reflex. The politics of dancing. Probably the best politics of all. 80s lunch for the Metro Hotel after the midday news. That's next on 4BU.
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8: Hi, I'm Phoebe Humphrey. The Prime Minister is responding to a slump in the latest polls post-budget. 52% of voters expect to be worse off as a result of the announcements like tax changes, according to News Poll, while Resolve has Angus Taylor as preferred PM. Anthony Albanese says these policies are what the country needs.
9: What's more, it's what has always been opposed by those opposite. Those opposite, any of the right-wing parties, all voted against all of these programs that are making a difference for people.
8: Meantime, the opposition has ruled out raising the tax on gas exports if the coalition wins the next election. Pressure's mounting on the coalition to explain how it would fund the tax reforms it outlined in last week's budget reply. But Shadow Energy Minister Dan Tehan has told Sky higher taxes on gas would backfire.
10: Why, when we need more gas, would we want to tax it more? Because it's going to be absolutely fundamental to the energy security of this nation going forward.
8: The majority of Aussies feel like they're being ripped off at the supermarket. A survey by Finder has revealed 79% of shoppers believe they're being gouged at the checkout. It comes as the federal court ruled last week that Coles misled customers on discounts in its Down Down campaign. And Matthew McConaughey has revealed he fled the US under a new name to escape newfound fame back in the 90s. The actor fled to Peru to escape the unwanted publicity after he rose to fame in Dazed and Confused in 1993.
1: Bundaberg Farmers don't get days off. Neither does a Can-Am Defender. 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
8: In sport, Blues coach Laurie Daly admits he's excited to see what his new look squad brings in Origin 1. Daly has named six new faces, including Adam Fanua Blake and Victor Radley, while James Tedesco has beaten out Dylan Edwards to the fullback spot.
11: The team settled. Hopefully everyone gets through their medicals. And yeah, you just go to work on trying to win the game.
8: And Richmond is in talks with the AFL about top-up players as the club's injury crisis deepens. Campbell Gray, the latest Tiger on the sidelines. That's the latest news and sport.
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0: The chance of a shower too for our Monday, a top of 27. Tomorrow, showers increasing 27. Wednesday, sunny 26. 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Today's UV reading is 6, that's high. Remember to slip, slop, slap so you can slide.
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0: 13:32 for you. Better music and Robert. This is the 80s Luncheon from the 1987 blockbuster movie starring Patrick Swayze and Jennifer Grey, Bill Medley, Jennifer Warnes, and Time of My Life. As for the soundtrack of that movie, Dirty Dancing, it's still selling copies in 2026. It was released, what, almost 40 years ago. It sold over 45 million copies worldwide. Not only including 80s hits, but also some 60s hits like the Ronettes. Also Eric Carmen. That was one of the big 87 hits off it. And the lead actor Patrick Swayze had a song as well. She's Like the Wind. Just a great movie and a great soundtrack, Dirty Dancing. 80s Lunch for the Metro Hotel continues in a tick with Huey Lewis and the news.
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2: I love Mondays. Oh, I love coming into work, and I'll tell you why. Well, for many reasons. One, of course, it's a great job. Two, I love you. I love 4BU. But three, I get to get away from the people in my life. That sounds really mean, but it's honestly true, right? Over the weekend, in the morning, we had people over. In the afternoon, we had different people over. And then in the evening, we had a third set of different people come over. All in one day. And I'm just like, holy dooly. Is this what it feels like to be popular? To have friends? I don't like it.
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0: better music and Robin. It's a feel-good workday at 13:32 for Beyond. It hurts so good. That is John Mellencamp. It's Mark Johnson here. Time to get through a few more 80s between now and one. John Lennon from Double Fantasy on the way. Also Europe and we'll squeeze in the Pretenders. 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

0: 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Karina with a feel good work day. She's going to play Evan Elliman. Also, the Guns and Roses, the Gunners, GNR. And Deep Blue Something, how about Breakfast at Tiffany's? 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
7: Hey there, I'm Jackie Lim. Labor ministers are blaming a lack of understanding for their disastrous post-budget polling. The latest news poll shows last week's federal budget is one of the worst rated for the economy since the 90s. But the PM's sticking by the changes.
8: My government continues to focus on building more homes for Australians. That's the right thing to do. It's what the country needs.
7: Angus Taylor now the preferred PM, according to the latest Resolve poll, which has him ahead by 3 percentage points. Good news for the Aussies and Kiwi who are quarantining in Perth after being on board the Hantavirus cruise ship. The groups all returned negative blood tests, but they'll remain in isolation until next month. Meantime, the World Health Organization has declared a public health emergency of international concern as parts of Africa deal with a deadly Ebola outbreak. Aussie students' well-being gets worse when they start high school. A new study by Adelaide University has found well-being dropped across every measured domain, including emotional regulation and life regulation, after making the move from primary to secondary school. Researchers say the negative impacts could last for more than 2 years after the move. Donald Trump has warned Iran that the clock is ticking as peace progress stalls. The US president has taken to Truth Social, declaring Tehran better get moving or there won't be anything left of them. And Kylie Minogue has confirmed a 40th anniversary tour. Fans and industry insiders have speculated it could adopt Taylor Swift's Eras-style format, celebrating hits across her four decades in the biz. It's set for next year.
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7: In sport, Jannik Sinner is now a career Golden Masters champion. He's become the second man in ATP history to win all nine Masters 1000 titles, joining Novak Djokovic. Sinner completed the set after defeating Casper Ruud to win the title in Rome.
9: Perfect tennis from both of us, but I'm really, really happy.
7: And two Crows have been charged by the match review officer for incidents during their 68-point win over the Roos. Rory Laird and James Peatling both fined for rough conduct. That's the latest in news and sport.
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11: Real slight chance of a shower for the rest of today. Getting down to 19 overnight. Could see a bit more wet stuff tomorrow. The Bureau saying some showers around top of 27 degrees. Things changing up Wednesday. Looking mostly sunny, 26. And then again on Thursday, mostly sunny around that 25 degrees. And thanks to Nexus Pools, the best pools in Bundy. 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

0: My favourite band here on the Feel Good Workday. It's Karina with you this afternoon. I do love me some Fleetwood Mac. And got a lovely message from Gloria, sent it through, that Fleetwood Mac's also her favourite band. And she actually has seen them on three different occasions. One was actually over in America many, many years ago, and a couple of times here in Australia. You know what, Gloria? I've always wanted to see them. I've missed out. And now that Christine McVie's no longer with us, and you know, things just not the same. I don't think that they'll probably tour anymore. I missed the mark, but thank you so much for sharing your beautiful memories of our favourite band. I've got two bands back in the early 80s that came together. They were English bands. Mad Shadows, along with the Espresso members, to form the English pop rock band I'm going to play for you next.
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0: It's the perfect Monday song here on the Feel Good Workday. And Clinton popping in for a bit of late lunch. You're off to Red Rooster, mate. I love their chips. What is on the menu for lunch today?
1: The Red Rooster roll. Oh. The meal deal. I get the popcorn chicken too.
0: Oh, yeah. Now we're hungry. Yeah. Good on you, mate. You enjoy that Red Rooster. And thanks for giving us a buzz. We've got Dire Straits for you in the next few minutes here on the Feel Good Workday. Inspired by a group of musos. This is quite a few years ago in a London pub. They were doing Dixieland music, just enjoying themselves. There's only one or two people in the pub, according to Mark Knopfler. That hit next.
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Feel Good Workday with me, Karina. Do you love your state of origin? The men's teams, both New South Wales and Queensland, named earlier on today. What are your thoughts, New South Wales supporters? Tedesco back at fullback. I like it. He's been playing well. He had an absolutely cracker season last and this season. And what about you Queenslanders? Reece Walsh missing out and Callum Ponga, my Mighty Knights player, playing fullback for you guys. I honestly think that's where he's the most dangerous. That is where he is for the night. So anyway, looking forward to next week's game. Can't believe it is nearly upon us for the men's. And then, of course, we wrap up the women's, the girls. My Blues won the series, but I know they want it to be a Blues wash. So looking forward to that next week as well. Frankie goes to Hollywood.

0: two ups this afternoon, but first we've got to get the very latest news so we can get stuck into as many two ups as possible here on the Feel Good Workday.
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5: Hey there, I'm Jackie Lim. The Federal Treasurer says he'd be surprised if the polls were good after the budget, following a rough result for the government today. The latest news poll shows voters think last week's budget was the worst since the 90s and will leave most Australians worse off. Jim Chalmers admits the changes were tough, but insists they will work out in the long run.
6: We don't hand down budgets expecting to make some kind of big, near-term positive difference to an opinion poll 5 days later. We make these decisions to make a big, positive difference to the housing market over time, particularly for young Australians who've been locked out for too long.
5: The Aussies and Kiwi quarantining in Perth after being on board the Hantavirus cruise ship continue to test negative to the disease. Meantime, a Canadian passenger has tested positive after being repatriated to British Columbia. The person in their 70s remains in isolation in hospital. Their partner is currently testing negative. A person has died after a unit block went up in flames in Canberra this morning. Emergency services were called to Belconnen around 6:30am local time. Meantime, a man has also died in a unit fire in Ballarat. Investigations into the cause of both incidents are underway. And Australia is running out of burial space, with many now considering alternate options. Major cities across the country are tipped to reach burial capacity by 2036. New research also showing 7 in 10 people are less likely to choose a gravesite due to rising costs, while 71% say having loved ones' ashes at home is comforting.
4: Cash for scrap. Archon Metals Recycling, 16 Steptoe Street, Bundy East. 4BU, your sport now.
5: In sport, the AFLW has unveiled the date for its opening round. The season will kick off on August 9 with the Saints taking on Carlton as part of the annual Spuds game. The 12-round season will wrap up with the grand final on November 28. And in tennis, qualifying for the French Open gets underway tonight. Aussies Chris O'Connell, Alex Bolt and Bernard Tomic all gunning for a spot in the men's main draw. Taylor Preston, the only Aussie in the women's comp tonight. That's the latest in news and sport.
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8: Real slight chance of a shower for the rest of today. Getting down to 19 overnight. Could see a bit more wet stuff tomorrow. The Bureau saying some showers around top of 27 degrees. Things changing up Wednesday, looking mostly sunny, 26. And then again on Thursday, mostly sunny around that 25 degrees. And thanks to Nexus Pools, the best pools in Bundy, today's UV reading is high. 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

0: Frankie goes to Hollywood twice because it is our two-ups this afternoon. Just chatting with Nigel. Loved my first two-up. The Babies, of course, then a single from John Waite, a solo single, part of The Babies. That's what I love about our two-ups. Mate, you're listening, obviously, to the two-ups this afternoon here on the Feel Good Work Day. What else are you up to? You working hard?
1: Just working, mate. Just working. Repairing a dive boat.
0: What's wrong with it?
1: Oh, a bit of rust in the hull, mate. Eh? It's a 120-foot dive boat. We're cutting the rust out of it.
0: Jesus. Right, eh?
1: Big job.
0: It is a big job.
1: Keeps us off the street, Karina.
0: Yeah. Keeps you in a bit of pocket money to pay those bills, mate. Well, I'm glad you're loving the two-ups. Plenty still to come, including the next two-up I have for you, Sweden's second most popular band, according to the dollar bills. That is next.
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3: 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It's got like a button and you can move it up and down. It was like being in the future. Every desk that I've had beforehand has been inbuilt into the building that I'm actually in, you know, just more ancient than medieval Europe. And I got so excited and I was just like, here I am spasming out over a desk.
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0: Bob's a big fan of my last two up. It's the Eagles here on the Feel Good Workday. Bob, you're telling me the last couple of times the Eagles came to Australia, you actually got to see them. There's been lineup changes, obviously. What did you think of them?
1: Sensational, actually. The new guy, Glenn Fry's son's now playing in the band, so enlisted Vince Gill.
0: Really?
1: Yeah, he toured with them. He played. He was good from the point of view that he's got a bit of a high voice, so he sounded very much like the early Eagles when that Randy Meisner was playing. So
0: right.
1: You
0: know a lot about your Eagles, Bob.
1: They were good, mate. I've seen them four times now.
0: Wow, you are a big fan. I'm very happy to have played that two-up for you. I've got a mystery two-up for you next here on the Feel Good Workday.
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0: What a fun bunch of two-ups I've had this afternoon here on the Feel Good Work Day. I was lucky enough to have Bob call me after I did the two from the Eagles, and he'd seen them four times in concert and the last two times that they had been here out in Australia. Norm has sent me a message. He's a massive Eagles fan as well. Loved listening to Bob talking about the concerts and loved the fact that I played that. That was his favourite two-up. What was your favourite two-up this afternoon? I've got to get back to the drawing board and come up with some more tomorrow after two here on the Feel Good Work Day. Let's head into the newsroom to get the very latest, shall we? And then the first two songs I have for you out of the 3 o'clock newsroom. The first one belongs to the band Journey. After that, Charles and Eddie's biggest hit.
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1: 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This is your news now.
9: Hey there, I'm Jackie Lim. The opposition says it'll fight to repeal Labor's tax changes to capital gains, negative gearing and trusts. It comes as two new opinion polls have found voters are not happy with the changes made in the federal budget. News poll showing voters rate it the worst budget in more than 30 years. The Cancer Council is warning concerns about the illicit tobacco market could undo years of successful policy. The health organisation's calling on the federal government to maintain tobacco taxes and public education campaigns. CEO Jacinta Redden says measures like these can't be undone.
10: The tobacco industry is now using the rise of illicit tobacco to reshape public debate and to push for lower taxes. But illicit tobacco is primarily an enforcement issue, not a tax one.
9: It comes as a Senate inquiry into illicit tobacco continues today. An internal investigation is underway after a live frog was found in a bag of lettuce from Woolies. The added extra was found in the remote WA town of Esperance over the weekend. The supermarket giant says it's an isolated incident. Greg the frog has been released into a nearby dam. Four fighter jet crew members have had to jump from their planes after a collision during a US air show. The crash happened over the Air Force Base in Idaho, with the event cancelled. And millennials are spearheading a move towards buying more locally made products. Nearly two-thirds of all those polled reported buying Australian-made goods always or often, while most of those surveyed support more domestic manufacturing and less global reliance.
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9: In sport, the Socceroos are gearing up for the FIFA World Cup at a pre-camp in Florida. Veterans Mitch Duke and Matthew Leckie among the inclusions, with more players to join in the coming weeks. Duke says he's doing everything possible at the training camp to make sure he's selected for one last World Cup.
13: To be 35 and still considered for another World Cup, you know, and experiencing one before is nothing like it. To go out, potentially retire from the national team with one more World Cup under my belt will be super special.
9: Australia opens its campaign against Turkey in Vancouver on June 13th. That's the latest in news and sport.
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0: We're also a chance of a shower for the rest of today. Getting down to 19 overnight. Could see a bit more wet stuff tomorrow. The Bureau saying some showers around, top of 27 degrees. Things changing up Wednesday, looking mostly sunny, 26. And then again on Thursday, mostly sunny around that 25 degrees. And thanks to Nexus Pools, the best pools in Bundy, today's UV reading is high. 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

0: Thelma Houston. Same last name as Whitney Houston and absolutely no relation. It's Karina with you here on the Feel Good Workday. Before that, I play Ganga Jang, chatting with Rick, who reckons that we should play more great Aussie music. Well, good thing for you, I have an absolute Aussie legend lined up in the next few minutes. Where are you listening to us from, mate?
1: Just in the truck at the moment.
0: Right. Well, get ready to crank the volume up. And like I promised you, an absolute Aussie legend. So big, he sang at our Sydney Olympics with the one and only Olivia Newton-John. One of his solo hits next.
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3: You can probably pick up that my voice sounds a bit dusty. I haven't been on a drinking binge all weekend. I am genuinely unwell. Just a little cold, no big deal. I'll be better soon. I'm trying not to cough all over the microphone for Big Boss Mark later today. However, I did get a bit of an energy boost over the weekend because I was hanging out with a girlfriend of mine and she was like, oh, Vic, you got a little cold there. And I was like, yeah, I'm a bit sick. And she's like, oh, your voice sounds sexy. Like, it's got this raspy, croaky element to it. And I'm like, huh, need to get sick more often.
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0: such beautiful meaning behind that song. Cyndi Lauper's True Colors was actually written by Billy Steinberg, and originally he wrote True Colors about his own mother. It ended up getting changed up a little bit, and then Cyndi said that the song really resonated with her because of the death of her friend Gregory from HIV and AIDS. This was many, many years ago. Later, she co-founded the True Colors Fund, a non-for-profit organization dedicated to eradicating LGBT youth homelessness. Just a beautiful song, so many beautiful meanings behind it. Ash, enjoying the music this afternoon and hard at work, are you? It's a bit noisy where you are. What are you doing?
1: I'm sitting in the digger.
0: Oh, yeah. Where are you digging at? What a beautiful day it is today too, mate.
1: Should be going offshore fishing. That's what I should be doing.
0: Yeah. Ouch, that hurt me a little bit too, Ashley. Mate, it's been a while since we've had some okay conditions, hasn't it? Well, have a great afternoon. Thanks for the call. I've got the band that Coles used for their ads for quite some time in their TV ads for you next here on the Feel Good Workday.
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9: Birthdays, Oz rock legend Richard Clapton tops today's list. He's 78, took his stage name from Keith Richards and Eric Clapton.
16: Girls on the avenue.
9: Mark Mothersbaugh turned 76, founding member of the band Devo.
17: I say rip it. Rip it good.
9: John Schumann, lead singer with Red Gum, celebrates his 73rd.
10: I was only 19.
9: Australian country music great Troy Cassidaly is 57.
16: Back on country.
9: Remember Martika? She's also 57 today. Unbelievable number of music birthdays. Special mentions to US country star George Strait, Rick Wakeman from Yes, and Jack Johnson.
17: Poor Taylor, she just wanders around.
9: Also celebrating today, Australian Rugby Union champion Tim Horan. He's 56.
18: And Horan scores it easily.
9: US comedian Tina Fey is also 56.
19: Continuing to find new and different ways to look old.
9: Carlton great Andrew Walker is 40.
18: One of the goals of the year from Walker.
9: And Jessica Watson, the youngest person to sail solo and unassisted around the world, turns 33.
20: It's just people everywhere, you know, all I've seen for so long is just empty weight.
9: Finally, Elizabeth Montgomery died on this day in 1995. The popular star of the 60s comedy Bewitched was 62.
21: Now, Mother, promise me, no funny business, which is on
9: it. Remembering Elizabeth Montgomery on May 18.
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That's a wrap for our Feel Good Work Day this afternoon. A big Jonesy and Amanda week ahead of us. There's plenty on it. Elmer Gillespie's going to pop in for another installment of the download. Plus your chance to pocket a share of $10,000. Jonesy and Amanda have all the goss on how you can win 10 grand off them. The first three songs they've got after 4 o'clock. Cold Chisel. Like a quiet girl. The Clash.

0: Yeah, we got some Corona in the Jonesy and Amanda show. Have yourself a wonderful evening. Christian O'Connell show rolling around at 7 o'clock and I'll catch you tomorrow afternoon.
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9: Hey there, I'm Jackie Loom. The Treasurer isn't surprised by the backlash from voters in the wake of last week's budget. Today's news poll shows 52% of respondents believe they'll be worse off as a result of the changes, including the property tax reforms. Jim Chalmers says this is about what he was expecting.
10: It would surprise me more if we got some sort of bounce in the polls from the difficult decisions that we took in the budget. We don't hand down budgets expecting to make some kind of big positive difference to an opinion poll.
9: 900 people with a history of domestic violence have been charged as part of a police operation across New South Wales. Dozens of firearms and kilos of drugs seized during the raids. New South Wales Acting Assistant Commissioner Adam Johnson says every 3 minutes police respond to a DV incident.
11: But I think the message needs to get across a lot stronger. This is a stain on society. It's a scourge. And it's something that the New South Wales Police Force won't take a backward step on.
9: Most Aussies say they feel ripped off at the supermarket checkout. A Finder survey showing 79% believe they're being overcharged. It comes just days after Coles was found to have misled customers with its Down Down campaign. A military rescue diver has died while trying to retrieve four bodies from a Maldives deep sea cave. Five divers died in the cave network late last week, with four believed to still be 50 metres below. Finnish expert divers are now mapping out a new plan to pull them out. And Delta Goodrum might be building a mansion in Queensland. It comes after the singer was spotted in Brizzy with a listing star known as the go-to person for luxury property.
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9: In sport, two MotoGP riders are in hospital following separate high-speed collisions at the Catalan Grand Prix yesterday. Alex Marquez has been left with a broken neck after running into a wall, while Johann Zarco suffered knee and ankle injuries in a three-rider pile-up. And Blues coach Laurie Daly admits he's excited to see what his new-look squad brings in Origin 1. Daly has named six new faces and says he has every confidence in the side.
12: Coming to camp, you get ready to go, the team settles, and yeah, you just go to work on trying to win the game.
9: That's the latest in news and sport.
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0: Real slight chance of a shower for the rest of today. Getting down to 19 overnight. Could see a bit more wet stuff tomorrow. The Bureau saying some showers around top of 27 degrees. Things changing up Wednesday. Looking mostly sunny, 26. And then again on Thursday, mostly sunny around that 25 degrees. And thanks to Nexus Pools, the best pools in Bundy. Today's UV reading is high. 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
25: It's showtime.
26: Hello there, senorita. How
27: Hello,
26: are you?
27: I'm very well, thank you.
26: Did you have a good weekend?
27: I did. A big week in our family. It's my wedding anniversary next week.
26: Yes.
27: On Friday, it's my eldest son's birthday. Liam is turning 25. And today, Jack turns 23.
26: Well, we all know what you were doing around this time.
27: Yes, IVF, Brendan.
26: It's taken the sex
27: I know,
26: of
27: hasn't it? I remember when I announced my pregnancy, somebody said, oh.
26: Hey.
27: What did he say? Oh, what were the memories of that night? And I thought, well, they involved some technology
26: yep.
27: and a couple of doctors in the room.
26: And a
27: thank
26: test
27: you for asking.
26: But look at Jack, 23 today.
27: 23 Whoa. Today.
26: He and I, Liam and Jack, are very close. I'm very close with those boys.
27: You are, and I love that.
26: And I've been, you know, in their life before they were born. I gave you the pep talk when you said, I'm never going to have kids. I remember that speech you said. Remember that years ago?
27: I think I might be looking down the barrel I might be looking down the barrel of not having a baby.
26: And we had, you know, my good friends Scott and Vicky, they had the same situation.
27: They now have three children.
26: Yeah, and but they were looking at the life of not having children.
27: Yeah.
26: And I think
27: it's
26: that's
27: hard.
26: One of those things in life when you really want something and you can't have it.
27: To come up against something as an adult that you can't change is
26: yep.
27: very, very hard.
26: And that's why I'm very mindful. I'd never say to a young couple that's been just getting married, I said, when are you having kids or anything? People still sort of do that. And I think, well, you know, it's not because it's not up to you. It's not as easy as it looks.
27: No, and you only hear these success stories. People
26: exactly.
27: don't tell the stories of the sadness.
26: Exactly. But Jack, what a fella. And I always remember like yesterday.
27: The two of you have great fun together.
26: Remember when he got the Lego Death Star, which I said to you, don't buy him that.
27: You did not say that.
26: I said, don't buy him that because he's not going to do it.
27: You're rewriting history. He was a mad Lego fan. We were able to get a Death Star that he wanted,
26: mm-hmm.
27: but when we realised it's just grey on grey on grey on grey, it's so hard
26: yeah.
27: to make for a kid.
26: It's a fully operational battle
27: but
26: station.
27: He wanted it. He yeah. wanted it. But you've razzed him. If he's listening to this now and he likes to listen to the show, he'll be so upset.
26: He's actually.
27: You're still razzing
26: he's
27: him.
26: He's blocked me from calling him
27: you're
26: today.
27: You're still razzing him.
26: Well, let's go down memory name,
27: oh,
26: Lane. Remember when Jack and I were building the Death Star.
28: How's it all go? Guys?
29: No, you didn't.
28: Yeah.
29: No, you didn't.
28: No,
29: hey.
28: I didn't.
29: Oh, you tripped me over, man. Yeah, come on.
28: Fail.
30: Hey,
28: guys! Hey, no computer screen. He's supposed to be upstairs working on the Death Star.
2: But, Mum, can Jonesy sleep over?
3: Yes, yeah.
28: No! You're a grown man! Get out!
2: Well, you better go home.
3: Your mum said it's a bit cranky.
2: Yeah.
3: Okay.
27: You're both hams.
26: And when you went away on that special assignment with Dr. Chris Brown,
27: yes,
26: which we haven't seen the fruits of.
27: Apparently, it'll be on air this year.
26: Really?
27: Yeah.
26: So when did you film that? It was like 2 years ago.
27: It was.
26: You took 2 weeks off.
27: No, listen to you. I had about a week and a half and I went to Africa on a secret assignment.
26: Yeah. And we still haven't seen the fruits of these endeavors.
27: No. I made a Death Star. You'll be thrilled. But
26: anyway,
27: Jack did the show while I was away.
26: He was very good.
27: Yeah.
26: Happy birthday, mate.
27: Happy birthday, Jack.
26: We have an action-packed show today. Em Gillespie is going to unpack the kook of Eurovision.
27: Not just the kook. I think Delta was robbed. She was just extraordinary.
26: You know,
27: and also her career internationally will begin now because people the world over went, listen to that voice and look at that woman.
26: Amazing. I had a feeling she wasn't going to win, though. Nothing to do with Delta. It's just the world, the mother beeping world. And that's it of Eurovision. And we can't do anything until we do the Fast Five. Have a crack at the Fast Five. Jonesy and Amanda driving you home with Jam Nation.
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0: Good afternoon to you. It's Jonesy and Amanda driving you home.
1: How fast can this thing go?
2: Faster than the speed of light.
3: Jonesy and Amanda.
2: Fast Five.
0: It's good on a Monday. A cup of soup for the brain. The Fast Five.

0: great at this time of the afternoon. Right now, you're not too hungry. You eat the soup. You enjoy it. Miso soup. Get
1: miso
0: into it.
1: Miso soup.
0: The Japanese, they were right. Anyway, five questions. Can you go all the way? That's, what about that? There's a lot of things they were wrong about, but, you know, we've moved on. Can you go all the way and answer all five questions correctly? If you do that, Amanda will say.
1: Surprise today. An unlimited 12-month Amaysim plan.
0: Woo.
1: As it says here, escape your pricey telco with great mobile deals at Amaysim.
0: Connor is in Camden Park.
1: Hi, Connor.
2: Good morning. How are you? Afternoon.
1: Afternoon. Are you celebrating with a cup of soup?
2: Yeah, no.
1: And rightly so. It doesn't matter what flavour it is. It tastes has an aftertaste of vomit.
0: My go-to is tomato. I like the tomato. But then there's that beef pepper steak one that you get.
1: I don't mind that. All the pumpkin-y ones just a vom. Would you agree?
0: Not vom. Pumpkin's good.
1: If it's homemade, I don't think pumpkin cup
0: anyone can make. Johnny No Talent in the Kitchen can make pumpkin soup.
1: I saw him on MasterChef.
0: It's so easy.
1: Connor, here's question number one. Which sci-fi before we continue, how often have you made pumpkin soup? Never. Here's question one. Which sci-fi TV character changes appearance through a process called regeneration?
2: Oh, I would not have a clue.
1: No, I wouldn't have had a clue either. You'll know the answer, but I wouldn't have known what the answer
0: maybe
1: was.
0: Maybe Narelle of Werribee knows.
1: Hi, Narelle.
3: Hello, how are you?
1: Very well.
0: Thanks, Narelle.
1: Which sci-fi TV character changes appearance through a process called regeneration? Might need to give a clue. This is a hard question.
0: I know, Narelle's working on it. Oh, you want a clue?
1: How about this? Regeneration. Oh, look. Brendan doesn't want me to give a clue.
0: No, because Amanda is the... Okay. Because you're a mother.
1: You give away the easiest. Will you do an oblique one?
0: Okay, let me say something. Phone box.
1: Oh, that's what I was going to say. That's the easiest giveaway.
0: Narelle?
3: Superman.
0: No.
1: Oh, no. Oh, okay. No. Sorry, Narelle.
0: Well, do you want to go to Baz of the Central
1: Coast?
0: Yeah,
1: that's what Baz can do. Hi, Baz.
0: Baz. Ryan's leaning over. You want to say something,
4: well,
0: Ryan?
4: I can give another clue here if we need one.
1: Okay, let's see if Baz knows, though. Which sci-fi TV character, Baz, changes appearance through a process called regeneration? We've used the term phone box.
2: Doctor Who?
1: Doctor Who.
0: Go on. I thought it was Tin Hat Tuesday. We repurposed that for Tin Hat Tuesday. But that's tomorrow. Baz, question three for you. Which country...
1: No. Question two.
0: Oh, number two. Sorry.
1: We're playing the not-so-secret sound.
0: It's Monday. I should have had the soup.
1: Duh. We have to retrain you after a weekend off. What sound is this, Baz?
0: It's Amanda's Saturday night.
1: Me putting on my underpants. Drill? No, it's not a drill.
0: Not a drill.
1: This is not a drill.
0: Play the Fast Five. It's Jonesy and Amanda. Driving you home with Jam Nation.
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1: How fast can this thing go?
2: Faster than the speed of light.
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4: Fast five.
0: Fast five time. Barry is in Romsey.
5: Hi, Barry.
6: How you going?
5: Very well. You've come in time for the not-so-secret sound. Duh. What is this sound, Barry?
6: That sounds like sticky tape. Or
5: yeah,
6: tape.
5: Packing tape. Yeah. That's it. Me having my legs waxed with it.
0: Barry, which country won Eurovision this year?
6: Oh, my God.
5: I can give Barry multiple choice. Go on.
0: Do you want multiple choice, Barry?
6: Yeah, why not?
0: Okay. A, Bulgaria. B, Romania. Or C, Italy.
6: Oh, I was thinking Finland for some reason, but
5: that's not we'll on the list.
6: We'll go with Bulgaria.
5: It was Bulgaria.
0: Yeah, well, you're right, the Bulgarians.
5: Yeah.
0: They robbed our Delta.
5: Oh, our Delta. Wasn't she remarkable?
0: Didn't you see her sitting next to Matt? Her husband, Matt?
5: Yeah.
0: He's the nicest guy in the history of the world. Wow.
5: Wow.
0: I had a feeling she wasn't going to win, though, because it doesn't fit the narrative. Because we can't have it.
5: No, but we weren't going to have it here. We do a deal with one of the European cities and they do it. But we're going to be talking all things Eurovision with Emma Gillespie shortly.
0: Barry?
6: Yes?
0: What? You're not in trouble, mate. It's okay. Barry, what name is given to the wooden dolls that stack inside each other?
6: Is it just the Russian dolls?
0: Yeah.
5: Well, they are Russian dolls.
0: They've got a name, though.
5: They're traditional Russian nesting dolls, but they do have a name. Sorry, Barry.
0: Oh, jeepers.
5: No, well,
0: okay.
5: That's not the answer.
0: Okay, you're stone cold. Joe is in Clyde.
5: Hello, Joe.
7: Hello, how are you both?
5: Very well. What do you call the wooden dolls that stack inside each other?
7: They would be, is it babushka dolls?
0: Babushka.
5: Or else we'd say, matryoshka dolls.
0: Righto. It would be hard to carve those things out. I guess they use a lathe, don't they?
5: You know, I've got some, are you heading towards a joke?
0: No.
5: Oh, I thought you were heading towards a pun of some kind. I don't want to interrupt your joke telling.
0: No.
5: But I've got a set of Russian dolls that are all the royal family.
0: Oh.
5: Inside the Queen is Prince Philip. Inside Prince Philip is Prince Charles. Inside Prince Charles is Diana. And then there's William and a little tiny Harry.
0: And they've cut Andrew out. Cut him out of the mix.
5: Andrew's inside a prison.
0: He can't even be in a babushka doll. That's a sad state of affairs. Joe, this is question five. It's going to be you, okay? Joe, you ready?
7: Oh, yes.
0: Oh, come on, Joe. The lineups for which major rugby league event have been unveiled?
7: The lineup. Oh.
0: You know this, and they play it. They play it at the MCG. I don't think they're doing it this year.
5: They play it a couple of times a year. The biggest event of rugby league.
7: Of the NRL?
0: Yes. And what do they call it, Joe?
7: Come on, Joe.
5: Sorry, Joe.
0: We'll go to Stacey in Diggers Rest.
5: Hi, Stacey.
8: Oh, hello. How are you?
5: I'll reread the question. The lineups for which major rugby league event have been unveiled? In the paper today, these lineups. Yep. What's the event?
8: State of Origin.
0: State of Origin. Are you a Victorian, Stacey? Do you appreciate State of Origin?
8: I am not a Victorian. I'm a Queenslander. I'm going to State of Origin on June here in Melbourne.
0: Okay, well, there you go. You know more about it than we do.
5: I saw that Reece Walsh isn't in.
0: What happened to Reece Walsh?
5: Don't know.
0: Latrell Mitchell's not in either.
5: And Teddy Tedesco is in.
0: James Tedesco.
5: That make the elastic that hold up his underpants and building a new factory. They rub their hands together and go, great.
0: You don't seem to have a problem with that, though.
5: His dacks are always falling over his big round moon of a bottom.
0: Stacey, you just did it for the big round. Do you reckon he does it on purpose?
8: Stacey. I think he does.
5: He's got a rump like the zebra in Madagascar. And I'm a Roosters fan, I can say that.
0: That circus. Congratulations, Stacey. You have won the Jam Pack, an unlimited 12-month Amaysim plan. 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Stacey, thank you.
8: Excellent. Thank you so much.
5: Thanks, Stacey. Awesome. Lovely.
0: Carry on about your business.
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0: Hello, it's Jonesy and Amanda driving you home.
1: I had quite a mix of cultural things on
0: really?
1: The weekend.
0: What did you do?
1: Well, one of the things I did, well, I didn't do it, but the finale of Outlander Sing me a dropped song around the world. That is gone. The sobs that were heard around the world. A whole lot of memes are, if you've got friends who are into Outlander, check on them because there's a lot of ugly crying right now.
0: Mm-hmm.
1: It's the whole series, 10
0: so
1: years, wrapped up. It wrapped up. And I think the ending, and I'm probably giving spoiler alerts when I haven't even seen it, but I get the impression that the ending is slightly ambiguous. Are they alive or aren't they?
0: Oh, so, like Lost.
1: Well, nothing like Lost. So anyway, that happened. But speaking of Sam Heughan, and I spoke about this last week, that Sam Heughan has now taken up with an organization, I'm trying to make it sound professional.
0: Sure.
1: He's reading audio erotica.
0: Yeah. Which anyone can do.
1: I have subscribed.
0: Of course you are.
1: And I listened to the first episode.
2: All I want is to hear her voice again. Ask if she's read anything good.
1: I listened to the first episode. Yeah. And
0: is it saucy?
1: At the moment, it's just romantic.
0: Right.
1: But it's.
0: Are you heading towards Turgid Town?
1: Tumescent? I hope there's a lot of tumescent turgidity around the corner. That's painful, doesn't it? But one thing I did see on the weekend that had me bawling my eyes out, there's a book that I had listened to as an audio book called Remarkably Bright Creatures, which I'd absolutely loved. And I've spoken about this before, that I have a fear and a horror and a giant ick about octopuses, about squids. This book was so beautiful. It's about, I want to cry just reading it because just talking about it was an emotional book about a giant Pacific octopus in an aquarium. And the woman who cleans the aquarium and a young man who comes to town looking for his dad.
0: Right.
1: It sounds like the least likely story anyone would
0: want. So she's an aquarium cleaner.
1: She's an older lady who's cleaning the aquarium.
0: Yep.
1: I watched this. The movie is now on Netflix. It's got Sally Field in the role of her lifetime.
0: Really?
1: It's so emotional and it's so beautiful. Everyone's raving about it. Here's the trailer.
3: From this side of the tank, I've seen it all.
4: Circular motions, not up and down.
3: Of all the humans, I suppose I mind the cleaning lady the least.
5: Hello, my lovely.
6: Breathing in.
3: She's been through a lot. The way she lost her son.
4: Didn't your mother ever teach you any of these things?
7: She didn't stick around long enough.
8: I actually came here to find my dad. I didn't even know who he was.
9: Well, he missed out on knowing a very spunky person.
8: Thank you.
3: Occasionally, humans can be remarkably bright creatures.
1: And so the giant octopus kind of works as a catalyst for change for everybody. And that's the voice of the octopus, Marcellus the octopus.
0: Okay. And so this is from the perspective of the octopus because it's popped up on my Netflix thing.
1: Part of it is the perspective of the octopus, this salient, smart, tactile creature. And the relationship between Sally Field and the young man who's played by Lewis Pullman, who's Bill Pullman's son. And he's just fantastic.
0: Yeah, right.
1: It's a fab movie. If you watch it, let me know what you think. You can contact us through our DMs on Instagram.
0: Yep.
1: Because I sobbed and sobbed.
0: Look, you go on the blog now. Talking about it.
1: I am.
0: And you said a pivotal role for Sally Field? Because not since, Smokey and the Bandit has she been in something better. It's a bit like Smokey and the Bandit.
1: Remarkably Bright Creatures, and then there's you.
0: Do yourself a favour. No, I'm going to watch it on your recommendation.
1: Absolutely do.
0: Coming up, The Download with Emma Gillespie. She will unpack everything that we need to know about Eurovision. Jonesy and Amanda driving you home with Jam Nation.
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0: It's Jonesy and Amanda driving you home. And it's all about Eurovision with Em Gillespie from the Daily Oz. Hello, Em.
1: Hello. What an amazing time of year. You know I love me some Eurovision. Delta Goodrem.
2: Were we robbed?
1: We were robbed. I think we were robbed. She killed it. She was incredible.
2: Yep.
1: I give her a 10 out of 10.
2: Yep.
1: Obviously, I'm biased, but she was outstanding. I had goosebumps, tears in my eyes. She performed her song Eclipse, came fourth overall, only a few points behind Romania in third, I might add. She was coming second on the jury votes, but slipped down a little bit on the audience votes. Still absolutely punched above her weight for an Aussie performer in such a long-standing global contest, based in Europe, of course. Here's a little moment from Delta performing Eclipse in the Grand Final at Vienna.

goosebumps. She was so good. Unfortunately lost out. The winner was Bulgaria, a 27-year-old singer named Dara, a bit of a pop icon. First time Bulgaria has won. She topped both the jury and audience vote with this freaky pop crowd pleaser. It's called Bungarunga. Here's a little bit of the winning track.

That's incredibly Eurovision, isn't it? So Eurovision. Apparently, Bungurunga means riot or uproar in some Creole languages, but the singer explained that it's basically this idea, this concept, we all have Bungurunga in ourselves, and it's the moment you choose to lead with love, not fear, she said. I was really impressed by France. They put forward a 17-year-old. Her name is Monroe. She was absolutely incredible. I wanted to play you a little bit of her song just for these operatic vocals, remembering she is 17.

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1: Wow.
0: It's no Bungarunga, but...
1: Wow.
2: Still pretty good. I was shocked she only came 11th. I think she deserved to be higher up. But obviously it's Eurovision, so it wouldn't be Eurovision without its share of absolutely weird and wonderful and freaky. I wanted to give you my kind of stream of consciousness notes from a couple of countries. I've done this before in the past. So here's a few of my standouts. Denmark, hot men shaking butt in a glass box. Germany, stunning singer, shame about the voice, 3 out of 10. Belgium, weird, even for Eurovision. Albania, chainmail, but make it Mardi Gras. Greece, yes, finally a really weird one. Gangnam Style with a fireman's pole. Ukraine, weird little black gloves, looks a bit like gangrene has set in. Delta, 10 out of 10, no notes. Serbia, Game of Thrones meets the Dark Crystal. Croatia, Druid girl group, sexy Vikings. UK, the post-Brexit tragedy continues. Why are we singing German? Moldova, a bit like a spin cycle instructor shouting at you, not what I need on a Sunday morning. Finland, too many wooden instruments, so close to so many open flames. Lithuania, man covered in silver, it's giving lead poisoning. Sweden, singing in a COVID mask, must be very sweaty on the other in there. Cyprus, wow, abs, she's got abs, she wants you to know she's got abs. And Romania, song called Choke Me, it's exactly what you think.
0: Right.
1: Wow.
0: Em, wow. You've brought us all the information, kook included. Thank you, Em.
2: Thank you for having me. It's my favourite time of year.
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0: Better than Bungarunga, $2,000, and we'll tell you how you can get that. That's coming up next. Jonesy and Amanda driving you home with Jam Nation.
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0: Oh, I love what you got Wide Bay Render Works to do to the outside of the house. What's this called again?
1: It's a textured rendered finish.
0: Look at that, kids. Isn't that marvellous?
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7: Hey there, I'm Jackie Lim. The federal government is facing criticism over proposed changes to trusts, with the coalition branding the plan a death tax. Under the changes, a minimum 30% tax would apply to discretionary trusts. The government says it's about closing loopholes, while the coalition argues families would be unfairly impacted. Meantime, the opposition leader says he's not surprised about the latest opinion polls, which show more than half the country feel shortchanged by last week's federal budget. Angus Taylor says small businesses have also been dudded by the changes.
8: Every accountant in this country who has clients who are small business people got calls over the weekend. What are we going to do? This government is going after us. But this is not a government that cares about small business. Never has, never will.
7: Investigations are underway after two people died in separate unit fires this morning. The blazes in Canberra and Ballarat both saw emergency crews called around 6:30 a.m. local time. The causes and identities of the victims are yet to be revealed. Southeast Queensland is currently being drenched in a rare weather event. It's dumping close to a month's worth of rain. Many properties are without power and roads are underwater. Australia is facing a shortage of burial space, with many families now turning to alternative options. Major cities expected to reach cemetery capacity within the next decade. And an investigation is underway at a WA Woolies after a live frog was found in a bag of lettuce. The supermarket giant says it's an isolated incident. The frog, named Greg, was released at a nearby dam.
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7: In sport, Australia's World Cup campaign is fast approaching, with the Socceroos set to open against Turkey in Vancouver on June 13. A pre-camp in Florida is now underway as preparations ramp up. Veteran Mitch Duke says every squad member's carrying the weight of the country on their shoulders.
9: Making sure everyone's up to scratch with their condition. To have this extra preparation is key, and we've got to take advantage of that.
7: And Aaron Ray took out the US PGA Championship this morning, the Englishman scoring 9 under, 3 strokes ahead of Spain's John Ram. That's the latest in news and sport.
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12: Real slight chance of a shower for the rest of today. Getting down to 19 overnight. Could see a bit more wet stuff tomorrow. The Bureau saying some showers around top of 27 degrees. Things changing up Wednesday, looking mostly sunny, 26. And then again on Thursday, mostly sunny around that 25 degrees. And thanks to Nexus Pools, the best pools in Bundy, today's UV reading is high. 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
17: 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Bad, bad Amanda.
18: All right, I got to see Jonesy.
14: And the virile Jonesy.
19: What a creep. I've heard them describe him as a drunken idiot.
20: Stay in school and learn school.
21: Yeah, okay.
22: Out of the way, Toby.
23: Jonesy and Amanda, those are names that you would never forget.
24: It's showtime.
25: May 18, your younger son Jack is having his 23rd birthday today.
26: He turns 23 today. Remember, you were at his 21st 2 years ago.
25: Yeah.
26: Amazing night.
25: I remember
26: when
25: he was on the breast.
26: Not at his 21st. Are you a weirdo?
25: No, on you. When you were, when he was little.
26: Look, just stop. How's your job at Hallmark Cards going? Just a simple happy birthday is enough.
25: I've got a good relationship with Jack. When you went on that assignment with Dr. Chris Brown for some so-called TV show.
26: Yeah, it was.
25: That's supposed to be going to air at some stage.
26: Yes, it will.
25: And you had to take a week and a half off.
26: Yes, I did.
25: And we didn't see Cooey.
26: Could you do any more parentheses?
25: But I was happy to cover for you, and I had various people come in and fill your giant homie peds. I had Scott Cam come in. Jessica Rowe came in. Julie Goodwin came in. Who else came in?
26: Todd McKenney.
25: Todd McKenney came in. And Jack was one of the more important people because we've got a good relationship and he wants to get into the business. I would have got Liam in, but he doesn't want to get in on the business. He's doing other stuff. But Jack said, oh, I'll come in. And he did a great show. And him and I have, I guess, a bit of a history. Remember, for some reason, the Channel 7 show House Rules. Mm-hmm. For some reason, we were on that show and I had to look after Jack while you were at work.
26: That's right. And I had to do his homework or
25: something. I had to supervise his homework.
26: That's right.
27: Kids' homework?
28: Yeah.
27: You got homework?
28: Yeah, music.
27: I love music. I'm good at music.
28: Yeah.
27: What do you got?
28: Oh, a trombone.
27: A trombone?
28: Yeah,
27: trombone. Right. Okay, yeah. Well, let's hear it.
28: All right.
27: Yeah. How long have you been doing this for?
28: Oh, just 4 years.
27: How long do we have to practice for?
28: Oh, just an hour today.
27: What?
28: An hour.
26: Okay. That's why I went overseas. Is that him?
25: What happened? Well, I fed him baked beans. What happened to the trombone?
26: I think we gave it away.
25: I'm glad he gave it away as well. Yeah. But happy birthday, mate. Right now we have $2,000 for you, not Jack.
26: No.
25: $2,000 for you thanks to Nutrilife. All you got to do is go to jonesydemanda.com.au.
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0: Muscle Memory. Jam Muscle Memory. Every day we give away $2,000 just by testing out the old grey matter. We give you a subject and you have 10 seconds to name five varieties of the given subject. For example, Amanda, that girl there.
4: It could be anything. It could be, so you have 10 seconds to list five types of flowers, say. That's not today's one, but it could be that.
0: Okay, well, what about you last week?
4: Oh, yeah, I was good last week.
0: Five motorcycle brands, go.
4: Kawasaki, Honda, Suzuki, Harley-Davidson, Ducati.
0: Oh,
4: but don't make it too niche. It won't be that hard.
0: The Triumph people are very upset.
4: It won't be that hard, we promise you.
0: Nathan has joined us. He's in Perth.
4: Hi,
0: hello,
4: Nathan.
5: Hey, guys. How you doing?
0: You, jonesyandamanda.com.au. That's how you registered?
5: Yes, it is.
0: Okay, just making sure. This is what we do when we start a bed in a new competition, Nathan, so other people can register as well.
4: Jonesy's showing all the scaffolding, Nathan.
0: No, it's just about being part of a relatable radio show.
4: Okay, thank you for being so warm and relatable, Brendan. So, as we say, we've got a different category every day. I'm going to mention what the category is, today's subject. You have to give me five examples of things in that category in 10 seconds. Do you understand the assignment, Nathan?
5: Yes, I do.
4: Let's see if we can get you $2,000. You ready with the timer, Ryan?
6: Yeah.
4: Today's subject, 10 seconds. We need five vegetables. Go.
5: Carrot, capsicum, onion, tomato, spinach,
4: yes.
5: Lettuce.
4: Yes.
0: No.
4: You did it. You did it. You've put in your lunch order at
0: tomatoes.
4: The same time.
0: Tomatoes are fruit, but you've backed it up with lettuce.

0: very well.
1: You actually had 5 seconds left. Did you know that?
2: Awesome.
1: Nathan, congratulations. You have won $2,000.
2: Thank you so much, guys. Really appreciate that.
1: Carry on about you. It sounds like the cops are after you.
0: We'll play again tomorrow.
1: We will. And if you'd like to register, jonesydemander.com.au. It's that simple. Thanks to Nutrilife. Jonesy Demander driving you home with Jam Nation.
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0: You, it's Jonesy and Amanda driving you home.
1: There's always been lots of speculation about what the Queen carried in her handbag.
0: Yeah.
1: One of those terrible urban myths that she had a spare number two in there in case she had to go to the loo and don't pull a face. You know the story.
0: I don't know the story.
1: She carried a spare number two in case she had to go to the toilet and people wanted to collect things of hers.
0: Right. Let's go on.
1: No.
0: I've never heard this.
1: You have.
0: No. Is this an Estepold one?
1: This is a fake one. So that people wouldn't have.
0: But it makes no sense.
1: Yeah, why?
0: It makes no sense. If you put a fake one in there and what, someone goes in with a sieve.
1: Yeah.
0: What
1: do you, and they haven't got the real you.
0: You know, I just think you should.
1: I carry one in my bag just in case.
0: Is it a fake one?
1: It's been petrified over the years.
0: I think you should get off your phone.
1: I've taken us down a terrible path.
0: Yes, you have.
1: But remember that lovely ad.
0: Don't laugh at her, Ryan. Don't encourage her.
1: Beautiful moment that the Queen did with Paddington Bear.
0: Oh, that was so sweet. And she had the little sandwich.
1: It was so.
0: I bought my own.
1: It was so delightful.
0: Yeah.
1: Well, the Queen may have been carrying this in her handbag. She was a big fan of quince jelly. And according to the former butler, Paul Burrell, she carried a jar of it around the world. Wherever she went, she took quince jelly.
0: And she just put it on stuff?
1: No. She'd just carry it. Yes, of course, she'd put it on stuff.
0: So she'd do it to keep the
1: poo. I bring my own.
0: When I get around to grandma's house.
1: That's
0: nice.
1: But our executive producer, Jacinda, has said that she has a friend who, wherever she's travelling, has got tiny little bottles, she's decanted them, of condiments. She's got soy sauce, sriracha, salt and pepper.
0: Why?
1: In case she's somewhere and she can't get it. Many Australians carry it travel with Vegemite.
0: Yeah. I saw you one day in the city and you were sitting down. I was meeting you and you had your bag. You've got that giant bag. And I just felt for you, like your little face. You were just sitting there.
1: I feel sorry.
0: No, it wasn't. I just had this. I felt really warm towards you.
1: I took out a bowling ball and an anvil.
0: You were sitting there with your little bag. And it reminded me, she's on the buses and the aeroplanes. And you just look like you just, and I'm just sitting there. And I thought, that bag has so much junk in it.
1: Oh, it's true. It does. I had to take a smaller bag the other day. And I took out what I needed to take every day. And it was nothing. I could have fitted it in a shoulder, in a clutch purse. But I still take this enormous thing.
0: You've got like Werther's Originals, you've got Tupperware containers.
1: Sometimes a boiled egg.
0: Yeah, well, we've already done that.
1: But what we're talking about here is things you can't leave home without, things you choose to take with you.
0: Right.
1: I know a girl who carried a small pillow with her all around the world.
0: That's weird.
1: Yeah. She travelled with a small pillow that was sentimental to her. She could not leave home without it.
0: I've got, you know what I've got? I'll join in on this.
1: An old condom.
0: What a carry around an old condom.
1: Okay, just talk amongst ourselves while you rummage through your trousers.
0: I've got my bottle opener. Many times at many functions, I've saved the day.
1: But you couldn't travel overseas with that.
0: Yeah, you can. Yeah,
1: no, you can't.
0: Yeah.
1: How?
0: If your language.
1: It'd have to be in a suitcase.
0: Yeah, no, I put it in the thing and the guy gives it back to me.
1: Oh.
0: Yeah. It's very handy.
1: Well, this is what the tribal drum is going to beat for. I can't leave the house without.
2: Don't leave home without them.
1: Was that from the American Express commercial, Carl Malden? Wow, that's a throwback. Mr. Wong.
0: Mr. Wong, I lost all my traveller's checks.
1: Well, I wasn't going to do the accent, but I'm so thrilled for you that you have stepped over that line.
0: No, he didn't. No, Mr. Wong. He goes, what kind of
1: Don't do
0: that?
1: It. Don't do it.
0: It was a great ad.
1: Anyway, that is, I can't leave home without ... For the Queen, it was quince jelly. For Jacinda's friend, it was a small bag of condiments.
0: For Amanda, it's all amounts of crap in a bag.
1: What can't you leave home without?
0: Jonesy and Amanda driving you home with Jam Nation.
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0: Jonesy and Amanda driving you home across Australia, and today we're talking about the Queen, the late Queen.
1: The late Queen.
0: She never went out without a quince paste in a bag.
1: She was a big fan of quince jelly, and according to a former royal butler, she carried a jar of it, quote, around the world. She loved it.
0: It's a handy condiment.
1: Well, I don't know.
0: You put it with anything. You put it with cheese, you put it with biscuit, you put it with meat. It's all very good.
1: Jacinda, who is the director of our team, has said...
0: Okay. Her title changes every
1: day.
0: No,
1: that's what I think. We have an executive producer and she's the show director. So I just want to give everyone the respect.
0: Everyone's
1: the whole team knows their...
0: We respect former and past executive producers and their word salad titles.
1: She has a friend who will not leave home without a small bag of condiments, soy sauce, sriracha, salt and pepper.
0: You have your...
1: No, I can leave home without things. I'm not the sort of person that feels I have to have things.
0: Yep.
1: Though having said that, you might find the odd tea bag that I carry.
0: I've got my bottle opener in my pocket. I've got to tell you, one day I was at a fancy function and they were handing out the Heineken beers and they weren't the, you know, can't open them. And I pulled out my thing. And everyone thought that I was some sort of god. I'm just opening beers, delighting everyone.
1: So the function hadn't thought to put a bottle opener with
0: them. They had all the beers on the thing, and they hadn't thought that you got to open them up with the bottle opener.
1: You're a hero.
0: And here comes Jonesy. Boom.
1: Tribal drum.
0: There you go, Governor General. Enjoy that.
1: Tribal drum is beating for I can't leave home without.
2: Don't leave home without them.
0: Maria has joined us.
1: Hi, Maria. Is this you? What can't you leave home with?
3: I cannot leave without my Nescafe coffee. Anywhere I go, I've always got a little jar with me.
1: Really? It sounds like we're doing an ad, doesn't it?
0: Yeah.
1: So a small jar of Nescafe. And where's the strangest place you've been forced to take it out?
3: Other people's homes.
1: Wow.
3: As a support worker. And overseas.
0: Mm-hmm.
1: But other people's homes, are people offended if they've got other brands that they're happy to use?
3: Oh, they can use their own brand. As long as I've got my Nescafe, I'm happy.
0: But if they've got Nescafe, how do you feel about that?
3: I just say it's okay, I've got my own.
0: Oh. Because what you could do is you could decant some of theirs into your jar. Imagine getting caught doing that.
1: Yeah. It's grandma's ashes. Thanks a lot. Thank you, Maria.
0: That's brilliant.
1: Hi, Elise. What do you have to take every time you leave home?
4: It's actually not me, it's my auntie, but she travels the world with a teapot and a tea cosy.
0: Ooh.
1: Really?
4: Yep, everywhere she goes.
1: Wow. Is it a sentimental one or she's just anxious she won't get a nicely brewed cup of tea?
4: Yeah, no, she just wants a nice cup of tea, so takes it wherever she goes, and she'll change the cosy depending on where she's going. She's got different themes for different places.
0: That's nice.
1: Yeah. Different themes.
0: Is she English?
4: No, Aussie.
1: Yeah. It takes up a lot of space in a suitcase.
0: Yeah, teapot.
4: Yeah, I guess he's willing to make that sacrifice.
1: Mm. Wow.
0: Matt Shervington used to wear it in his running. In his running outfit.
1: Thank you, Elise. Hello, John.
5: Now, hi. I can't leave without a pack of tissues because I've noticed that as I get older, I get more and more nose hairs and that irritates my nose. And I can't pick my nose, at least not in public.
1: No.
5: And I can't do bushy.
0: No. Well, John, you're a civilized man. I think that's pretty reasonable. Although, it is the domain of old ladies walking around with a bag of tissues.
1: Is it?
0: Well, you've got them in your bag.
1: Have I? A small packet, just in case, because I travel with my sons who never bring anything.
0: John, have you toyed with the hanky? Well, I know we discussed this last week, tribal drum-wise, I mean, pub test-wise. Would you go with the hanky?
5: No chance in hell.
0: No.
1: Well, John, thank you. We're going to take more of your calls. I can't leave home without...
0: Jonesy and Amanda driving you home with Jam Nation.
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16: Hi, I'm Rana Hussein. The AFLW has unveiled its opening date for 2026. The season will kick off on August the 9th with the Saints taking on Carlton as part of the annual Spuds game. The 12-round season will wrap up with the grand final on November 28th. The Adelaide Thunderbirds have jumped to the top of the Super Netball table with a 4-goal win over the Melbourne Maverick last night. In yesterday's other game, the Swiss drowned the Fever 63-57. And qualifying for the French Tennis Open gets underway tonight with Aussies Taylor Preston, Storm Hunter and Madison Inglis all aiming for a spot in the main draw.
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0: Hello, it's Jonesy and Amanda driving you home. And the tribal drummer's beating. The Queen carries around in her bag, well, she did when she was alive, a little jar of quince paste.
1: I wonder if she was buried with a jar of quince paste. Apparently, according to former royal butler, she carried a jar of it around the world. She would not leave home without it.
0: In your bag, there's many, many things.
1: Oh, but I can travel without them. Maybe a tea bag if I travelled in other parts of the world. We had a call earlier about carrying a teapot and a tea cosy.
0: You never know when you need a half-sucked Werther's original.
1: That is quite true. Or maybe a loose Panadol floating around with hair on it at the bottom of your bag.
0: Why has it got hair on it?
1: Just because it's been in my bag for so long and the bottom minutiae of life.
0: The tribal drummer's beating. I can't leave home without...
2: Don't leave home without them.
0: Shannon.
1: Hello, Shannon. What's your thing?
3: Okay, so my dad started it and I'm still carrying it on, bless his soul. We have three families and there's a bottle of, port, right? Plastic top, and they cut the cork off.
1: Yeah.
3: And we've all got a little plastic cork in our pockets, and when we catch up, if you don't have a plastic cork in your pocket, it's your show.
0: Yeah, well, I had this... When I worked down the snow at a resort there was a special bottle of champagne. I can't remember what it was. It was that little miniature bottle of champagne. Yeah. That's such a flashback. And we all had to carry, and it was called the Cork Club. And if you didn't have any member, if they didn't have the cork, you had to shout them a drink.
1: So, Shannon, is it sentimental that you carry it, or is it part of the family joke that you carry it?
3: Both now, and also another one because I can't stop it because I'm addicted to doing it, and because my dad started it, and I'm doing it because it will never end. That's right. Yeah,
0: that's good. Yeah. I like it. How often does it pay dividends for you, Shannon?
1: Yeah, how often has someone been caught out and buys you a drink?
3: I would say maybe at least every 10 days.
1: Do you secretly just drop in on their house to see if they're ready?
3: I catch up with them, and I pull my pocket out. They say me reach for my pocket. They know what I'm going to bring out.
1: Okay.
0: I'm in the shower, mate.
1: Thank you, Shannon.
0: Steve has joined us.
1: Hello, Steve. What is it that you can't leave home without?
4: Hello, guys. Love your show.
1: Thanks, Steve.
4: I can't leave without disposable toilet seat cover.
1: Are you a bit of a germ phobic?
4: Not really. It's just some of the places that I go to, it's better than making it out of toilet paper. So I bought some and, especially when you go to the hospital.
0: Yeah. It's a bit like a Jenga puzzle, isn't it? Because you set it all up and as you sit down, it all goes...
1: Yeah.
0: And it flies off.
1: And I'm always scared that I'll stand up and walk out with it still attached.
0: Well, that did happen. Remember that time at the airport?
1: Oh, no, that wasn't that. I tucked my skirt into my stockings. Oh,
0: that's right.
1: Thank you for bringing it up.
0: A lady came up and said, and you said, yes, it is me.
1: I did not.
0: It is me. How about a selfie? And she said.
1: You're completely embellishing this story. Said,
0: no, you've tucked your skirt into your underpants.
1: You're embellishing the story.
0: Steve, thank you.
1: Thank you, Steve.
0: I haven't embellished anything.
1: Yeah, I think you have.
0: Coming up, we've got Instagram making its return. $2,000 could be yours if you would like to play. You can do it on the internet, jonesyandamanda.com.
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11: Hey there, I'm Jackie Loom. The federal government is defending changes to trust tax rules as the coalition claims the move amounts to a death tax. The proposal would enforce a minimum 30% tax on discretionary trusts targeting income splitting strategies used by high earners. Labor says the reforms close loopholes, while critics warn families managing inheritance could be caught in the crackdown. Meantime, the PM is continuing to defend changes to negative gearing. He claims the changes are a common sense move that won't affect those who already have investment properties. Anthony Albanese says it's about building up the wealth of the nation.
12: If you have a negatively geared home, you can still continue. There are no changes in those arrangements. But if you want to invest in the future, it needs to be a new home.
11: A military rescue diver has died while trying to retrieve four bodies from a Maldives deep sea cave. Five divers died in the cave network late last week, with four believed to still be trapped 50 metres below. Experts from Finland are now mapping out a new plan to pull them out. An infectious disease expert is warning the Democratic Republic of Congo's Ebola outbreak may have been active for some time. The World Health Organization declared a public health emergency of international concern. And Kylie Minogue has confirmed a 40th anniversary tour next year. Fans and industry insiders have speculated it could adopt Taylor Swift's Eras-style format, celebrating hits from across her four decades in the biz.
5: Cash for Scrap. Archon Metals Recycling. 16 Steptoe Street, Bundy East. 4BU. 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
11: In sport, qualifying for the French Open gets underway tonight. Aussies Chris O'Connell, Alex Bolt and Taylor Preston all gunning for a spot in the main draw. And the Socceroos are ramping up preparations for the World Cup at a pre-camp in Florida. Experienced forward Mitch Duke says they're making the most of their prep time.
13: It's been a tough camp so far. We are one of the earlier ones because obviously our season's finished earlier and we need that top up and the conditioning to keep going. And, you know, we're building up to a major tournament and the boss is making sure there's no stone left unturned.
11: That's the latest in news and sport.
5: Jonesy and Amanda for the drive home. 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
15: Real slight chance of a shower for the rest of today. Getting down to 19 overnight. Could see a bit more wet stuff tomorrow. The Bureau saying some showers around top of 27 degrees. Things changing up Wednesday. Looking mostly sunny, 26. And then again on Thursday, mostly sunny around that 25 degrees. And thanks to Nexus Pools, the best pools in Bundy, today's UV reading is high. 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
0: Jack, your youngest son, is having a birthday today. Happy birthday, mate. Liam, your eldest son, is 25 on Thursday.
1: Friday.
0: What about that? We all know what was going on, didn't we?
1: Oh, as I said before, Brendan, years of IVF was what was going on.
0: Yeah, but you know.
1: You know. I'm not going to sass it for you.
0: Can you make it a bit more sexy?
1: Well, who speaks like that when their kids are 25 and 23?
0: You, me. Jack wants to be in this business, and you might hear him doing the traffic on the traffic network,
1: yeah.
0: And I like to think that I've trained him. When you went on assignment with Dr. Chris Brown to do some TV show that we're yet to see.
1: Yeah, that's how it goes.
0: You took a week and a half off.
1: It will be on air this week. This year.
0: You said that a year ago.
1: Anyway, I'm not in charge of the schedules.
0: The kid's got the gift. I think he's very talented. And throughout the show, we've just been celebrating the past, like the time he and I built the Lego Death Star together.
1: How old was he? He was eight. Missing teeth. He's got a little lisp.
0: He didn't complete the Death Star.
1: Let it go.
0: It was never going to be completed. The next time was when I was looking after him for his trombone playing, which was dreadful at it. I think he was just in for the flatulent
1: noises. When's the bit that you say you like him?
0: I love him very much. We're good mates. And my favourite one is, and I just dug this up, JJ Review.
1: Oh, that's right.
0: Jonesy you and Jack Review.
1: That's right. And he was, how old was he, about 13, 12? About 12.
0: Well, we were reviewing games and we were reviewing video games that he played. And together I'd have my opinion as a whatever I was at the time and his opinion. Whatever he was at the time. This is how it went down. Hello there, it's Jonesy and Jack, and today on JJ Review, we're featuring the game Friday the 13th. This is based on the movie franchise, no
29: Friday
0: doubt.
29: Friday the 13th, and yeah.
0: So what happened in Friday the 13th? Just refresh my memory.
29: I'm pretty sure our good friend Jason with the big mask on.
0: It's a hockey mask.
29: Yeah, he must be a good big fan of sports, just runs around and kills rich white teens. Rich teens. They're not all white. Some diversity going on there.
0: Oh, good. So he's not a racist.
29: Yeah, he's not a racist. I think. He's doing it all for his mum who died. So
0: really?
29: He's got some morals.
0: Okay. Well, let's review the game then. So then I had to play this dreadful game,
1: which
0: was truly dreadful. And at the end, JJ Review today, we've been reviewing the game Friday the 13th. My thoughts is that it's bloody. It's senseless.
29: It's bloody good.
1: Happy birthday, Jack.
0: Good on you, mate.
1: Well, coming up, he's not the only person celebrating today. It's 20 years since an incredible live BBC moment happened and people are remembering, and we'll play it for you next.
0: Jonesy and Amanda driving you home with Jam Nation.
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0: Jonesy and Amanda driving you home with Jam Nation across Australia.
1: Well, let's give it up for an anniversary, not just my son's birthday, mm-hmm. but 20 years ago, an incredible moment happened on live television on the BBC. It was 2006, funnily enough, and a man called Guy Gomer had a job interview at the BBC. So he works in data support, a data support cleanser, whatever that means. And he was called into the reception at the BBC because he was having a job interview. So he's sitting there politely waiting to be taken inside the chasm of the BBC for his job interview. A staff member comes and says, is your name Guy? And he says, yes. Say, come with me. What happens next has been immortalized as one of the greatest live TV blunders of all time, because the staff member who approached him wasn't from IT. The staff member was a producer for News 24. The person called Guy, the producer collected, wasn't Guy Cooney, who'd been booked to be interviewed on the program, but Guy Gomer, who went along for the ride by mistake. So two men called Guy were in the foyer. Wait, one was going for an IT interview, one was being interviewed live on television as an expert. So he's ushered onto the set, he's mic'd up and he's seated in front of the camera.
0: That's such a great story.
1: And then before he knows it, the reporter introduces him. And what they are discussing was Apple Corporation versus Apple Computer, a court case. Dreadful. And here's a bit of how it went.
2: What does this all mean for the industry and the growth of music online? Well, Guy Cooney is the editor of the technology website News Wireless. Hello, good morning to you.
3: Good morning.
2: Were you surprised by this verdict today?
3: I'm very surprised to see this verdict to come on me, because I was not expecting that.
2: A big surprise.
3: Exactly.
2: Yes, yeah. With regards to the cost that's involved, do you think now more people will be downloading online?
3: Actually, if you can go everywhere, you're gonna see a lot of people downloading to the internet and the website, everything they want.
2: This does really seem to be the way the music industry is progressing now, that people want to go onto the website and download music.
3: Exactly.
1: He said afterwards, he thought, I don't want to embarrass anyone. Something's going on. I'm not sure. So I tried my best to breathe, to keep calm and get control of the situation. He said his appearance was very stressful and he was wondering why the questions weren't related to the data support cleansing job.
0: Did he get the job?
1: He'd applied for. I don't know. But imagine when they realised, and then all the person sitting in the foyer, who's the expert, looking up on the, because they have TV monitors.
0: Yes,

0: in my gear.
1: What? What?
0: That's how I ended up on the Today Show. I just walk in there once a week.
1: It's happened again. Not at the BBC, but have a listen to this. This is in Argentina.
2: ¿Dónde se estudia para saber tanto sobre aliens?
1: Let me explain what's going on here. This is a show that's streaming on Argentina's one of Argentina's networks, talking about UFOs, and they had a live segment where they'd booked a UFO expert to discuss newly released alien files. The whole world's talking about this. What happened, though, is the man in the center of this, he's talking via Zoom. He's not actually a ufologist. They've booked a urologist.
0: Right. Oh, that's great.
1: So good.
0: That's great. But as long as you look good in an airport lounge or a doctor's clinic or a prison, it's okay.
1: You're going to be okay.
0: By and large, the sound is down. Coming up, Instagram is on its way. Jonesy and Amanda driving you home with Jam Nation.
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0: Jonesy Demander driving you home with Jam Nation. It's a sad day. Music lovers, Dr. Hook, one of the main forces behind Dr. Hook, has passed away.
1: I'll pronounce his name. Dennis LoCarrière. He was the lead singer with the beard.
0: There was the guy with the eye patch.
1: And this was the guy with the beard.
0: I think the guy with the eye patch, he passed away.
1: He also passed away.
0: Some time ago.
1: Yeah. Well, someone saw it, wasn't he? I love the eulogies we do. Ray Sawyer.
0: He had a bung eye.
1: Did he?
0: Yeah, he did. It wasn't just a thing.
1: One didn't have a hand, one didn't have an eye. No, none of them actually had a
0: hook. Dr. Hook, because they were really good with songs with hooks. They liked a lot of sappy songs.
1: I like the sappy songs.
0: I didn't like the sap. They did some great rock type songs. I don't know, Walk Right In. Ryan, you got Walk Right In?
2: Nah.
0: Okay. A cover of the Rolling Stone.
1: I like that too.
0: Great song. We take all kind of pills to give us all kind of thrills, but the thrills we never known. It's the thrill that'll get you when you get your picture on the cover of the Rolling Stone.
1: That's enough of that, because I quite like the sop. The sap. What about this one? Love it.
0: This is a clanger. So why
1: don't you leave? I love Sylvia's mother. What else?

0: I think the Sap worked for them, though.
1: The Sap, they wrote great songs. What's another one, right? She makes a blue jeans talk.

0: bit rude. What else, Ryan? When your body They've got a lot of songs. Enough
1: of me. I didn't like when they get really... When he... Dennis would get really... Was that Dennis getting mushy? Because Ray used to do the Rocky stuff. Is that
0: anything
1: it?
0: Anything else? No, what else? She was only 16. Oh, I think that's enough.
1: Next.
0: Rest in peace.
1: Rest in peace, Dennis. What a legacy.
0: Imagine if we did their eulogy. Nah, don't like that one. Nah, nah.
1: More rock, less sap. Jonesy and Amanda driving you home with Jam Nation.
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0: Jonesy and Amanda driving home apropos of Dennis Lockery from Dr. Hook. He passed away at the age of 76. His
1: Lockery. He has passed away. Let's say his name correctly, she said, looking for the piece of paper. Lockerier.
0: Like I said, he passed away, joining his mate Ray Sawyer, who passed away in 2018 from the band Dr. Hook. And we were just talking about Only 16. Jen Y. Rye's little sensitive Jen Y. Rye ears.
1: A little nonplussed about the song we all used to listen to and have no opinion about.
0: When we're talking about Only 16.
2: She was only 16. Only 16.
1: Everyone's applauding. Congratulations.
0: But that's why Ryan's making the face. Yeah. But no, but keep going, because if you find the lyric, if you play the whole thing.
2: She was only 16.
0: Only 16. Okay, no need for a pause.
2: But I loved her so.
0: And?
2: Well. She was too young
0: to fall in love. And?
2: And I was too young.
1: At 50.
0: It's not saying I was 42 and she was 16. He was 16 as well. Okay, just,
1: that's an assumption.
0: In the world of cancellation, I just feel that, you know.
1: Oh,
0: Ray,
1: we're not going to cancel. Well, I don't want him canceled. Dr. Hook. He's dead.
0: Why doesn't Rest people ask peace. Us to do eulogies anyway? I think we've covered that. Well, let's get into Instagram.
3: Free money.
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6: Any money. Jonesy and Amanda's.
0: You have 10 questions, 60 seconds on the clock. You can pass if you don't know an answer. We'll come back to that question if time permits. Get all the questions right. You win $1,000.
1: You can make it $2,000 by answering a bonus question, but it is double or nothing.
0: Erin in Bunbury. Hello, Erin.
7: Hello, how are you?
0: You registered online, jonesyandamanda.com.au. How was your experience?
7: Easy. It was great.
0: So it was good. Erin likes it.
1: Well, Erin, let's see if we can make it worth your while. We've got 10 questions.
0: Clearly,
1: and 60
0: you didn't
1: seconds.
0: Hear our eulogy to Dr. Hook.
1: Let's see what
7: I
1: we
7: did.
1: Can.
7: I actually had to listen to that song on repeat. Well, I used to work at Crenshaw's in Bunbury, and I used to just go on Thursday night for the 3 hours. I think I must have listened to it at least 8 times.
0: Really?
1: So, and it's is it only as an older person now, or older than you were then, Erin, you go, well, that sounds a bit weird.
7: Yeah, now that you listen to the words, you're like, okay.
1: Also, that one, Baby Made a Blue Jeans Talk, makes a bit uncomfortable too.
0: And there was, but there was a lot of those creepy songs, you know, you're 16, you're beautiful in your mind and all that sort of stuff. You know, we're in better times now, Erin.
1: All right, Erin, we have 10 questions, 60 seconds. If you're not sure, say pass. We might have time to come back, all right?
7: Okay.
1: Erin, good luck. Here's question one. Lip balm is used on your what?
7: Lips.
1: Question two. What are Santa's little helpers called?
7: Elves.
1: Question three. What caused the Titanic to sink?
7: Iceberg.
1: Question four. In the nursery rhyme, how many mice were blind?
7: Three.
1: Question five. What currency is used in Japan?
7: Yen.
1: Question six. How many years are in a century?
7: 10.
1: Oh bugger. Erin. You got all the hard ones, right?
0: You misspoke.
1: It's 100.
7: Oh, my God.
0: Oh, Erin.
1: Oh, Erin.
0: I thought you were going to do it. You were like...
7: I know, I was on fire. Ah.
0: You were on fire.
1: And now you have to put yourself out. Oh, Erin, what a shame, but thank you.
7: All right, well, thank you anyway.
1: Thanks,
0: Carry on,
1: Erin.
0: Thank you for joining us. If you would like to register, you could do so. jonesyandamanda.com.au for Instagram. That's coming back tomorrow. Jonesy and Amanda driving you home with Jam Nation.
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1: Hi, this is Normie Rowe. My new theatre show, Normie, The Story So Far, is heading for Bundaberg very soon. It's a show with all the hits, stories behind the hits, and many stories not yet been told. Our audiences have so far described it as a cracker of a show. The venue, the Moncrief Entertainment Centre, at 2:30 p.m, Friday, September the 12th. Normie, The Story So Far.
2: 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Come on, know what
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0: Jonesy and Amanda driving you home this Monday afternoon. A great weekend. I've had a lot of action on the weekend. Did a lot of stuff. A lot of stuff.
1: I asked you what was happening and you said you were heading in to the city for Yum Cha.
0: Yum Cha. I love going to Yum Cha. We've got our gang of friends who I've known for 1,000 years and it's been long overdue. Haven't really seen them much. So we said, the respective couples, let's go to Yum Cha on Saturday. Mm-hmm. And you just catch the train into the city.
1: Yeah.
0: No plans. We stop at a pub, have a beer, then go to another pub, have another beer, and you just go along, and it's just fun.
1: Yeah. I asked you about it, and you said, well, we went to this bar, then this bar, and mm-hmm. you said there were about 6 or 7 beers. I said, so that was after Yum Cha, and you said, no, that was before Yum
0: yeah.
1: Cha.
0: Yeah, well, we got some, I got a plate of chips, and that was the problem, because we got a plate of chips at one pub at around 11 o'clock.
1: That's Yum Cha time.
0: Yeah, I know, no, that's what I said. But they said, well, Yum Cha Chinatown's over there. We'll just get a plate of chips to tide us over.
1: So okay. What time did you get to Yum Cha?
0: About 10:30. And there was no Yum Cha anymore.
1: It
0: was Chinese food.
1: AM?
0: At 10:30 p.m.
1: You went into town to go to Yum Cha
0: mm-hmm.
1: and you got there at 10:30 p.m.
0: Yeah. By the time we got to Chinatown, yes. And we went to our favourite Chinese restaurant there, and they do great stuff. And sure, it wasn't Yum Cha, but we had, you know.
1: Yeah, Chinese food. Chinese food.
0: And then I was coming out of said restaurant.
1: That was the end of the night. You were all
0: heading across the road is my favourite pub, which I've been going through many years ago. My late father and I went to that pub to talk about the deal I would hash out to work with you.
1: Mm-hmm.
0: And I said, if we get Amanda, and he's going, this is what you got to do. So we're in this very pub. So it's very sentimental to me. And I could see a table underneath the awning, and it started to rain, and it was perfect, a perfect amount of people for our, you know, seats for our party. So I've run into the pub a little bit too enthusiastically, and I've come around the corner, and the bouncer's there. And I said, hey, mate, how are you? How good's this? The table's right there. And he goes, well, yeah, but you seem a bit intoxicated. I said, aren't I? And I went, oh, no, he's a bouncer. I've spoken too much. And he said, this is all.
1: Maybe. He could have observed this without you even talking.
0: So he said, I'm afraid I can't let you in. I said, no worries, mate. Good on you. Thank you. I will bid you good night. So I've walked out of the pub, gone around the corner to the side entrance, straight in there.
1: What did you think would happen?
0: Well, I've gone straight in there. And the ladies behind the bar said, hey, how you going? I said, oh, good. I'm just going to go to the loo and then we'll get some beers in. Anyway, I come back. He's there again. I told you you weren't allowed to come in. I said, oh, mate, you're just like the bloke on the other side. He was no fun either.
1: And?
0: We left.
1: Okay.
0: Because.
1: Almost time for the next morning's Yum Cha.
0: Well, you can get fined for that sort of stuff.
1: For what?
0: For refusing, you know, if you go.
1: Oh, that you mean you could be fined.
0: No, I could be fined for, you know, re-entering a place, a premises. So I didn't want to go crazy. You know what I mean? So I just went across the road to another pub.
1: Yeah, and they had laxer rules.
0: But, well, they didn't. They let you through. That was it. It was okay. You know, the irony, because the bouncer's just watching me drink a beer across the road. But, you know, I think that was okay. I wasn't Johnny Glass, everyone.
1: Weren't you?
0: I wasn't like you when you're out in the town.
1: Looking to glass everyone.
0: You're like a merchant seaman on shore leave.
2: Righto, you two. That's enough.
1: Thank you for wrapping this up, Ryan. Tin Hat Tuesday is back tomorrow.
0: Yes.
1: We have another $2,000 to give away.
0: Well, we have $4,000.
1: Well, $2,000 with muscle memory.
0: Yep.
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0: 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It's all there.
1: All there, and we'll see you tomorrow.
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17: 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I had a great weekend. Every Monday on the Christian O'Connell Show, we've got all your misheard lyrics. And the big thing on today's show, I saw this great local business name. And you'll have seen these local business names like this, where they spend quite a bit of time trying to come up with a funny pun. I always love these. So if you know of one near you, we're calling it Punny Business. You can send them in to me on the show today, 0475 031043. Brand new misheard lyrics coming up next on the Christian O'Connell Show.
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0: Christian O'Connell's show. All right, time for today's misheard lyrics.
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0: All right, as we play back your misheard lyrics, if we agree with them, if we don't, and for the really great misheard lyrics.
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0: Last week, Isabella had this one from Billie Eilish, One Spicy Pork Roll.
3: Yeah.
0: All right, brand new one from Carolyn. Live it up, mental as anything. A close encounter with a hard-hearted man.
4: A close encounter with a hard-hearted man.
0: Or is it a close encounter with a hot audit man looking at the old P&L?
4: A close encounter with a hard-hearted man.
0: Yes, well spotted. Wade has got Heaven on Stick, the song by James Rain. All browbeaters go away. Or is James not a fan of brown pizzas? All brown pizzas go away.
4: All brown pizzas go away.
0: He's really not happy about that. Dylan Jennings, One Last Time, Ariana Grande. I gave into the fire. I know I should have fought it.
5: I gave into the fire. I know I should have fought it.
0: You may have heard it.
3: I hear it.
0: You know where we're going. You know where we're going? Disneyland, my friends. I gave into the fire. I know I should have farted.
5: I gave into the fire. I know I should have farted. Yeah.
6: So clear.
0: That is so clear.
7: Yeah.
0: Crystal clear.
7: Oh, so juvenile.
0: I gave into the fire. I know I should have just farted.
5: I gave into the fire. I know I should have farted.
2: Instant Hall of Famer.
0: Tim Harrison, listen, Tim has got this one. The Way You Make Me Feel, Michael Jackson. Hey, Pretty Baby with the High Heels On.
8: Hey, Pretty Baby with the High Heels On.
0: Or did Michael used to love a tradie? Hey, Pretty Baby with the High Viz On.
8: Hey, Pretty Baby with the High Heels On.
0: No! 7-year-old Nim has got this. It's been cranking Waterfalls by TLC.
3: The 7-year-olds love it.
0: Don't go chasing waterfalls. They're a bit deep, that song, isn't it, for a young 7-year-old lad?
9: Don't go chasing waterfalls.
0: But with those sharp 7-year-old ears, he's hearing Don't Go Jason Waterfalls.
9: Don't go chasing waterfalls.
0: Oh, yeah. First name Jason, surname Waterfalls. Now we know what this whole story is about. She's urging Jason Waterfalls. Oh,
9: don't go. Jason Waterfalls.
0: That is brilliant. Thank you very much. As always, when you mishear your lyrics, send them in. We play them back every Monday morning at 8 or just after 8. Christian at christianoconnell.com.au. And thank you.
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0: Christian O'Connell Show. Yesterday, I had to go and pick up my wife from a hospital appointment, and it was an air in a suburb we don't know very well. And I got there a bit early, and I don't know if you've got anywhere near hospitals, trying to get anywhere to park around there is a nightmare. So I'm going down side streets, sort of doing ever-decreasing and increasing circles. I don't know where the hospital is right now. She's had a local anaesthetic. She's going to have to walk about 8Ks. This isn't out at all.
1: Oh, nice.
0: So anyway, I find someone to park. It's just in a residential street. And I make sure they're not blocking anyone's driveway. And I wait for the call from my wife so he can come and get me. So I go try and trace my steps back. So I'm there for about 20 minutes, just outside some house. And I look in and I see that there's someone looking at me. You know, we all do that peer when there's some strange car you don't recognise. And this, it's not permit holders. I'm not blocking a driveway, but I could see this lady really staring at me. I sort of waved to say, hope it's all right. She doesn't say anything like move the car. 10 minutes later, this lovely woman comes out who listens to the show called Narelle with a cup of tea and some biscuits for me.
1: Oh,
0: lovely. She goes, lovely. It is you, isn't it, Christian? I went, yes, I am. She goes, this is the show. Can I ask what you're doing outside? I went, I'm going door to door. I'm just looking for new listeners. I can tick you off the list. We haven't got the budgets for marketing. I'm literally door to door, like the Avon man. Hello, can I interest you in a breakfast show?
1: Oh, that is so sweet.
0: She brought a cup of tea out and some biscuits.
2: So incredible.
0: We had a lovely chat. Really nice chat. And then I went to go and pick up my wife, and she saw that there was some biscuits in the car. And then I had to explain that a lady called Narelle had brought out some...
3: Likely story.
0: And she had local anaesthetic. She wasn't really in the mood for the confusion of it all. Don't think she actually bought the story either. I said, I don't randomly have affairs with people. I don't go door to door going, will you stay with me?
3: For a biscuit.
0: For a biscuit. Do anything. Risk it for a biscuit. Coming to the Christian O'Connell Show in May. All right. The thing I also saw in this new suburb. Oh, I went travelling yesterday. Was a pizza business with a great name. Mm-hmm. I love seeing local businesses that have got a funny name.

0: name. You know where they put a bit of thought into it? It's a pun-based name, okay? And we love that every day on the Time Waster. And it was Earth, Wind and Flower.
1: Oh, right.
0: And I gave an imaginary hat tip. I was like, that is, I've not seen that one before for a pizza place. Earth, Wind and Flower. So we're going to call this punny business. And I know we've got people listening all around Australia right now. You will know in your suburb or your town, maybe it's not there anymore or it still is right now, a punny business. Those businesses, local businesses that have put some effort into giving you a bit of a grin and a smile with their business name. They're always very proud of them as well, aren't they?
2: Yeah.
0: They know what they've done.
2: Yeah.
0: You know, they want you to beep your horn or to wave or take a photo of it. Some ones we've seen before on the show we've heard about are Lawn in Order. Gardening business. Yeah. Lawn in Order is genius. Miami Rice. You might have worked that out. Chinese restaurant. Miami Rice is genius. Benny and the Pets.
1: Benny and the Pets
0: is the greatest pet shop ever. Also, the Tree Loppers called Tree Musketeers. I want them to be three Irish guys as well.
3: Very.
0: Rio, you've got one then, a punny business.
2: Yes, a Chinese restaurant. Two Wongs Make It Right.
0: Oh, wow. Yeah, that is very, very good.
2: Owned by the Wongs.
0: Yes.
4: Oh, brilliant.
0: Wow. Patsy, have you ever seen one?
4: Yeah, there's a cafe in Baldwin called Thanks a Latte.
0: That's good. It's so lovely. Fun. It's just the way that Patsy said it really aggressively.
4: No, it wasn't aggressive.
0: Thanks a latte.
4: That's clever.
0: Patsy's their head of customer service. Isn't there hairdressers out your way, curl up and dye?
4: Yes, there is in Werribee. Yes, in Western Melbourne.
0: Yeah. Already you can age the kind of person that might go there.
4: Really?
1: What sort of age bracket?
0: I don't want to say any more.
4: What do you say? I don't go there if that's what you say.
0: I'm not saying that at all. I'm not saying anything.
4: They don't just specialise in purple rings.
0: I'm saying nothing.
2: Well, you said something.
0: What did I say? I'm scared, Rio. Alex, you ever seen a punny business?
3: Yeah, I had a year in Ireland. There's so many businesses in Ireland, and one of them was the...
0: There's so many businesses in Ireland. Oh, wow. Bloody hell, Michael Palin's new travel show has just started.
3: Punny businesses.
0: Oh, my God, there's punny so many businesses.
3: And this pub called The Cat Dragged In.
4: Oh, wow.
0: That is good. Oh, they would say, the cat dragged in.
3: And there's also For Pete's Steak in Sligo.
0: Oh, brilliant one. All right, what have you got then? Punny business names. Let us know. 0475031043.
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0: Christian O'Connell's show. Local businesses with a smart or funny name. We're calling it Punny Business. They're all some kind of pun. What are the odds? We mentioned Lawn in Order. There's also Lawn and Order. Rowan, the guy whose business as is, listening right now.
1: Oh, you're kidding.
0: Christian, there used to be a compass shop around the corner from me. Their slogan was, compasses, get one or get lost.
2: Oh, wow.
0: Ali, that's one of my favourite ones. Dry cleaning business in my local shopping centre, the Brown Gouge.
1: I get it.
0: No, don't worry. Christian, there's a shop here in Surrey Hills, Sydney, which makes custom cushions.
3: That's a business.
0: That's a separate thing tomorrow.
3: That's a business. Actually.
0: Christian, Plumber's Van had a really good one, but I can't remember the name.
1: Oh. Chief,
0: thanks. It's my greatest text we're going to get this year. What are you going to do with that, Tanya?
1: Come back to me.
0: Christian, I used to have a lawn mowing service. I still own the name. You look after that IP, sir. Go with the mow.
1: Oh, nice.
4: Oh, yeah.
0: I mean, if someone wants to buy it, and Martin's got it still. He's hanging on to that. It's like real estate. Do you know people start buying up websites and domain names?
1: Yeah.
0: I've got over 30.
4: What? Really?
0: No, I know. I genuinely have.
1: Can we find out what they were, please?
0: Yeah, you can buy them.
1: Okay, great.
0: Christian, what about a... car hire and van hire company, only vans.
1: Oh,
0: very good.
1: Oh, wow.
0: You're clapping that one, are you?
1: That is incredible.
0: You're a fan, are you?
1: That is really good.
0: Pervert. Christian, my secretarial business is called Forever Typing.
1: I don't get that one.
0: You know, like Forever Young. Forever Typing. Have you seen that every time the phone goes? Hello, Forever Typing. Ready? Piston Broke Mechanics.
3: She loved that one. We haven't heard her laugh on the show this year.
0: She loves that old kind of old-timey Triple M.
4: Oh,
0: Pete Triple M, 1990. Mum, the footy's on. Piston. Sponsored by Piston Broke. Oh, God, now this is comedy at last.
4: This is not used to comedy on this show.
0: I'll try a bit harder, lean in. Christian, my groomer in queue is called Bark to the Future.
4: Oh, great. I love that one.
0: Christian, Sydney hairdressers, do or die. Chinese restaurant out my way called Walk This Way.
1: Oh, I love that.
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0: Christian O'Connell's show. One of you, Wade, one of our bright siders, actually, Wade said, Christian, is that Lionel Richie screaming in Dancing on the Ceiling, or is it Homer Simpson? Anyway, this is the bit in the song he was talking about. Now, that is the actual song, okay? This is Homer screaming from The Simpsons. You know that big scream he does? It does.
1: Uncanny.
0: It sounds like Homer Simpson in there. Wade, obviously very exciting. He wanted to share this with me and therefore all of Australia. And Australia wants to thank you back, Wade, for doing that. And also, he's rushing. I get it. We get a lot of typos. Sometimes when you're typing it incorrectly, spell check, that autocorrect, is absolutely useless.
2: It's completely arbitrary.
0: What a waste of money. But he said instead of dancing on the ceiling, it was dancing in the ceiling. That's a horror song. Mm. That's actually quite frightening. If Lionel Richie is dancing in the ceiling, it's not a vibe.
2: Is that bloody Lionel Richie up
0: there again? Yeah, up to his shenanigans, Richie. So thanks to Wade, we're trying this as a time waster today. Change a word, change a song. That's a time waster. Change a word, change a song. All thanks to Bright Sider Wade. Baby got backne. Different vibe.
2: Yeah.
0: Different vibe.
2: Wouldn't be rapping about it.
0: Yeah. Truly, madly, creeply.
3: Ooh. Ooh.
2: Silver.
0: Wake me up before you Frodo.
2: Random. Silver again. Where'd that come from?
0: And the Beatles. They used to play it pretty loose, they did, back in the day. You know, it's peace, love, and drugs. Got to get you into my wife.
2: Christian O'Connell.
0: Not to get you into my life. Why is it? The thing is, it's Wade made me. You know, Wade. Change a word, change a song.
2: The older boy made me
0: I'm
2: do it.
0: I'm sticking by the rules. Got to get you into my wife. No, John, no.
2: Stop saying
0: Ringo.
2: It. Stop saying it.
0: Don't hear gold. Must be the cables. I'll get the engineers. I'll get the engineers to do it. Rhea, what have you got?
2: Proud Mary, great song.
0: Oh, yeah?
2: Aussie version. Proud Gary. Oh, Gary's so proud of his daughter.
0: I open that studio window. No, it does.
2: Pats is right.
0: It actually, Pats is putting it politely, saying it's smart.
2: He did the naughty wife
0: one. Yeah, no, at least it was funny.
2: Bronze. Glory Days, great song. What's a scary version?
0: Yeah, let me guess. What's the Aussie version of Vegemite Days?
2: Gory Days. Ooh, these days are so gory.
0: Tell you what, someone's stinking up today at the fold. Oh, dear. Two bronzes.
2: Don't encourage him, Patsy. Under the fridge, not under the bridge. Oh, no, Anthony Kiedis down on his knees. He's got to clean under the bloody fridge.
0: Okay, I think we're called time now on that. Actually, you know what? On behalf of radio, I'm throwing in the white towel. Yes. Tim, can you get a white towel from now on? My son's obviously going to
2: throw projecting.
0: It in.
2: You're projecting.
0: What have you got then? Change your word, change the song. You ready to mark?
2: I'm ready.
0: Me and Bobby McFerrin. Not Bobby McGee, Bobby McFerrin. Okay, don't worry, be happy. Fiona, I liked it. Madonna, Bacterial Girl.
2: Gold.
0: Yeah, that's better. Well done, Shane Sharp. Bad Goon Rising.
2: Gold.
0: That's very good, Ashley. Here comes the hot cheddar.
3: Oh, that's brilliant.
2: Gold plus.
0: Yeah.
2: Very good.
0: Well done, Glenn. Stairway to 7-Eleven.
2: Gold.
0: Wowee. It's his first of the year. He shoots, he scores, he finally gets it. We love a try, and that is Paul. Well done, Paul.
3: Well done.
0: That's a great one. Kmart, not K-Sat. Kmart. Very
2: gold,
0: good.
2: Double plus.
0: Glenn. Now, Bob Dylan, it's a classic song, Mr. Tambourine Man. Tambourine Man.
2: Yes.
0: What about Mr. Trampoline Man?
2: Gold.
0: The image of Bob Dylan and his little mouth organ, a harmonica, and that ukulele bouncing up and down, singing on trampoline, is my image of the week. Thank you. Well done, Shane. Paradise Schnitty.
2: Yeah, you know what?
0: Yeah,
2: gold.
0: You know what? Why not, Stuart?
2: Why not?
0: Yeah.
2: Yeah.
0: What's lunch got to do with it?
2: That's
0: one for the old sandwich club.
3: Yeah.
0: What's lunch? I liked it, Brad Bishop. All right, Rio, who's the winner today?
2: Hey, Mr. Trampoline Man.
0: You can't do it. You haven't got the stone. Hey, you got to go way more. Get your voice
3: right. Nasally.
0: Put that larynx up in your sinus. It's actually horrible for your voice. It's ruined, isn't it? Ruined. It's the stench of those time wasters again, probably coming back around. You did earlier.
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15: 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Shane Bryan with you tonight on the show. We take a look back at one of Australia's most iconic TV shows of the 80s and one of their most iconic characters as well.
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15: We go back to Kingswood Country and Ted Bulpit tonight on Where Are They Now? 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Australian Crawl going through the course right now. I'll give you all the details of that. That's coming up on the show right now, though. Let's get into it with Starship. And a song that was a massive marketing ploy to get them onto every radio station, and it worked. This is We Built This City. You're on the 80s today.

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This is the 80s at 8. Shane Bryan with you and Men Without Hats, the quirky Canadian band and their top 10 song Safety Dance from 1983 from the album Pop Goes the World. Now, let's take a look at some news from a classic Aussie 80s band that are going through the headlines at the moment, but not about music. Founding members of Australian Crawl, James Rain and Simon Binks, are currently locked in a legal battle over the Australian Crawl name. And they're taking their fight all the way to the federal court, and at the centre of it is the former band member, the drummer, Bill McDonough. Now, he registered the Australian Crawl trademark back in the early 90s, years after leaving the band. Now, James Rain and Simon Binks are saying that the trademarks were taken out without any consultation from anyone else. They don't believe that any one person should control the name of such an iconic band. I kind of agree with them, right? They're not trying to take control of it off him completely. Instead, they want all original members and even the estates of those who've passed to be able to share in the rights of the band's legacy. Look, it's kind of a big deal, because whoever controls the name controls how it's used. Everything from tours and merchandise to how Australian Crawl is remembered moving forward. I mean, they can't even do a tour, a reunion tour under the name Australian Crawl. And all the 80s bands are doing it, right? So this is the band that gave us The Boys Light Up and Reckless and Beautiful People. And it's a bit of a reminder that even decades after the music, the business side can get pretty complicated. So we'll keep an eye on how it is all going with that one, because this could actually shape the future of one of Australia's biggest 80s legacies. Let's take a listen to Australian Crawl and one of their big songs from 1981. This is Errol on the 80s at 8.

0: they now? The 80s stars you couldn't escape. But what happened next? From chart toppers to cult legends, let's find out where they are now.
1: Tonight, we are heading back to one of Australia's most iconic comedies and one of Australia's most iconic characters as well. Kingswood Country hit our screens in 1980 and quickly became a massive hit. Six seasons, 89 episodes, and a string of Logie Awards, all built around suburban life with the unforgettable Ted Bulpit.
2: I'm the king of the castle, now rack off.
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0: You're not taking the Kingswood. I just missed a sheen the roof rack.
1: Coming second to the Kingswood was Ted's long-suffering wife, Thelma, played by Judy Farr.
2: What were you before you were married?
3: Oh, very happy.
1: From 1980 to 1984, Kingswood Country became a part of Aussie culture. It even changed the way we spoke.
0: Pick on me grandmother! Tell him to leave the money on the fridge! Oh. The Kingswood? He's not taking the Kingswood. I just glad wrapped the number plate.
4: It's so lovely to see all of you. Now, Ross, tell us, Ted Bullpit was... he was a bit of a sexist. He was a bit of a racist. What else? He was a bit of a chauvinist.
5: Chauvinist.
4: But we loved him. Why did we love him so much, do you think?
6: Of course, he's a very nice fella.
4: Oh, that's right there.
5: You were one of the best voiceover artists in the country. You were Mr. Sheen, you were Louis the Fly. How does it feel always being remembered as Ted Bullpit?
6: Very happy to be remembered as Ted Bullpit.
5: Why?
6: Oh, of course, it was a fantastically enjoyable show. You know, I loved working with this lovely cast. Anything more I can say?
3: How gorgeous we are.
6: Yes, you're gorgeous. Yeah.
7: That was Ross Higgins and the cast on Seven's Where Are They Now a few years back. Played by Ross Higgins, of course, Ted was loud, stubborn, completely old school, and always banging on about his beloved Holden Kingswood. "You're not taking the Kingswood" became one of the most famous catchphrases on television. The show thrived on the clash between Ted's conservative ways and the family's more modern views. And while some of the humour definitely pushed the boundaries, it also captured a moment in Australian culture that people still talk about today. And Ross Higgins, sadly, the man behind Ted Bullpit, passed away on October 7, 2016, aged 86, after a long and remarkable career across radio, television and comedy. This is the 80s at 8. Coming up next, somewhere that Ted Bullpit never drove the Kingswood, the road to nowhere. It's the Talking Heads. That's next on the 80s at 8.
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9: It's something that very rarely happens to me. Someone came to me for advice. And this is not me having a dig at myself. It's genuinely the truth. It's normally me going to other people. It's quite a rare case when someone says, "Hey, Vic, I genuinely need your help and your expertise about this." And I was quite alarmed, I've got to say, because I am very rusty when it comes to giving people advice. And this is where the danger comes in, right? Because I always have to put a little disclaimer at the start. I was like, "Look, I'm happy to help you out, but just so you know, don't take everything I say to heart. 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

You're on the 80s at 8, Shane Bryan with you, and Iko Iko by the Bell Stars from 1989, a classic song that actually started way, way before the 80s, but became a global favourite thanks to all of the covers that it actually had. Iko Iko is a bit of a fun sing-along, comes from New Orleans, pretty deep cultural roots as well. The song was first recorded back in 1953 as Giacomo by James Sugarboy Crawford, built around the chants from the Mardi Gras Indian tribes. Now, these chants were part of the traditional street parades where different groups would face off in these ritual showdowns all about pride and colour and community. Then in 1965, the Dixie Cups turned it into the version that most of us know. It was almost by accident, recording during a studio jam session using ashtrays and drumsticks for percussion. That version became a worldwide hit, cracking the charts in the US and the UK, kicking off decades of covers from Dr. John to Cyndi Lauper and, of course, the Bell Stars. The famous lyrics, even the original writer admitted he didn't really know what they meant. It's a mix of Creole, African, and street slang, all passed down through generations. All I can say is it was a pretty catchy tune, a nice slice of New Orleans history that has travelled the world and ended up with the Bell Stars in 1989. Speaking of travelling the world, a band with a song called Africa that ended up on the top five yacht rock albums of all time, Toto.

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0: While this was on your telly,
1: you went to the office that night with JR's gun. It was you, Kristen, who shot JR.
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0: Well, that is it for the 80s at 8. Tomorrow night on the show, it's Chart Tuesday, so we are going back to May 1981. We'll find out what the top Aussie song was. Was it The Police? How about Adam and the Ants? My money is on Split Ends.
1: One step ahead of you. Always someone makes it hard to move.
0: We'll take a look at the Aussie charts, the UK and the US charts, and find out who was touring in May 1981. That's tomorrow night, Chart Tuesday on the 80s at 8. I'll catch you then. Thanks for keeping me company.
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1: I love Mondays. Oh, I love coming into work. And I'll tell you why. 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One, of course, it's a great job. Two, I love you. I love 4BU. But three, I get to get away from the people in my life. That sounds really mean, but it's honestly true, right? Over the weekend, in the morning, we had people over. In the afternoon, we had different people over. And then in the evening, we had a third set of different people come over. All in one day. And I'm just like, holy dooly. Is this what it feels like to be popular? To have friends? I don't like it.
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6: Christian O'Connell's show, we opened up the doors. We called it the last video store on earth. This studio has over 500 DVDs that have been generously donated. And I was recommending a war movie to a nine-year-old boy, actually, and on reflection, not the right recommendation, actually. But look, it's been a while since the last video store on earth has opened to the public. So, you know, we're still working on our recommendations. However, yesterday on the show, I was talking about this very famous story in the Second World War about the Siege of Tobruk. And a couple of you actually emailed the show. And then Alex was telling us about a link in his family to this very, very famous story, which saw the birth of the Desert Rats, who are what the SAS were originally known as in the Siege of Tobruk. Your family were involved.
7: Yeah. So Lieutenant General Sir Leslie Morshead is my great uncle. He commanded Tobruk. He led the 9th Division at Tobruk and later at El Alamein. And
6: That is incredible.
7: Yeah, it's crazy, isn't it? And I sent you that photo of him and
6: Winston
7: Churchill.
6: Oh, Winston's got his it couldn't be any more Winston Churchill, the great commander. He's got a cigar there, and what a photo. He's also affectionately got his left hand on your great-uncle's shoulder.
7: Yeah, so Churchill would go and visit at the battlefield. So he went. That's a photo from Cairo.
6: How incredible. What a snapshot of history for your family.
7: It's crazy, isn't it? Yeah, it's up at the Australian War Memorial, that particular photo.
6: Is it?
7: Yeah.
6: Your great uncle, then, I can see as well, obviously, I'm looking at all his rankings as well. So he must have done a lot of active service during the war.
7: Very decorated. Yeah, he's captain at Gallipoli and the Western Front.
8: Wow.
7: Yeah, and there's a very famous photo of him at Lone Pine. He's looking up onto the trench and there's just littered with bodies. A really, really moving kind of sad photo, and it's him there just looking up. And then the one I sent you, the one with Churchill, but yeah, he retired in Sydney and born in regional Victoria, which is a school teacher originally, and then and joined the army and went over to...
6: How old was he when he joined the army? Was he just young? My granddad fought in the Second World War. He was 16. He lied about his age. He was actually 14.
7: Wow. Yeah, he was in his early 20s and became a captain at 25.
6: Yeah, they were just young guys.
7: So, so young. And yeah, retired in Sydney. And, yeah, passed away.
6: Your family must be so proud.
7: Very proud, yeah. It's
6: such a great photo as well, though.
7: Yeah, my mum's maiden name, Morshead, and just there's photos of him everywhere at my grandparents' house, and, yeah, very proud of him.
6: Now, what we want to talk about now is fame in the family. You're going through your family tree these days with ancestry and DNA testing. You can uncover so much about your family. Often when we start talking about fame in the family, there's a smell that comes in the studio of BS. And I can see Rio is primed with a story that is a little bit of BS, if you
9: it
6: ask
9: is
6: me,
9: not
6: about
9: BS.
6: The man who
9: How
6: invented the Jeffel.
9: Dare you?
6: Come on. You listen to a man who took down Rommel,
9: yes.
6: And you're going to drop the Jeffel maker.
9: Two very decorated ancestors. My grandfather, Dr. Ernest Smithers, invented
6: made up
8: like
6: name.
8: Simpson,
6: yeah, exactly. Pat's is right. She's calling it out. If you're going to lie,
9: He had the
6: Who was his best mate? Homer Simpson.
9: Yeah, it was his name before Flanders. It was the Simpsons existed.
6: Yeah, right. Smithers.
9: Dr. Ernest Smithers, look it up, invented the Jaffel Maker. The trademark is in his name. He invented it. So every time you have a toasty, you crunch into a delicious ham, cheese, and tomato number. Think, thank you, Rio, and thank you to your grandfather.
6: What did you do?
8: Nothing to do with it.
6: Zumba kid.
9: You're welcome.
8: That's
9: You're
8: amazing.
9: All welcome.
6: Surely, though, you should be sat in a family dynasty now.
9: No, so he was actually, he was a bit of a rogue operator. He had a number of inventions and would just invent them and then sell the trademark straight away.
6: You're kidding.
9: My parents actually, my mum was actually quite poor. Yeah, he invented a lot of things. Invented the true slice bread knife, which was a top-selling bread
6: kidding.
9: Knife back in the day.
6: So he had form and just painting in different things.
9: Yes, he also, the surfer plane, which only our older listeners would know, but it was the original boogie board, the Aussie original boogie board. It was like an inflatable one. But yes, still.
6: Rio, that is incredible.
9: The only thing we've got to our name from him is a lawn bowls green in his name at Sussex Inlet on the Sydney South Coast.
6: So he invented the Jaffel.
9: Yeah, the Jaffel Maker. Yeah.
6: And so it wasn't a thing and then he came up with that.
9: Yeah, and then he goes, hey, why don't we chuck
6: you should, seriously, you should be like, your family should be like a billionaire dynasty.
9: No, no, no, we're not.
6: Like the Foreman grilling machine.
9: Yes, the original.
6: You shouldn't be here.
9: I know. He was a strange unit, my mum tells me.
6: All right, then, what have you got? Fame in your family. Give us a call, 13 55 22. I'm worried now that if I'm listening to this, I'm not calling in. You know, because your stories are incredible.
9: His one's a bit better than mine.
6: He's fighting in the war. You know, Gallipoli, Alamein. You're watching. No, but they did something significant. You know, what are they going to call in with now?
9: I think there's
6: Christian, my nan killed Hitler. Better straight on. Better straight on. 13, 55, 22. Shoot your shot. I don't know what calls we're going to get now.
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0: Christian O'Connell Show. Have you got fame in your family? We'd love to hear your story. 13 55 22. Christian, I'm too shy to talk on the radio, but our family claim to fame is that a couple of my ancestors were convicted for plotting to kill the Prime Minister of England. There's a whole book about them called The Plot to Kill Lloyd George. Lloyd George was Prime Minister, I think, during the First World War. Now that must mean, Alison, that your family must be the Wildens.
1: Ooh.
0: Christian, my great-great-grand-auntie hid Ned Kelly. Oh, here we go.
2: Wow.
0: I wondered when the old Ned Kellys were going to start rocking. You look a bit later than I thought. Yeah, there's about 22 links to Ned Kelly I've had during the last 3 minutes. And fed him for a period of time. Sure, okay. All right. What are those odds? All right, let's get to Rob here now. Rob, good morning. Welcome to the show.
3: Thank you very much. How are you?
0: I'm good, Rob. Thanks for calling. So, fame in the family. What's it for you, Rob?
3: The two people that started Chivas Regal Whiskey are my first cousins, four times removed.
0: Oh. So, I think it's I think it was two brothers, the Chivas.
3: Yes, James
0: brothers.
3: And John Chivas.
0: That's it, yes. Wow.
3: They're my first cousins, four
0: You're
3: times removed.
0: Kidding. Wow. And have you been over there? You've been to Scotland?
3: I certainly have. Going again in about 4 weeks.
0: Oh, my God, yeah.
3: It's hope, anyway.
0: Yeah. It's a beautiful part of Scotland as well, isn't it, around there?
3: It's gorgeous here, absolutely gorgeous. And when I went to the actual distillery, they treated us like kings, and they just kept feeding me whiskey out of the 25-year-old. And my God, what a great day.
0: No wonder you're going back. They'd be like, God, he's back. We've only just refilled the barrels.
3: He's back.
0: Have a safe trip out there. Enjoy. Lovely story as well. Thanks for calling, Rob.
3: No worries, mate. Okay, bye.
0: Finn, good morning, Finn. Welcome to the show. Fame in your family. What's the story?
4: We did some deep diving on my mum's side and found out Nick Cave is my fourth cousin.
0: That's a good one. Patsy went to school with him as well.
2: There you go.
0: Yeah, that's awesome. He was nominated for an Oscar this year for one of his songs for Frankenstein, I think.
2: Yeah,
4: that's the one.
0: Yeah. Finn, thank you. That's the one. Finn, thank you very much for giving us a call, mate. Have a nice weekend.
4: Thank you, guys. Have a good one.
0: And you. Is this the Dick Van Dyke one?
2: Get it.
0: In radio, they always say, end with the Dick Van Dyke. And we are fulfilling that. Grace, good morning.
5: Good morning. How are you?
0: I'm good. I am very, very excited. He's still alive. Dick Van Dyke is over, I think he's 100 now.
5: Yeah, I think he is. I think he's hit 100 already.
0: He's in that Coldplay video.
5: Not aware.
0: Well, apparently he's in your family. I seem to know more about it. He's not even in my family. So tell us about Dick Van Dyke.
5: My grandfather was a dancer in Chitty Chitty Bang Bang and danced beside him.
0: Oh, wow. Wow. So when did you find this out? Is it a story that's been in your family for years, since you were a kid, or a recent thing?
5: The first time we watched it is as children. Every time we watch it, my mum goes, "There's your grandfather, there's your grandfather. Did you know your grandfather was in Chitty Chitty Bang Bang?"
0: What a great flex.
5: And she tells everyone when they watch it.
0: Yeah, that's brilliant. I love that. Grace, thank you very much for giving us a call.
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1: You know that you're old when you're getting excited about the most mundane things. Things that you know kids younger than you would look at you and like, God, you are so lame. They had one of those new electric desks. It's got like a button and you can move it up and down. Like, it was like being in the future. Every desk that I've had beforehand has been inbuilt into the building that I'm actually in, you know, just more ancient than medieval Europe. And I got so excited and I was just like, here I am spasming out over a desk.
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0: Christian O'Connell's show. One of Australia's most famous speeches is from 1991. You would have seen the clip a million times. You need to see it a million more. It never fails to entertain and cheer us up. Jack Carlson, I'm talking about, the con man who was arrested after having a succulent Chinese meal. Get your hands off me! Oh, stop touching my penis! Oh, yes, you know judo as well. It's been added to, get this, the speech has been added to Australia's National Film and Sound Archive, and rightly so.
1: I'm under arrest.
2: Look, I'm under what? Gentlemen, this is Democracy Manifest. Have a look at the headlock here. See that chap over there? Get your hand off my penis! This is the bloke who got me on the penis before.
3: Get some cups.
2: For what reason? What is the charge? Eating a meal? A succulent Chinese meal? Oh, that's a nice headlock, sir. Yes. I see that you know your judo well. Ta-ta and farewell.
0: Anyway, it's in the National Sound Archives, and rightly so. We need to form our own museum of Australian sounds. Sounds of Australia. For me, the kookaburra has to go in. Also, what sounds distinctly Australian to me is when the lights go red and you cross. That crossing noise is nowhere else in the world.
4: Ah.
0: This bop, bop, bop, bop, bop, bop, bop. It even got sampled by Billie Eilish's brother, Phineas, when they came on tour here. He put it in Bad Guy. I'm the bad guy.

0: Bria, what do you think should be in the Our Sound Archives of Australia? What are classic Aussie sounds?
1: Single most iconic line in Australian movie history. Tell him he's dreaming.
2: Tell him he's dreaming.
0: I should also just say, along with Jack Carson going in, the actual official one is...

0: 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Give us a call, 1355 22.
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0: Christian O'Connell's show. What do you think is a classic sound of Australia that needs to be preserved, put in our museum? Sounds like Australia. They've actually put in the classic Democracy Manifest, Succulent Chinese Meal, the speech from 1991, the great Jack Carlson, into the Australian National Film and Sound Archive. It's for, well, audio that has cultural and aesthetic significance. I don't know how this got over the line then. That's also gone in. Got to preserve it. Put it in a time machine. Put it in the ballroom.
1: I think this is one of the highest selling Australian singles of all time.
0: Yes, yes. And
1: what's that tone?
0: Huh?
1: What's that tone?
0: Celebratory, my friend. It's someone who's paid to go into this National Archive. I'm an American tourist. And I'm like, show me the various finest recordings that Australia have done. All right, what is this? An actual Italian? Song pretending, putting on an accent, you mean?
1: He'd been to Italy, maybe.
0: This is what it would be for me. I love the sound of a kookaburra. Oh, gorgeous. Rio saying this.
2: Telling me he's dreaming.
0: All right, there's lots of texts coming through. Christian, Dom here. We're saying, look, this is our own museum. Mm-hmm. Okay, so, you know, whatever you want in can go in, okay? Dom here, the soft serve machine beeping at Macca's.
1: Yes.
0: Then our man here, our correspondent Dom, switches to caps lock. Has to be added.
1: Yes.
0: This is Democracy Manifest.
1: Brilliant.
0: Christian, what about Dog Man? You know the guy from the Vox Bots that starts saying he came bounding over to me. Yes. We need Dog Man, don't we? We do. Let's get hold of that. Christian, put another prawn on the Barbie from the advert. Shrimp, I think you mean. What about Jimmy Barnes' scream going on there as well?
1: Good one.
0: Let's go to Rita now. Rita's on the phone. Good morning, Rita.
3: Good morning.
0: Rita, welcome to the show. So what do you think is a classic sound of Australia?
3: Well, look, I think it has to be Steve Irwin's Crikey.
0: Yes, absolutely. I'm surprised that's not in there already. Steve Irwin has to be there.
4: Crikey!
0: It's in, Rita.
4: Crikey!
3: Wonderful.
0: I want that as a rare, like a phone alert, a ring phone. Crikey, just crikey, crikey. Crikey. Rita, thank you very much for calling, mate. Have a good day. Kirill?
5: Yes?
0: Kirill, what do you think is a classic sound of Australia?
5: I'm just waiting for a mate.
0: Yes. This.
5: He wiped off his sports car. The police officer came over there. He goes, mate, is your car smashed up? No, it's not mine. I'm just waiting for a mate.
6: I'm just waiting for a mate.
0: There you go. It's in. Great one. Thanks for calling the show. Robert, good morning.
7: Good morning.
0: Now, Robert, what's it for you? What's a classic sound of Australia?
7: The Aussie magpie.
0: Yes, it's... What do you describe that? It's
1: a warble.
0: It's a warble, isn't it? It's rich.
1: Sounds like spring.
0: Yes, it does. And then for a lot of Australians, they get very scared of those magpies.
1: Yeah, you get
0: cycling with spikes on your heads. Yeah. What a carry on.
1: Hey, no, have you ever been swooped by one?
0: No, I'm a friend of the magpies. No. I think there are two types of people in the world. Those that love birds, and they know. It's like, you know when people get nervous around little small dogs? Mm-hmm. The dogs know. They pick up on your fear pheromones, and you make it worse. If you actually put out good wishes to magpies, they will be your friend for life.
1: You're putting out good wishes to magpies. Tell us how you do that.
0: It's a superstition in England, right? If you see a magpie, you're meant to salute it and say, good morning, Mr. Magpie, even if it's in the evening. So...
1: What a ridiculous country.
0: I've lived here. What a ridiculous country. Come and have a look around London. You won't see people with spikes on their heads going, don't attack
1: That's
0: me.
1: That's because you've got wussy little lame magpies.
0: No.
1: We've got real magpies over here.
0: They guard the king. He's guarded by an army of magpies.
1: What do you say again?
0: Good morning, Mr. Magpie. It's not just that. Even if it's in the evening, you see a magpie, you go, good morning, Mr. Magpie. You salute them.
1: Wow. Unserious
0: but if
1: country.
0: You see two, if you see two, it's bad luck. You're meant to throw some salt over your left shoulder.
8: Yeah. So come spring.
0: You always carry a little bit of salt around with you so in case you see two. Oh, there you go. That's that sorted out.
9: He's the magpie whisperer, right?
0: I am, yeah. Well, I tell you what, in 8 years, I've never been attacked by one.
9: Don't
0: Has anyone on this show been attacked by a magpie?
9: Absolutely.
0: Yes.
8: At least three times.
0: Really?
1: Yeah.
0: At least.
1: Minimum. Twice on a push bike and another time on a quad bike.
0: Quad bike?
1: Yeah.
0: Hell, they're quick, aren't they?
1: They're so fast. And every time I turned around, it would fly back up. Because if you make eye contact with it, it flies up again.
0: Oh, that'd be ridiculous.
1: No, it does.
2: You're saying tiny good morning to a man.
0: It's worked up. I'll tell you what, then. We're going to go for a walk together, team. Let's find Australia's most attacked magpie area.
2: They only swoop in spring. It needs to be later in the year, so they won't get swooped.
0: Idea for calendar in spring. The magpie challenge. We'll all go out and we'll see who gets attacked and who doesn't.
1: I look forward to it.
0: You'll find the guy that salutes them and says, good morning, Mr. Magpie, is unscathed. Where were we? That's right, Catherine. Catherine, good morning. Welcome to the show.
4: Hey, Christian, I'll start it. You finish it.
0: Okay.
4: Aussie.
0: Oi, oi, oi, if you're right. Yes, it's in.
8: I'm tired, Grandpa.
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9: Christian O'Connell Show. Now, Patsy, how was your weekend? You went to see Michael the movie.
10: Oh,
9: is it great?
10: Oh, my God. I loved it. It was sensational. Absolutely loved it. When the end credits went up, I just turned to my husband and said, oh, my God, that was amazing. I was buzzing. So Jafar Jackson, who is actually Michael's nephew, plays the older Michael, and he is just, honestly, at times when he was on the screen, I couldn't, because they did flick between real footage of Michael and, oh, right, and Jafar. I couldn't tell the difference. Honestly, I could
9: Incredible.
10: Not. Wow. And his vocals are mixed in with the master tapes. So it's very, it's just molds into one. He's just so incredible. His voice, everything. It was, if you just go, just go, go, go. It's so important. Even if you're not a massive Michael Jackson fan, just the backstory of how he changed MTV. Just go. It is just fantastic. But when we went through the cinema, there was this massive, big cardboard poster of Billie Eilish's 3D movie.
9: James Cameron's directed it.
10: Yes. Yeah. Oh, phenomenal.
9: Yeah, he became such a big fan of Billie's. He wanted to reimagine what she could be live. And so, you know, he's like the most cutting edge director yeah. ever. He retired from movie making because the technology couldn't do what he wanted it to do. Mm. He retired about 10 years. Right. And then the cameras became more and more high tech. And that's why he came back and did Avatar.
11: Oh, Friday.
9: No, real, real visionary. Yeah, no, it's a great. So, yeah, he's directed it.
10: He's directed it, yeah.
9: So 3D. Remember the 3D was going to be the next big thing? Yeah. I bought a 3D TV.
11: Oh, no, you poor sucker.
9: I got sucking into it one Saturday afternoon in a shopping mall. Did that thing where my wife was going off to a massage. She went, can you just kill some time for an hour? Wandered straight into this TV showroom. 20 minutes later, I've signed up handing money for a 3D TV. There was a soccer game on. He puts the old glasses on. Suddenly, it's like, I'm playing. And I'm like, take my money. Absolute load of rubbish.
11: Because you could only
9: the only thing I got to then when it got home that we could ever, it was only ever certain TV things that were on in 3D,
10: yeah,
9: was the darts. It's not a great sell for the money I paid to your family to watch the World Championships in Essex of darts live. It's like we're in it. Drinking with all these people.
12: And you get headaches after about 12 minutes really of watching it because your eyes are just, oh,
9: my well, my grandmother was there and she was like, she said, this is like being on drugs. It's like hallucinating. It's giving me a headache. Who could watch this? Anyway, so yeah, Billie Eilish.
10: Yeah, so Billie Eilish. So we've got our tickets to that, but this massive, great cardboard cut out essentially of Billie. Anyway, Audrey's walls, all four walls, are just covered in Billie Eilish. Billie Eilish, everything. And I thought, gosh, I would be mother of the year.
9: Yeah, 100%.
10: If
9: I put in a bid, a little deposit,
10: get that. And I thought, who?
9: We just have it in your car, did you?
10: Just, you know, I've got to get this anyway. So yeah, they
9: made them an offer.
10: No, the husband and team.
9: How about this?
10: No.
9: How about this is burnt down this week, this and all, and it's on my news.
10: I went up to the desk and I said, oh, can I please see the manager? And obviously they thought I was going to
9: complain. Can I see the manager? Suddenly his head's been rammed into a till.
10: And I said to him, that cardboard cutout of
9: that's
10: Billie,
9: mine now.
10: Is this a thing? I'm happy to pay for it, but can I have it?
9: He kind of happy to pay for it, but can I have it?
10: No. Yeah, but like I'll pay for it.
9: Interesting sort of negotiation.
10: But is that even a thing? Like, you know, it's not like merch. You can't just ask to buy shop displays.
9: Yeah, you can.
10: Well, yeah, so you can. So I'm going to. And I said, I'm not sure if anyone else has got dibs on it. I was sure someone else had put their name down. But no, it is going to 1P Jones.
12: Well done.
10: When the session's finished.
9: Leo, imagine if I go in there on the suite. Well, I'm just as a delivery guy with my friend Randy, the photographer. Hey, we just got a delivery. Got to pick it up for P Jones. We have it. We'll give it away Friday.
10: Well, I don't know how I'm going to get it home. I don't think it'll fit in
9: she's
10: the
9: not
10: SUV.
9: That big, Billie Eilish. She's not like 8 foot.
10: It's like 2 metres by 3 metres. It's absolutely huge.
12: How big is her bedroom?
9: I just had to get that in there.
10: Well, I'm not game to tell my husband.
9: You have to get an extension.
10: He'll say that is not going to fit in her bedroom, but I'm still going to be mother of the year. Well,
9: do you remember they used to be like the Blockbuster and the video stores?
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9: They always had like Lethal Weapon with Mel Gibson in the window. Yeah. I think it's like Steve Guttenberg.
12: Yeah.
9: Short Circuit's coming out. I cannot wait. Oh my God. I'd love to have Guttenberg in my bedroom. Who wouldn't? Let's find out who else had one of those cardboard life-size cutouts. I used to be so envious of people that had managed to get hold of them.
10: Mm.
9: They always used to give them away, but I was never lucky enough to get hold of one of them as well. If that's you, give us a call. 13 55 22. If you had one of those life-size cardboard cutouts.
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0: Christian O'Connell Show right now. Were you lucky enough to get one of those life-size cardboard cutouts? Often you begged at the local video shop or your Blockbusters to get one. Patsy's just managed to bag one for a daughter of a life-size Billie Eilish from her new concert movie, directed by James Cameron. Christian, I had, now my kids have, life-size Michael Jordan posters, same one used in the Home Alone ad.
1: Oh, that's awesome.
0: Yes. Shane, I had a life-size cutout of Chewbacca from Star Wars in my dining area. Shane, I am jealous.
1: In the dining area?
0: No, no, it's great to have Chewie there. At the dinner table every night, Chewie's there. Christian, I have a full-size cutout of Russell Coit.
2: Oh, wow.
0: The salesman threw it in for us when my wife purchased her new Pajero sport car, because you know he's in the adverts.
1: Yeah.
0: This is great in his shorts.
1: Amazing.
0: Was he just in his undies, like in the ad? Now sits in the big shed with the cars. Shauno. I didn't see that one coming. Christian, life-size movie posters. I have a floor-to-ceiling Vin Diesel.
1: Oh, wow. Ooh.
0: From when Fast Five came out.
1: That's huge.
0: I was at the cinema, and a family friend asked him for me. He's currently guarding my garage.
3: Yeah, imagine being a
0: You don't mess with Dominic Toretto. If you know, you know. It's his character's name. Cassandra, good morning.
4: Hi, how are you?
0: I'm good. I hope you had a lovely weekend.
4: Yes, I did indeed.
0: Excellent.
4: But, I just had to ring in and let you know that I was absolutely obsessed and still am with Keanu Reeves. And we were very good friends with our local video shop owner,
0: You
4: Bill.
0: Lucky thing.
4: Yeah, so Bill was great. He gave me all of the Keanu posters as soon as Speed came out.
0: Yeah,
4: and
0: Matrix.
4: I was so lucky. Yep, Matrix. I had all of them. And then as soon as Johnny Mnemonic came out, he had a giant Keanu cutout in the corner of the video shop. So I said, Bill, I have to have that. So, yeah, sure enough, when the promotion was over, I got the Keanu cutout, and it was in my bedroom for about 5 years, I reckon. Yeah. It was just in the corner of my bedroom, and Keanu watched me go to sleep every night. It was great.
0: Wow. It's like a little kind of living in a sort of Keanu shrine there.
4: It was. I was so lucky, yeah. So this was around the age of, I reckon, 13, 14. Yeah, it was great.
0: Peak time to want to have Keanu looking after you.
1: Exactly.
4: Yeah. Oh, 100%.
0: Cassandra, thank you very much for your call, mate. Have a good week.
4: Yeah, no worries. Have a great day.
0: Lisa, good morning. Welcome to the show. Morning, Lisa.
5: Hi, Christian.
0: Now, Lisa, what life-size cardboard cutout did you have?
5: I had a lot. I had at least 10. We were fortunate enough to have a rumpus room, and they were just all on display.
0: Oh,
5: but
0: cool.
5: Probably my favourite was the original Jurassic Park one with the big T-Rex.
0: Yes, yeah. What other ones did you have? Do you have the classic Arnie Terminator?
5: Yes. No, it wasn't Terminator. It was Last Action Hero. So
0: underrated Terminator. Arnie movie, that. It's very good.
5: And I had the original Super Mario Brothers as well.
0: By the way, glad to get rid of that.
5: The saddest part was that my dad actually became the T-Rex. We kept it in the house a bit too long after moving out, and I still remember him, stamping on it and destroying it in the garden.
0: Oh, no. Dads go through a lot when kids leave home. I'm not condoning stamping on cardboard dinosaurs, but dads go through a lot when kids leave home. He's working out some issues.
5: Yeah, it was really sad because we spent so long keeping it in pristine condition.
0: Oh, no. Come on, dads. Come on, dads. The dinosaurs have to leave home, mate. They've got to leave the park. Lisa, fantastic story. Thank you very much for sharing. Have a good day.
5: Thank you. You too. Bye, Christian.
0: Thank you, Lisa. Let's squeeze in Sharon.
6: Good morning.
0: Morning. Sharon, what life-size cardboard cutout did you have?
6: It wasn't me. It was my brother-in-law. He kept a 6-foot Arnie Schwarzenegger, the Terminator, in his kitchen. He even cut the eyes out and had red lights behind it.
0: Whoa! Wait, that is... Has that got red lights in the eyes?
1: In the kitchen as well.
0: Yeah, not in the dining room or bedroom, but no Arnie in the kitchen.
6: Yeah.
0: Sharon, thank you.
6: Used to scare the Jesus out of my kids.
0: I bet, yeah. 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

0: way to heaven.
1: Christian O'Connell Show. I chatted to my mum yesterday, and sadly, my mum has just decided to give up on the video part of our call. She can't. So it was actually really sad to go back to an olden times of just a phone call. And so I said, what's wrong with, like, originally for years since I moved here 8 years ago, we've been doing Skype, and she could understand and use Skype very easily. I don't know why Skype was just easier for her, but she just, and then Skype got swallowed up or bought by somebody, I think Microsoft.
2: Right.
1: And then it was Teams. My mum was having nothing to do with Teams. It was just a nightmare. And also, I'm not being funny, you don't want to be on a team with a 77-year-old. You just, it's not a team. One of you is doing a lot of the hard work, and the other one is just pulling away. And so Teams, we had nothing. And then I went, hey, listen, you've got WhatsApp. That's how my mum messaged me every single day on WhatsApp. They also have a video thing. Mm. Next to the button you use all the time to call me is a video one. Mm. We've been doing that badly now for 6 weeks, where I see my mum and I can't hear her. Right. And I'm messaging her going, you need to turn the volume up. Mm. I then have to stop the video call, call her on voice only. And she goes, you need to turn my volume up. It's a problem. You're on. No. Why would someone else be able to control somebody else's volume? She went, no, this phone doesn't have a volume on. I went, Mum, there's no way someone sold you a phone without a volume on it. This is every... I get so anxious speaking to Mum because it's just ratty me for the first 5 minutes. So we agreed yesterday, no video for now. And I said at the end of it, Mum, because she was trying to tell me she'd fallen over, she's hurt her wrist. She's trying to describe this. It sounds like she's wearing something at the moment to heal it. And it sounds like, you know, in the Olympics when you see the archers?
2: Oh, yes.
1: Sounds like some... She said it goes up her whole arm and into her shoulder and that. I said, I need to say this. We've got to try another video thing. I start to tell her about Zoom. And I don't think she's got it in her.
2: No.
1: And she went, how will that work? When I'm like, you know, we start going, oh, my God, I got an email or a link.
2: No.
1: Passcode. There's a room code.
2: No. It ain't going to work.
1: I'll email you a link. How will I know it's you? I said, well, it'll come from my email address. It could be a hacker or spam. Spammers don't have fake meetings with you.
3: Is there a name?
1: They give up. If this was a way, they would just, honestly, they'd tap out after a couple of seconds while they're trying to tell you that they can't control your volume. So... She's not going to be doing that, clicking a link. There must be, people listening to this must have other ways you can do video. There's so many different platforms these days. Mm. I don't want to say idiot proof.
3: Simple.
1: Elderly proof. You know, it's also something, they should have phones and laptops for the elderly.
3: Well, yes. They do have phones for the elderly. I saw one online the other day. Another one for mum.
1: Buttons?
3: Yeah, it's got big buttons and it's very, very simple. But I don't think...
1: They just need the landline back.
3: Yeah, I know.
1: No, seriously. They don't like the landless line. Old timers love a line that goes through the earth. They trusted that. Tug on it and the other person might, you know, get a yank as well. They don't like airless phones. Mm. You know, it doesn't make any sense. But there must be an easier platform that I can speak to my mum on and do a video thing on, because she's not going to be clicking on Zoom links.
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1: Yes. The Christian O'Connell Show. Apple.

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1: But can you tell me what it is? 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Joan, what do you reckon?
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0: 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All right, let's get in a late to the party.
1: Late to the party.
0: Late to the party, the home of all your emails to the show. Anything we talk about the show, we never completely move on. You can pick it up whenever you want. Recent show, we were asking you, how do you lose a tooth? Steve, I was playing Kiss Chase, Christian. I'm sure that game's not allowed anymore.
2: Yeah.
0: The phrase chase in the kissing and the chasing. It was the earliest appearance of the manosphere, really. Christian, I was playing Kiss Chase, and just as I was about to kiss my intended target, again, team, edit these. I mean, I tripped and knocked out my two front teeth. That will learn you, Steve. Ray, my older brother yanked the tea towel I had in my mouth. I didn't want to know what the tea towel was in your mouth. And the two top front teeth flew out under the oven. We couldn't get them out. So I had a huge gap for 3 years. Then later shattered the top left tooth on the edge of a swimming pool.
3: Oh, Ray.
0: Fame in the family. We're asking you for, you got any fame in your family tree? Well, this guy has. Christian, my dad wrote.
4: The burgers are better at Hungry Jack's.
2: Oh, no wow. way.
0: Really? Our listener's dad wrote, the burgers are better at Hungry Jack's.
2: Whoa.
4: The burgers are better at Hungry Jack's.
0: Christian, it gets better. He married the sister of former Miss Australia and Sarah of the Century model, Judy Greene, who is married to Richard Norton, kung fu movie star, who was on movies with Chuck Norris and Jackie Chan before he was ABBA's bodyguard.
2: What a reunion. Imagine that family.
0: This is throwing shade over everyone's fame in the family. Christian, this one comes from Jan. Christian, I was listening to the story about your daughter having a T-shirt, Eat Yo Greens. Yeah, for about 2 years, my daughter had this T-shirt, Eat Yo Greens. And whenever I'd wash it and fold it up, I was like, oh, it must be like an ironic thing about, you know, getting your five portions of greens a day. It was only when she left home and had a closer look at what I thought was a broccoli stem and realised the old man had been taken from Mark buying that and letting her wander about in public with me wearing that Eat Yo Greens with a giant marijuana leaf. And I stupidly thought, a broccoli.
2: She bloody loves that broccoli.
0: Eat your broccolis. It reminded me of my father-daughter weed story of my own. Oh, we love one of those. It's the old 835 weed story. Years ago, my ex-husband built a greenhouse. I can already see where this is going. Into the greenhouse. Years ago, my ex-husband, we know why he's an ex, is he serving time? Years ago, my ex-husband built a greenhouse where we lived, out in the sticks. When my parents came to visit, I proudly showed Dad all the plants, which I thought were tomatoes. You think tomatoes? I thought broccoli greens. Dad said the leaves looked unusual but healthy. Later, when my husband got home, I said to him, I showed my dad your greenhouse. He went sheep wine. Eventually, he admitted, those aren't bloody tomatoes. They're marijuana. A friend, asked him to grow them.
2: Oh, come on. An older brother.
0: Jamie and Burke. Pat's his husband, Chris. When Pat's
5: found all that porn magazines.
0: A friend.
2: The older kid made me do it.
0: Yeah, yeah. I told him to get rid of them, but I didn't need to worry. A few weeks later, the police raided the property after the same mate dumped him.
5: Oh, no.
0: Way. Hope you enjoy my story, Jan. It's a hell of a story. Great edition there of Late to the Party. As always, for all your emails, any stories, we love getting them. Christian@christianoconnell.com.au.
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12: 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Bad, bad Amanda.
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17: Yeah, okay.
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19: Jonesy and Amanda, those are names that you would never forget.
20: It's showtime!
21: Hello there, señorita. How
22: Hello,
21: are you?
22: I'm very well, thank you.
21: Did you have a good weekend?
22: I did. A big week in our family. It's my wedding anniversary next week.
21: Yes.
22: On Friday, it's my eldest son's birthday. Liam is turning 25, and today, Jack turns 23.
21: Well, we all know what you were doing around this time.
22: Yes, IVF, Brendan.
21: Taking the sex
22: I know,
21: out of
22: them. Hasn't it? I remember when I announced my pregnancy, somebody said, oh...
21: Hey.
22: What did he say? Oh, what were the memories of that night? And I thought, well, they involved some technology
21: yep.
22: and a couple of doctors in the room.
21: And a
22: thank
21: test
22: you for asking.
21: But look at Jack, 23 today.
22: 23
21: Whoa.
22: Today.
21: He and I, Liam and Jack, are very close. I'm very close with those boys.
22: You are, and I love that.
21: And I've been, you know, in their life before they were born. I gave you the pep talk when you said, I'm never going to have kids. I remember that speech you said. Remember that years ago?
22: I think I might be looking down the barrel I might be looking down the barrel of not having a baby.
21: And we had, you know, my good friends Scott and Vicky, they had the same situation.
22: They now have three children.
21: Yeah, and but they were looking at the life of not having children.
22: Yeah.
21: And I think
22: it's
21: that's
22: hard.
21: One of those things in life when you really want something and you can't have it.
22: To come up against something as an adult that you can't change is
21: yep.
22: very, very hard.
21: And that's why I'm very mindful. I'd never say to a young couple that's been just getting married, I say, when are you having kids or anything? People still sort of do that. And I think, well, you know, it's not because it's not up to you. It's not as easy as... It looks.
22: No, and you only hear these success stories.
21: Exactly.
22: People don't tell the stories of the sadness.
21: Exactly. But Jack, what a fella. And I always remember like yesterday.
22: The two of you have great fun together.
21: Remember when he got the Lego Death Star, which I said to you, don't buy him that.
22: You did not say that.
21: I said, don't buy him that because he's not going to do it.
22: You're rewriting history. He was a mad Lego fan. We were able to get a Death Star that he wanted.
21: Mm-hmm.
22: But when we realised it's just grey on grey on grey on grey, it's so hard to make for a kid.
21: It's a fully operational battle station.
22: He wanted it. He yeah. wanted it, but you've razzed him. If he's listening to this now and he likes to listen to the show, he'll be so upset.
21: He's actually...
22: You're still razzing
21: him. He's blocked me from calling him today.
22: You're still razzing him.
21: Well, let's go down memory name, Lane. Remember when Jack and I were building the Death Star?
13: How's it all going? Guys?
14: No, you didn't.
13: Yeah.
14: No, you didn't. No, hey. Oh, you tripped me over, man. Yeah, come on.
13: Fail. Hey, guys. Hey, no computer screen. You're supposed to be upstairs working on the Death Star.
17: But, Mum, can Jonesy sleep over?
14: Yeah, Mrs. Keller.
13: No, you're a grown man. Get out.
17: Well, you better go at home.
14: Your mum seems a bit cranky.
17: Yeah. See you
14: tomorrow.
22: Okay. You're both hams.
21: And when you went away on that special assignment with Dr. Chris Brown,
22: yes.
21: which we haven't seen the fruits of.
22: Apparently, it'll be on air this year.
21: Really?
22: Yeah.
21: So when did you film that? It was like 2 years ago.
22: It was.
21: You took 2 weeks off.
22: No, listen to you. I had about a week and a half and I went to Africa on a secret assignment.
21: Yeah. And we still haven't seen the fruits of these endeavors.
22: No. I made a Death Star. You'll be thrilled. But anyway, Jack did the show while I was away.
21: He was very good.
22: Yeah.
21: Happy birthday, mate.
22: Happy birthday, Jack.
21: We have an action-packed show today. Em Gillespie is going to unpack the kook of Eurovision.
22: Not just the kook. I think Delta was robbed. She was just extraordinary. You know, and also her career internationally will begin now because people the world over went, listen to that voice and look at that woman.
21: Amazing. I had a feeling she wasn't going to win, though. Nothing to do with Delta. It's just the world, the mother beeping world. And that's it of Eurovision. And we can't do anything until we do the Fast Five. Have a crack at the Fast Five. Jonesy and Amanda driving you home with Jam Nation.
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0: Good afternoon to you. It's Jonesy and Amanda driving you home.
1: How fast can this thing go?
2: Faster than the speed of light.
3: Jonesy and Amanda's
2: Fast Five.
0: It's good on a Monday. A cup of soup for the brain. The Fast Five.
4: I don't think anyone other than you and I think a cup of soup is a
0: cup
4: good
0: of soup
4: thing.
0: At this time is great. At this time of the afternoon, right now, you're not too hungry. You eat the soup. You enjoy it. Miso soup. Get
4: miso
0: into it.
4: Miso soup.
0: The Japanese, they were right. Anyway, five questions. Can you go all the way? That's what about that? There's a lot of things I was wrong about, but, you know, we've moved on. Can you go all the way and answer all five questions correctly? If you do that, Amanda will say...
4: The prize today, an unlimited 12-month Amason plan.
0: Woo!
4: As it says here, escape your pricey telco with great mobile deals at Amason.
0: Connor is in Camden Park.
4: Hi, Connor.
5: Good morning. How are you? Afternoon.
4: Afternoon. Are you celebrating with a cup of soup?
5: Yeah, no.
4: And rightly so. It doesn't matter what flavour it is. It has an aftertaste of vomit.
0: My go-to is tomato. I like the tomato. But then there's that beef pepper steak one that you get.
4: I don't mind that. All the pumpkin-y ones just a vom. Would you agree?
0: No, vom. Pumpkin's good.
4: If it's homemade, I don't think pumpkin cup
0: anyone can make. Johnny No Talent in the Kitchen can make pumpkin soup.
4: I saw him on MasterChef.
0: It's so easy.
4: Connor, here's question number one. Which sci-fi... before we continue, how often have you made pumpkin soup? Never. Here's question one. Which sci-fi TV character changes appearance through a process called regeneration?
5: Oh, I would not have a clue.
4: No, I wouldn't have had a clue either. You'll know the answer, but I wouldn't have known what the answer
0: Maybe
4: was.
0: Maybe Narelle of Werribee knows.
4: Hi, Narelle.
6: Hello, how are you?
4: Very well.
0: Thanks, Narelle.
4: Which sci-fi TV character changes appearance through a process called regeneration? Might need to give a clue. This is a hard question.
0: No, Narelle's working on it. Oh, you want a clue?
4: How about this? Regeneration. Oh, look. Brendan doesn't want me to give a clue.
0: No, because Amanda is the... Okay. Because you're a mother.
4: Will you do an oblique
0: way? Okay, let me say something. Phone box.
4: Oh, that's what I was going to say. That's the easiest giveaway.
0: Narelle?
6: Superman.
4: No. Oh, okay. No. Sorry, Narelle.
0: Well, do you want to go to Baz of the Central
4: Coast?
0: Yeah,
4: that's what Baz can do. Hi, Baz.
0: Baz. Ryan's leaning over. You want to say something,
7: well,
0: Ryan?
7: I can give another clue here if we need one.
4: Okay, let's see if Baz knows, though. Which sci-fi TV character, Baz, changes appearance through a process called regeneration? We've used the term phone box.
5: Doctor Who?
4: Doctor Who.
0: Go on. I thought it was Tin Hat Tuesday. We repurposed that for Tin Hat Tuesday. But that's tomorrow. Baz, question three for you. Which country...
4: No, question two.
0: Oh, number two, sorry.
4: We're playing the not-so-secret sound.
0: It's Monday. I should have had the soup.
4: Duh. We have to retrain you after a weekend off. What sound is this, Baz?
0: It's Amanda's Saturday night.
4: It's me putting on my underpants. Drill? No, it's not a drill.
0: Not a drill.
4: This is not a drill.
0: Play the Fast Five. It's Jonesy and Amanda. Driving you home with Jam Nation.
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0: Hello there, it's Jonesy Demander driving you home this Monday afternoon.
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4: Fast five.
0: Fast five time. Barry is in Romsey.
5: Hi, Barry.
6: How are you going?
5: Very well, you've come in time for the not-so-secret sound. Duh. What is this sound, Barry?
6: That sounds like sticky tape. Or
5: yeah,
6: tape.
5: Packing tape. Yeah. That's it. Me having my legs waxed with it.
0: Barry, which country won Eurovision this year?
6: Oh, my God.
5: I think give Barry multiple choice. Go on.
0: Do you want multiple choice, Barry?
6: Yeah, why not?
0: Okay. A, Bulgaria. B, Romania. Or C, Italy.
6: Oh, I was thinking Finland for some reason, but
5: that's not on the list.
6: We'll go with Bulgaria.
5: It was Bulgaria.
0: Yeah, well, you're right, the Bulgarians.
5: Yeah,
0: they robbed our Delta.
5: Oh, our Delta didn't. Wasn't she remarkable?
0: Didn't you see her sitting next to Matt, her husband Matt?
5: Yeah,
0: he's the nicest guy in the history of the world. Wow.
5: Wow.
0: What? I had a feeling she wasn't going to win, though, because it doesn't fit the narrative, because we can't have it.
5: No, but we weren't going to have it here. We do a deal with one of the European cities, and they do it. But we're going to be talking all things Eurovision with Emma Gillespie shortly.
0: Barry?
6: Yes?
0: What? You're not in trouble, mate. It's okay. Barry, what name is given to the wooden dolls that stack inside each other?
6: Is it just the Russian dolls?
0: Yeah.
5: Well, they are Russian
0: dolls.
5: They've
0: got a name, though.
5: They're traditional Russian nesting dolls, but they do have a name. Sorry, Barry.
0: Oh, jeepers.
5: No, well,
0: okay.
5: That's not the answer.
0: Okay, you're stone cold. Joe is in Clyde.
5: Hello, Joe.
7: Hello, how are you both?
5: Very well. What do you call the wooden dolls that stack inside each other?
7: They would be, is it babushka dolls?
0: Babushka.
5: Or else we'd say, matryoshka dolls.
0: Righto. It would be hard to carve those things out. I guess they use a lathe, don't they?
5: You know, I've got some. Are you heading towards a joke?
0: No.
5: Oh, I thought you were heading towards a pun of some kind. I don't want to interrupt your joke telling.
0: No.
5: But I've got a set of Russian dolls that are all the royal family.
0: Oh.
5: Inside the Queen is Prince Philip. Inside Prince Philip is Prince Charles. Inside Prince Charles is Diana. And then there's William and a little tiny Harry.
0: And they've cut Andrew out. Cut him out of the mix.
5: Andrew's inside a prison.
0: He can't even be in a babushka doll. That's a sad state of affairs. Joe, this is question five. It's going to be you, okay? Joe, you ready?
7: Oh, yes.
0: Oh, come on, Joe. The lineups for which major rugby league event has been or have been unveiled?
7: The lineup. Oh.
0: You know this, and they play it. They play it at the MCG. I don't think they're doing it this year.
5: They play it a couple of times a year. The biggest event of rugby league.
7: Of the NRL.
0: Yes. And what do they call it, Joe? Come on, Joe.
5: Sorry, Joe.
0: We'll go to Stacey in Diggers Rest.
5: Hi, Stacey.
8: Oh, hello. How are you? I'll
5: reread the question. The lineups for which major rugby league event have been unveiled? In the paper today, these lineups. Yep. What's the event?
8: State of Origin.
0: State of Origin. Are you a Victorian, Stacey? Do you appreciate State of Origin?
8: I am not a Victorian. I'm a Queenslander and I'm State of Origin on June here in Melbourne.
0: Okay, well, there you go. You know more about it than we do.
5: I saw that Reese Walsh isn't in.
0: What happened to Reese Walsh?
5: Don't know.
0: Latrell Mitchell's not in either.
5: And Teddy Tedesco is in.
0: James Tedesco.
5: The people that make the elastic that hold up his underpants are building a new factory. They rub their hands together and go, great.
0: You don't seem to have a problem with that, though.
5: His dacks are always falling over his big round moon of a bottom.
0: Stacey, you're just in it for the big rat. Do you reckon he does it on purpose?
8: Stacey. I think he does.
5: He's got a rump like the zebra in Madagascar. And I'm a Roosters fan, I can say that.
0: That circus. Congratulations, Stacey. You have won the Jam Pack, an unlimited 12-month Amaysim plan. Escape your pricey telco with great mobile deals at Amaysim. Stacey, thank you.
8: Excellent. Thank you so much.
5: Thanks, Stacey. Awesome. Lovely.
0: Carry on about your business.
5: Well, coming up, Emma Gillespie is going to give us the download on Eurovision, and you can win $2,000 every day this week thanks to Neutral Life.
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1: You can probably pick up that my voice sounds a bit dusty. I haven't been on a drinking binge all weekend. I am genuinely unwell. Just a little cold, no big deal. I'll be better soon. I'm trying not to cough all over the microphone for Big Boss Mark later today. However, I did get a bit of an energy boost over the weekend because I was hanging out with a girlfriend of mine and she was like, "Oh, Vic, you got a little cold there." And I was like, yeah, I'm a bit sick. And she's like, "Oh, your voice sounds sexy. Like, it's got this raspy, croaky element to it." And I'm like, "Huh, do you get sick more often?"
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7: Jonesy.
8: Don't get into an argument with a friend.
7: Amanda.
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7: Jonesy and Amanda.
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0: Hello, it's Jonesy and Amanda driving you home.
1: I had quite a mix of cultural things on
0: really?
1: The weekend.
0: What did you do?
1: Well, one of the things I did, well, I didn't do it, but the finale of Outlander
2: Sing me a
1: dropped
2: song
1: around the world.
2: That is gone.
1: The sobs that were heard around the world. A whole lot of memes are, if you've got friends who are into Outlander, check on them because there's a lot of ugly crying right now.
0: Mm-hmm.
1: It's the whole series, 10
0: so
1: years, wrapped up. It wrapped up. And I think the ending, and I'm probably giving spoiler alerts when I haven't even seen it, but I get the impression that the ending is slightly ambiguous. Are they alive or aren't they?
0: Oh, so, like Lost.
1: Well, nothing like Lost. So anyway, that happened. But speaking of Sam Heughan, and I spoke about this last week, Sam Heughan has now taken up with an organization, I'm trying to make it sound professional.
0: Sure.
1: He's reading audio erotica.
0: Yeah. Which
1: and
0: anyone
1: I have,
0: can do.
1: I have subscribed.
0: Of course you
1: and
0: are.
1: I listened to the first episode.
3: All I want is to hear her voice again. Ask if she's read anything good.
1: So that, I listened to the first episode. Yeah. And
0: so is it saucy?
1: At the moment, it's just romantic.
0: Right.
1: But it's,
0: are you heading towards Turgid Town?
1: I
0: and
1: hope,
0: tumescent?
1: I hope there's a lot of tumescent turgidity around the corner. That's painful, doesn't it? But one thing I did see on the weekend that had me bawling my eyes out, there's a book that I had listened to as an audio book called Remarkably Bright Creatures, which I'd absolutely loved. And I've spoken about this before, that I have a fear and a horror and a giant ick about octopuses, about squids. This book was so beautiful. It's about, I want to cry just reading it, because just talking about it, it was an emotional book about a giant Pacific octopus in an aquarium. And the woman who cleans the aquarium and a young man who comes to town looking for his dad.
0: Right.
1: It sounds like the least likely story anyone would
0: want. So she's an aquarium cleaner.
1: She's an older lady who's cleaning the aquarium.
0: Yep.
1: I watched this. The movie is now on Netflix. It's got Sally Field in the role of her lifetime.
0: Really?
1: It's so emotional and it's so beautiful. Everyone's raving about it. Here's the trailer.
4: From this side of the tank, I've seen it all.
5: Circular motions, not up and down.
4: Of all the humans, I suppose I mind the cleaning lady the least.
6: Hello, my lovelies.
7: Breathing in.
4: She's been through a lot. The way she lost her son.
8: Didn't your mother ever teach you any of these things?
9: She didn't stick around long enough.
10: I actually came here to find my dad. I didn't even know who he was.
11: Well, he missed out on knowing a very spunky person.
10: Thank you.
4: Occasionally, humans can be remarkably bright creatures.
1: And so the giant octopus
0: kind
1: of works as a catalyst for change for everybody. And that's the voice of the octopus, Marcellus the octopus.
0: Okay.
1: And
0: so this
1: so
0: is
1: beautiful.
0: From the perspective of the octopus, because it's popped up on my Netflix thing.
1: Part of it is the perspective of the octopus, this salient, smart, tactile creature. And the relationship between Sally Field and the young man who's played by Lewis Pullman, who's Bill Pullman's son. And he's just fantastic.
0: Yeah, right.
1: It's a fab movie. If you watch it, let me know what you think. You can contact us through our DMs on Instagram.
0: Yep.
1: Because I sobbed and sobbed.
0: Look, you're going the blub now.
1: I know,
0: just talking about it.
1: I am.
0: And you said a pivotal role for Sally Field. Because not since, Smokey and the Bandit has she been in something better. It's a bit like Smokey and the Bandit.
1: Remarkably Bright Creatures, and then there's you.
0: Do yourself a favour. No, I'm going to watch it on your recommendation.
1: Absolutely do.
0: Coming up, The Download with Emma Gillespie. She will unpack everything that we need to know about Eurovision. Jonesy and Amanda driving you home with Jam Nation.
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0: It's Jonesy and Amanda driving you home. And it's all about Eurovision with Em Gillespie from the Daily Oz. Hello, Em.
1: Hello. What an amazing time of year. You know I love me some Eurovision. Delta Goodrem.
2: Were we robbed?
1: I think we were robbed. She killed it. She was incredible.
2: Yep.
1: I give her a 10 out of 10.
2: Yep.
1: Obviously, I'm biased, but she was outstanding. I had goosebumps, tears in my eyes. She performed her song Eclipse, came fourth overall, only a few points behind Romania in third, I might add. She was coming second on the jury votes, but slipped down a little bit on the audience votes. Still absolutely punched above her weight for an Aussie performer in such a long-standing global contest, based in Europe, of course. Here's a little moment from Delta performing Eclipse in the grand final at Vienna.

goosebumps. She was so good. Unfortunately lost out. The winner was Bulgaria, a 27-year-old singer named Dara, a bit of a pop icon. First time Bulgaria has won. She topped both the jury and audience vote with this freaky pop crowd pleaser. It's called Bungarunga. Here's a little bit of the winning track.

0: That's incredibly Eurovision, isn't it?
1: So Eurovision.
2: Apparently, Bungaranga means riot or uproar in some Creole languages, but the singer explained that it's basically this idea, this concept. We all have Bungaranga in ourselves, and it's the moment you choose to lead with love, not fear, she said. I was really impressed by France. They put forward a 17-year-old. Her name is Monroe. She was absolutely incredible. I wanted to play you a little bit of her song just for these operatic vocals, remembering she is 17.

0: Wow.
1: Wow.
0: It's no Bungarunga, but...
1: Wow.
2: Still pretty good. I was shocked she only came 11th. I think she deserved to be higher up. But obviously it's Eurovision, so it wouldn't be Eurovision without its share of absolutely weird and wonderful and freaky. I wanted to give you my kind of stream of consciousness notes from a couple of countries. I've done this before in the past. So here's a few of my standouts. Mm-hmm. Denmark, hot men, shaken butt in a glass box. Germany, stunning singer, shame about the voice, 3 out of 10. Belgium, weird, even for Eurovision. Albania, chainmail, but make it Mardi Gras. Greece, yes, finally a really weird one, Gangnam Style with a fireman's pole. Ukraine, weird little black gloves, looks a bit like gangrene has set in. Delta, 10 out of 10, no notes. Serbia, Game of Thrones meets the Dark Crystal. Croatia, Druid girl group, sexy Vikings. UK, the post-Brexit tragedy continues. Why are we singing German? Moldova, a bit like a spin cycle instructor shouting at you, not what I need on a Sunday morning. Finland, too many wooden instruments, so close to so many open flames. Lithuania, man covered in silver, it's giving lead poisoning. Sweden, singing in a COVID mask, must be very sweaty on the upper lip in there. Cyprus, wow, abs, she's got abs, she wants you to know she's got abs. And Romania, song called Choke Me, it's exactly what you think.
0: Right.
1: Wow.
0: Em, you've brought us all the information, Kook included. Thank you, Em.
2: Thank you for having me. It's my favourite time of year.
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0: 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That's coming up next. Jonesy and Amanda driving you home with Jam Nation.
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25: It's showtime.
0: May 18, your younger son Jack is having his 23rd birthday today.
1: He turns 23 today. You were at his 21st 2 years ago.
0: Yeah.
1: Amazing night.
0: I remember when he was on the breast.
1: Not at his 21st. Are you a weirdo?
0: No, on you. When he was little.
1: Look, just stop. How's your job at Hallmark Cards going? Just a simple happy birthday is enough.
0: I've got a good relationship with Jack. When you went on that assignment with Dr. Chris Brown for some so-called TV show.
1: Yeah, it was.
0: That's supposed to be going to air at some stage.
1: Yes, it will.
0: And you had to take a week and a half off.
1: Yes, I did.
0: And we didn't see Koo.
1: Could you do any more?
0: But I was happy to cover for you, and I had various people come in and fill your giant homie peds. I had Scott Cam come in, Jessica Rowe came in, Julie Goodwin came in. Who else came in?
1: Todd McKinney.
0: Todd McKinney came in, and Jack was one of the more important people because we've got a good relationship, and he wants to get into the business. I would have got Liam in, but he doesn't want to get in on the business. Mm. He's doing other stuff. But Jack said, I'll come in. And he did a great show. And him and I have, I guess, a bit of a history. Remember, for some reason, the Channel 7 show House Rules. Mm-hmm. For some reason, we were on that show and I had to look after Jack while you were at work.
1: That's right. And I had to do his homework or
0: I had
1: something.
0: To supervise his homework. That's right.
2: Kids' homework?
11: Yeah.
2: You got homework?
11: Yeah, music.
2: I love music. I'm good at music.
11: Yeah.
2: What do you got?
11: Oh, trombone.
2: A trombone?
11: Yeah,
2: trombone. Right. Okay, yeah. Well, let's hear it.
11: All right.
2: Hey.
11: Yeah.
2: How long have you been doing this for?
11: Oh, just 4 years.
2: How long do we have to practice for?
11: Oh, just an hour today.
2: What?
11: An hour.
1: Okay. That's why I went overseas. Is that him?
0: What happened? Well, I fed him baked beans. What happened to the trombone?
1: I think we gave it away.
0: I'm glad he gave it away as well. Yeah. But happy birthday, mate. Right now we have $2,000 for you, not Jack. No. $2,000 for you thanks to Nutrilife. All you got to do is go to jonesydemanda.com.au.
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0: Muscle Memory. 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Every day we give away $2,000 just by testing out the old grey matter. We give you a subject and you have 10 seconds to name five varieties of the given subject. For example, Amanda, that girl there.
3: It could be anything. It could be, so you have 10 seconds to list five types of flowers, say. That's not today's one, but it could be that.
0: Okay, well, what about you last week?
3: Oh, yeah, I was good last week.
0: Five motorcycle brands, go.
3: Kawasaki, Honda, Suzuki, Harley-Davidson, Ducati.
0: Oh,
3: but don't make it too niche. It won't be that hard.
0: The Triumph people are very upset.
3: It won't be that hard, we promise you.
0: Nathan has joined us. He's in Perth.
3: Hi, Hello, Nathan.
4: Hey, guys. How you doing?
0: You, jonesyandamanda.com.au. That's how you registered?
4: Yes, it is.
0: Okay, just making sure. This is what we do when we start a bed in a new competition, Nathan, so other people can register as well.
3: Jonesy's showing all the scaffolding, Nathan.
0: No, it's just about being part of a relatable radio show.
3: Okay, thank you for being so warm and relatable, Brendan. So, as we say, we've got a different category every day. I'm going to mention what the category is, today's subject. You have to give me five examples of things in that category in 10 seconds. Do you understand the assignment, Nathan?
4: Yes, I do.
3: Let's see if we can get you $2,000. You ready with the timer, Ryan?
5: Yeah.
3: Today's subject, 10 seconds. We need five vegetables. Go.
4: Carrot, capsicum, onion, tomato, spinach,
3: yes.
4: Lettuce.
3: Yes.
0: No.
3: You did it. You've put in your lunch order at
0: tomatoes.
3: The same time.
0: Tomatoes are fruit, but you backed it up with lettuce. You had tons of time.
3: Oh, you've done very, very well.
0: You actually had 5 seconds left. Did you know that?
4: Awesome.
0: Nathan, congratulations. You have won $2,000.
4: Woo! Thank you so much, guys. Really appreciate that.
0: Carry on about you. It sounds like the cops are after you.
3: We'll play again tomorrow.
0: We will. And if you'd like to register, jonesyandamanda.com.au. It's that simple. Thanks to Nutrilife. Jonesy and Amanda driving you home with Jam Nation.
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0: Good afternoon to you. It's Jonesy and Amanda driving you home.
1: There's always been lots of speculation about what the Queen carried in her handbag.
0: Yeah.
1: One of those terrible urban myths that she had a spare number two in there in case she had to go to the loo. And don't pull a face. You know the story.
0: No, I don't know the story.
1: She carried a spare number two in case she had to go to the toilet and people wanted to collect things of hers.
0: Right. Go on.
1: No.
0: I've never heard this.
1: You have.
0: No. This. Is this an Esther Pold one?
1: This is a fake one so that people wouldn't have.
0: But it makes no sense.
1: Yeah. Why?
0: It makes no sense. If you put a fake one in there and what, someone goes in with a sieve.
1: Yeah.
0: What
1: And they haven't got the real you.
0: You know, I just think you should.
1: I carry one in my bag just in case.
0: Is it a fake one?
1: It's been petrified over the years.
0: I think you should get off your phone.
1: I've taken us down a terrible path.
0: Yes, you have.
1: But remember that lovely ad.
0: Don't laugh at her, Ryan. Don't encourage her.
1: Beautiful moment that the Queen did with Paddington Bear.
0: Oh, that was so sweet. And she had the little sandwich.
1: It was so.
0: I bought my own.
1: It was so delightful.
0: Yeah.
1: Well, the Queen may have been carrying this in her handbag. She was a big fan of quince jelly. And according to the former butler, Paul Burrell, she carried a jar of it around the world. Wherever she went, she took quince jelly.
0: And she just put it on stuff?
1: No. She'd just carry it. Yes, of course, she'd put it on stuff.
0: So she'd do it to keep the
1: poo cup. I bring my own.
0: When I get around to grandma's house. That's nice.
1: But our executive producer, Jacinda, has said that she has a friend who, wherever she's travelling, has got tiny little bottles, she's decanted them, of condiments. She's got soy sauce, sriracha, salt and pepper.
0: Why?
1: In case she's somewhere and she can't get it. Many Australians travel with Vegemite.
0: Yeah. I saw you one day in the city and you were sitting down. I was meeting you and you had your bag. You've got that giant bag. And I just felt for you, like your little face. You were just sitting there.
1: I don't feel sorry.
0: No, it wasn't. I just had this. I felt really warm towards you.
1: I took out a bowling ball and an anvil.
0: You were sitting there with your little bag. And it reminded me, she's on the buses and the aeroplanes. And you just look like you just, and I'm just sitting there. And I thought, that bag has so much junk in it.
1: Oh, it's true. It does. I had to take a smaller bag the other day. And I took out what I needed to take every day.

0: They still take this enormous thing.
1: You've got like Werther's Originals, you've got Tupperware containers.
0: Sometimes a boiled egg.
1: Yeah, well, we've already done that.
0: But what we're talking about here is things you can't leave home without, things you choose to take with you.
1: Right.
0: I know a girl who carried a small pillow with her all around the world.
1: That's weird.
0: Yeah. She travelled with a small pillow that was sentimental to her. She could not leave home without it.
1: I've got, you know what I've got? I'll join in on this.
0: An old condom?
1: What I carry around an old condom.
0: Sorry. Okay, just talk amongst ourselves while you rummage through your trousers.
1: I've got my bottle opener. Many times at many functions, I've saved the day.
0: But you couldn't travel overseas with that.
1: Yeah, you can. Yeah,
0: no, you can't. Yeah. How?
1: If your language.
0: It'd have to be in a suitcase.
1: Yeah, no, I put it in the thing and the guy gives it back to me.
0: Oh.
1: Yeah. It's very handy.
0: Well, this is what the tribal drum is going to beat for. I can't leave the house without...
2: Don't leave home without them.
0: What was that from the American Express commercial, Carl Malden? Wow, that's a throwback. Mr. Wong.
1: I lost all my traveler's checks.
0: Well, I wasn't going to do the accent, but I'm so thrilled for you that you have stepped over that line.
1: No, he didn't. No, Mr. Wong. He goes, what kind of
0: ad? Don't do it.
1: It was a great ad.
0: Anyway, that is, I can't leave home without ... For the Queen, it was quince jelly. For Jacinda's friend, it was a small bag of condoms.
1: For Amanda, it's all amounts of crap in a bag.
0: What can't you leave home without?
1: Jonesy and Amanda driving you home with Jam Nation.
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0: best. Jonesy and Amanda driving you home across Australia, and today we're talking about the Queen, the late Queen.
1: The late Queen.
0: She never went out without a quince paste in a
1: bag. She was a big fan of quince jelly, and according to a former royal butler, she carried a jar of it, quote, around the world. She loved it.
0: It's a handy condiment.
1: Well, I don't know.
0: You put it with anything. You put it with cheese, you put it with biscuit, you put it with meat. It's all very good.
1: Jacinda, who is the director of our team, has said...
0: Okay. Her title changes every day.
1: No, that's what I think. We have an executive producer and she's the show director. So I just want to give everyone the respect.
0: Everyone's
1: the whole
0: have
1: team
0: a,
1: knows their...
0: We everyone. Respect former and past executive producers and their word salad titles.
1: She has a friend who will not leave home without a small bag of condiments, soy sauce, sriracha, salt and pepper.
0: You have your...
1: No, I can leave home without things. I'm not the sort of person that feels I have to have things.
0: Yep.
1: Though having said that, you might find the odd tea bag that I carry.
0: I've got my bottle opener in my pocket. I've got to tell you, one day I was at a fancy function and they were handing out the Heineken beers and they weren't can't open them. And I pulled out my thing. And everyone thought that I was some sort of god. I'm just opening beers, delighting everyone.
1: So the function hadn't thought to put a bottle opener with
0: them? No, they had all the beers on the thing, and they hadn't thought that you got to open them up with the bottle opener.
1: You're a hero.
0: And here comes Jonesy. Boom.
1: Tribal drum.
0: There you go, Governor General. Enjoy that.
1: Tribal drum is beating for I can't leave home without.
2: Don't leave home without them.
0: Maria has joined us.
1: Hi, Maria. Is this you? What can't you leave home with?
3: Oh, yeah. I cannot leave without my Nescafe coffee. Anywhere I go, I've always got a little jar with me.
1: Really? It sounds like we're doing an ad, doesn't it?
0: Yeah.
1: So a small jar of Nescafe. And where's the strangest place you've been forced to take it out?
3: Other people's homes.
1: Wow.
3: As a support worker. And overseas.
0: Mm-hmm.
1: But other people's homes, are people offended if they've got other brands that they're happy to use?
3: Oh, they can use their own brand. As long as I've got my Nescafe, I'm happy.
0: But if they've got Nescafe, how do you feel about that?
3: I just say it's okay, I've got my own.
0: Oh. Because what you could do is you could decant some of theirs into your jar. Imagine getting caught doing that.
1: Yeah. It's grandma's ashes. Thanks a lot. Thank you, Maria.
0: That's brilliant.
1: Hi, Elise. What do you have to take every time you leave home?
4: It's actually not me, it's my auntie, but she travels the world with a teapot and a tea cosy.
0: Oh.
1: Really?
4: Yep, everywhere she goes.
1: Wow. Is it a sentimental one or she's just anxious she won't get a nicely brewed cup of tea?
4: Yeah, no, she just wants a nice cup of tea, so takes it wherever she goes and she'll change the cosy depending on where she's going. She's got different themes for different places.
0: That's nice. Yeah.
1: Different themes.
0: Is she English?
4: No, Aussie.
1: Yeah. It takes up a lot of space in a suitcase.
0: Yeah, teapot.
4: Yeah, I guess he's willing to make that sacrifice.
1: Mm. Wow.
0: Matt Shervington used to wear it in his running in his running outfit.
1: Thank you, Elise. Hello, John.
5: Now, hi. I can't leave without a pack of tissues because I've noticed that as I get older, I get more and more nose hairs and that irritates my nose. And I can't pick my nose, at least not in public.
1: No.
5: And I can't do bushy.
0: No. Well, John, you're a civilized man. I think that's pretty reasonable. Although, it is the domain of old ladies walking around with a bag of tissues.
1: Is it?
0: Well, you've got them in your bag.
1: Have I? A small packet, just in case, because I travel with my sons who never bring anything.
0: John, have you toyed with the hanky? Well, I know we discussed this last week, tribal drum-wise. I mean, pub test-wise. Would you go with the hanky?
5: No chance in hell.
0: No.
1: Well, John, thank you. We're going to take more of your calls. I can't leave home without...
0: Jonesy and Amanda driving you home with Jam Nation.
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0: Hello, it's Jonesy and Amanda driving you home. And the tribal drummer's beating. The Queen carries around in her bag, what she did when she was alive, a little jar of quince paste.
1: I wonder if she was buried with a jar of quince paste. Apparently, according to former royal butler, she carried a jar of it around the world. She would not leave home without it.
0: In your bag, there's many, many things.
1: Oh, but I can travel without them. Maybe a tea bag if I travelled in other parts of the world. We had a call earlier about carrying a tea pot and a tea cozy.
0: You never know when you need a half-sucked Werther's original.
1: That is quite true. Or maybe a loose Panadol floating around with hair on it at the bottom of your bag.
0: Why has it got hair on it?
1: Just because it's been in my bag for so long and the bottom minutiae of life.
0: The tribal drummer's beating. I can't leave home without...
2: Don't leave home without them.
0: Shannon.
1: Hello, Shannon. What's your thing?
3: Okay, so my dad started it and I'm still carrying it on, bless your soul. We have three families and there's a bottle of, you know, port, all right, plastic top, and they cut the cork off.
1: Yeah.
3: And we've all got a little plastic cork in our pockets, and when we catch up, if you don't have a plastic cork in your pocket, it's your show.
0: Yeah, well, I had this. When I worked down the snow at a resort there, there was a special bottle of champagne. I can't remember what it was. It was that little, you know, that little miniature bottle of champagne. That's such a flashback. And we all had to carry, and it was called the Cork Club. And if you didn't have any member, if they didn't have the cork, you had to shout them a drink.
1: So, Shannon, is it sentimental that you carry it, or is it part of the family joke that you carry it?
3: Both now, and also another one because I can't stop it because I'm addicted to doing it and because my dad started it and I'm doing it because it will never end. That's right. Yeah,
0: that's good. Yeah. I like it. How often does it pay dividends for you, Shannon?
1: Yeah, how often have someone been caught out and buys you a drink?
3: I would say maybe at least every 10 days.
1: Do you secretly just drop in on their house to see if they're ready?
3: I catch up with them and I pull my pocket out. They say me reach for my pocket. They know what I'm going to bring out.
1: Okay.
0: I'm in the shower, mate.
1: Thank you, Shannon.
0: Steve has joined us.
1: Hello, Steve. What is it that you can't leave home without?
4: Hello, guys. Love your show.
1: Thanks,
4: Steve. I can't leave without disposable toilet seat cover.
1: Are you a bit of a germ-phobic?
4: Not really. It's just some of the places that I go to, it's better than making it out of toilet paper. So I bought some and, especially when you go to the hospital.
0: Yeah. It's a bit like a Jenga puzzle, isn't it? Because you set it all up and as you sit down, it all goes...
1: Yeah.
0: And flies off.
1: And I'm always scared that I'll stand up and walk out with it still attached.
0: Well, that did happen. Remember that time at the airport?
1: Oh, no, that wasn't that. I tucked my skirt into my stockings. Oh,
0: that's right.
1: Thank you for bringing it up.
0: And the lady came up and said, and you said, yes, it is me.
1: I did not.
0: It is me. How about a selfie? And she
1: said. You're completely embellishing this story.
0: Said, no, you've tucked your skirt into your
1: underpants.
0: You're
1: embellishing the story.
0: Steve, thank you.
1: Thank you, Steve.
0: I haven't embellished anything.
1: Yeah, I think you have.
0: Coming up, we've got Instagram making its return. $2,000 could be yours if you'd like to play. You can do it on the internet, jonesyandamanda.com.
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28: It's showtime.
0: Jack, your youngest son, is having a birthday today. Happy birthday, mate. Liam, your eldest son, is 25 on Thursday.
1: Friday.
0: What about that? We all know what was going on, didn't we?
1: Oh, as I said before, Brennan, years of IVF was what was going on.
0: Yeah, but you know.
1: You know.
0: Well,
1: I'm not going to sass it for you.
0: Can you make it a bit more sexy?
1: Well, who speaks like that when their kids are 25 and 23?
0: You. Me. Jack wants to be in this business, and you might hear him doing the traffic on the traffic network,
1: yeah.
0: And I like to think that I've trained him. When you went on assignment with Dr. Chris Brown to do some TV show that we're yet to see.
1: Yeah, that's how it goes.
0: You
1: it
0: took a week and a half off.
1: It will be on air this week.
0: This week?
1: No, sorry, this year.
0: You said that a year ago.
1: Anyway, I'm not in charge of the schedules.
0: The kid's got the gift. I think he's very talented. And throughout the show, we've just been celebrating the past, like the time he and I built the Lego Death Star together.
1: How old was he?
0: He was
1: missing
0: 8.
1: Teeth. He's got a little lisp.
0: He was 8. He didn't complete the Death Star.
1: Let it go.
0: It was never going to be completed. The next time was when I was looking after him for his trombone playing, which was dreadful at it. I think he was just in for the flatulent noises.
1: When's the bit that you say you like him?
0: I love him very much. We're good mates. And my favourite one is, and I just dug this up, JJ Review.
1: Oh, that's right.
0: Jonesy you and Jack Review.
1: That's right. And he was, how old was he, about 13, 12? About 12.
0: Well, we were reviewing games and we were reviewing video games that he played. And together I'd have my opinion as a whatever I was at the time and his opinion, whatever he was at the time. This is how it went down. Hello there, it's Jonesy and Jack, and today on JJ Review, we're featuring the game Friday the 13th. This is based on the movie franchise, no
29: Friday
0: doubt.
29: Friday the 13th, and yeah.
0: So what happened in Friday the 13th? Just refresh my memory.
29: I'm pretty sure our good friend Jason with the big mask on.
0: It's a hockey mask.
29: Yeah, he must be a good big fan of sports, just runs around and kills rich white teens. Oh, little rich teens, they're not all.
0: Not white,
29: some diversity going on there.
0: Oh, good. So he's, you know, he's not a racist.
29: Yeah, he's not a racist.
0: Good.
29: He's doing it all for his mum who died. So
0: really?
29: He's got some morals.
0: Okay, well, let's review the game then. So then I had to play this dreadful game,
1: which
0: was truly dreadful. And at the end, JJ Review today, we've been reviewing the game Friday the 13th. My thoughts is that it's bloody, it's senseless.
29: It's bloody good.
1: Happy birthday, Jack.
0: Good on you, mate.
1: Well, coming up, he's not the only person celebrating today. It's 20 years since an incredible live BBC moment happened and people are remembering, and we'll play it for you next.
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1: Well, let's give it up for an anniversary, not just my son's birthday, but 20 years ago, an incredible moment happened on live television on the BBC. It was 2006, funnily enough, and a man called Guy Gomer had a job interview at the BBC. So he works in data support, a data support cleanser, whatever that means. And he was called into the reception at the BBC because he was having a job interview. So he's sitting there politely waiting to be taken inside the chasm of the BBC for his job interview. A staff member comes and says, is your name Guy? And he says, yes. Say, come with me. What happens next has been immortalized as one of the greatest live TV blunders of all time, because the staff member who approached him wasn't from IT. The staff member was a producer for News 24. The person called Guy, the producer collected, wasn't Guy Cooney, who'd been booked to be interviewed on the program, but Guy Gomer, who went along for the ride by mistake. So two men called Guy were in the foyer. Wait, one was going for an IT interview. One was being interviewed live on television as an expert. So he's ushered onto the set. He's mic'd up and he's seated in front of the camera.
0: It's such a great story.
1: And then before he knows it, the reporter introduces him. And what they are discussing was Apple Corporation versus Apple Computer, a court case. Dreadful. And here's a bit of how it went.
2: What does this all mean for the industry and the growth of music online? Well, Guy Cooney is the editor of the technology website News Wireless. Hello, good morning to you.
3: Good morning.
2: Were you surprised by this verdict today?
3: I'm very surprised to see this verdict to come on me, because I was not expecting that.
2: A big surprise.
3: Exactly.
2: Yes, yeah. With regards to the cost that's involved, do you think now more people will be downloading online?
3: Actually, if you can go everywhere, you're gonna see a lot of people downloading to the internet and the website, everything they want.
2: This does really seem to be the way the music industry is progressing now, that people want to go onto the website and download music.
3: Exactly.
0: Exactly.
1: He said afterwards, he thought, I don't want to embarrass anyone. Something's going on. I'm not sure. So I tried my best to breathe, to keep calm and get control of the situation. He said his appearance was very stressful and he was wondering why the questions weren't related to the data support cleansing job.
0: Did he get the job?
1: He'd applied for. I don't know. But imagine when they realised, and then or the person sitting in the foyer, who's the expert, looking up
0: on
1: the... Because they have TV monitors.
0: Yeah,
1: in the foyer,
0: he's doing my gear.
1: What? What?
0: That's how I ended up on the Today Show. I just walk in there once a week.
1: It's happened again.
0: Again?
1: Not at the BBC, but have a listen to this. This is in Argentina.
4: ¿Dónde se estudia para saber tanto sobre aliens?
1: Let me explain what's going on here. This is a show streaming on Argentina's one of Argentina's networks, talking about UFOs, and they had a live segment where they'd booked a UFO expert to discuss newly released alien files. The whole world's talking about this. What happened, though, is the man in the center of this, he's talking via Zoom. He's not actually a ufologist. They've booked a urologist.
0: Right. Oh, that's great.
1: So good.
0: That's great. But as long as you look good in an airport lounge or a doctor's clinic or a prison, it's okay.
1: You're going to be okay.
0: By and large, the sound is down. Coming up, Instagram is on its way. Jonesy and Amanda driving you home with Jam Nation.
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0: Jonesy and Amanda driving you home with Jam Nation. It's a sad day. Music lovers, Dr. Hook, one of the main forces behind Dr. Hook, has passed away.
1: I'll pronounce his name. Dennis LoCarrière. He was the lead singer with the beard.
0: There was the guy with the eye patch.
1: And this was the guy with the beard.
0: I think the guy with the eye patch, he passed away.
1: He also passed away.
0: Some time ago.
1: Yeah. Well, someone saw it, wasn't he? I love the eulogies we do. Ray Sawyer.
0: Was the he did have a he had a bung eye.
1: Did he?
0: Yeah, he did. It wasn't just a thing.
1: One didn't have a hand, one didn't have an eye. No, none of them actually had a
0: Dr. Hook, because they were really good with songs with hooks. They liked a lot of sappy songs.
1: I like the sappy songs.
0: I didn't like the sap. They did some great rock type songs. I don't know, Walk Right In. Ryan, you got Walk Right In?
2: Nah.
0: Okay. A cover of the Rolling Stone.
1: I like that too.
0: Great song.

0: That's enough of that, because I quite like the sop, the sap. What about this one?
1: Oh, no.
0: Love it.
1: This is a clanger. So why
0: don't you leave? I love Sylvia's mother. What else, Ryan?

0: That's a great song.
1: I think the Sap works for them, though.
0: The Sap, they wrote great songs. What's another one, right? She makes a blue jeans talk.

0: Don't make it rude. What else, Ryan? When your body's they've got a lot of songs. Enough
1: of me. I didn't like when they get really, when he, Dennis would get really

0: Is that
1: anything
0: it?
1: Anything else? No, what else?
2: She was only 16.
1: Oh, I think that's enough.
0: Next.
1: Rest in peace.
0: Rest in peace, Dennis. What a legacy.
1: Imagine if we did the eulogy. Nah, sound like that one. Nah, nah.
0: More rock, less sap. Jonesy and Amanda driving you home with Jam Nation.
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0: Jonesy and Amanda driving home apropos of Dennis Lockery from Dr. Hook. He passed away at the age of 76. His
1: Not
0: mate-
1: Lockery, he has passed away. Let's say his name correctly. She said, looking for the piece of paper. Lockerrier.
0: Like I said, he passed away, joining his mate Ray Sawyer, who passed away in 2018 from the band Dr. Hook. And we were just talking about Only 16. Jen Y. Rye's little sensitive Jen Y. Rye ears.
1: A little nonplussed about the song we all used to listen to and have no opinion about.
0: When we're talking about Only 16.
2: She was only 16. Only 16.
1: Everyone's applauding. Congratulations.
0: But that's why Ryan's making the face. Yeah. But no, we keep going because if you find the lyric, if you play the whole thing.
2: She was only 16. Only 16.
0: Okay, no need for a pause.
2: But I loved her so.
0: And?
2: And she was too young
0: to fall in love, and?
2: And I was too young
1: at 50.
0: It's not saying I was 42 and she was 16. He was 16 as well. Okay, just,
1: that's an assumption.
0: In the world of cancellation, I just feel that, you know.
1: Oh,
0: Ray,
1: we're not going to cancel.
0: Well, I don't want him cancelled.
1: Dr. Hook, he's dead.
0: Why doesn't
1: Rest
0: people ask
1: peace.
0: Us to do eulogies anyway? I think we've covered that. Well, let's get into Instagram.
3: Free money,
4: fast money, extra cash,
3: any
4: money.
5: Jonesy and Amanda's.
0: You have 10 questions, 60 seconds on the clock. You can pass if you don't know an answer. We'll come back to that question if time permits. Get all the questions right. You win $1,000.
1: You can make it $2,000 by answering a bonus question, but it is double or nothing.
0: Erin in Bunbury. Hello, Erin.
6: Hello, how are you?
0: You registered online, jonesyandamanda.com.au. How was your experience?
6: Easy. It was great.
0: So it was good. Erin likes it.
1: Well, Erin, let's see if we can make it worth your while. We've got 10 questions.
0: Clearly,
1: and 60
0: you didn't
1: seconds.
0: Hear our eulogy to Dr. Hook.
1: Let's see what
6: I
1: we
6: did.
1: Can.
6: I actually had to listen to that song on repeat. Well, I used to work at Crenshaw's in Bunbury, and I used to just go on Thursday night for the 3 hours. I think I must have listened to it at least 8 times.
0: Really?
1: So, and it's is it only as an older person now, or older than you were then, Erin, you go, well, that sounds a bit weird.
6: Yeah. Now, like, you listen to the words, you're like, okay.
1: Also, that one, Baby Made a Blue Jeans Talk, makes a bit uncomfortable too.
0: And there was, but there was a lot of those creepy songs, you know, you're 16, you're beautiful in your mind and all that sort of stuff. You know, we're in better times now, Erin.
1: All right, Erin, we have 10 questions, 60 seconds. If you're not sure, say pass. We might have time to come back, all right?
6: Okay.
1: Erin, good luck. Here's question one. Lip balm is used on your what?
6: Lip.
1: Question two. What are Santa's little helpers called?
6: Elves.
1: Question three. What caused the Titanic to sink?
6: Iceberg.
1: Question four. In the nursery rhyme, how many mice were blind?
6: Three.
1: Question five. What currency is used in Japan?
6: Yen.
1: Question six. How many years are in a century?
6: 10.
0: Oh,
1: bugger. You got all the hard ones, right?
0: You misspoke.
1: It's 100.
6: Oh, my God.
0: Oh, Erin.
1: Oh, Erin.
0: I thought you were going to do it. You were like...
6: I know, I was on fire. Ah.
0: You were on fire.
1: And now you have to put yourself out. Oh, Erin, what a shame, but thank you.
6: All right, well, thank you anyway.
1: Thanks,
0: Carry on,
1: Erin.
0: Thank you for joining us. If you would like to register, you could do so. jonesyandamanda.com.au for Instagram. That's coming back tomorrow. Jonesy and Amanda driving you home with Jam Nation.

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0: Jonesy and Amanda driving you home this Monday afternoon. A great weekend. I've had a lot of action on the weekend. Did a lot of stuff.
1: I asked you what was happening and you said you were heading in to the city for Yum Cha.
0: Yum Cha. I love going to Yum Cha. We've got our gang of friends who I've known for 1,000 years and it's been long overdue. Haven't really seen them much. So we said, the respective couples, let's go to Yum Cha on Saturday. Mm-hmm. And you just catch the train into the city.
1: Yeah.
0: No plans. We stop at a pub, have a beer, then go to another pub, have another beer. And you just go along and it's just fun.
1: Yeah. I asked you about it and you said, well, we went to this bar, then this bar. Mm-hmm. You said there were about 6 or 7 beers. I said, so that was after Yum Cha? And you said, no, that was before Yum Cha.
0: Yeah, well, we got a plate of chips. And that was the problem because we got a plate of chips at one pub at around 11 o'clock.
1: That's Yum Cha time.
0: Yeah, I know. No, that's what I said. But they said, well, Yum Cha Chinatown's over there. We'll just get a plate of chips to tide us over.
1: So what time did you get to Yum Cha?
0: About 10:30. And there was no Yum Cha anymore.
1: It
0: was Chinese food.
1: AM?
0: At 10:30 p.m.
1: You went into town to go to Yum Cha.
0: Mm-hmm.
1: And you got there at 10:30 p.m.
0: Yeah. By the time we got to Chinatown, yes. And we went to our favourite Chinese restaurant there and they do great stuff. And sure, it wasn't Yum Cha, but we had, you know.
1: Yeah, Chinese food.
0: Chinese food. And then I was coming out of said restaurant.
1: That was the end of the night. You were all
0: Well, across the road is my favourite pub, which I've been going through many years ago. My late father and I went to that pub to talk about the deal I would hash out to work with you.
1: Mm-hmm.
0: And I said, if we get Amanda, and he's going, this is what you got to do. So we're in this very pub. So it's very sentimental to me. And I could see a table underneath the awning, and it started to rain, and it was perfect—a perfect amount of people for our, you know, seats for our party. So I've run into the pub a little bit too enthusiastically, and I've come round the corner, and the bouncer's there. And I said, "Hey, mate, how are you? How good's this? The table's right there." And he goes, "Well, yeah, but you seem a bit intoxicated." I said, "Aren't I?" And I went, "Oh no, he's a bouncer. I've spoken too much." And he said, "This is all
1: maybe." He could have observed this without you even talking.
0: So he said, I'm afraid I can't let you in. I said, no worries, mate. Good on you. Thank you. I will bid you good night. So I've walked out of the pub, gone around the corner to the side entrance, straight in there.
1: What did you think would happen?
0: Well, I've gone straight in there. And the ladies behind the bar said, hey, how are you going? I said, oh, good. I'm just going to go to the loo and then we'll get some beers in. Anyway, I come back. He's there again. I told you weren't allowed to come in. I said, oh, mate, you're just like the bloke on the other side. He was no fun either.
1: And?
0: We left.
1: Okay.
0: Because.
1: Almost time for the next morning's Yum Cha.
0: Well, you can get fined for that sort of stuff.
1: For what?
0: For refusing, you know, if you go.
1: Oh, that you mean you could be fined.
0: No, I could be fined for, you know, re-entering a place, a premises. So I didn't want to go crazy. So I just went across the road to another pub.
1: Yeah, and they had laxer rules.
0: But, well, they didn't. They let you through. That was it. It was okay. You know, the irony, because the bouncer's just watching me drink a beer across the road. But, you know, I think that was okay. I wasn't Johnny Glass, everyone.
1: Weren't you?
0: I wasn't like you when you're out in the town.
1: Looking to glass everyone.
0: You're like a merchant seaman on shore leave.
2: Righto, you two. That's enough.
1: Thank you for wrapping this up, Ryan. Tin Hat anyway. Tuesday is back tomorrow.
0: Yes.
1: We have another $2,000 to give away.
0: Well, we have $4,000.
1: Well, $2,000 with muscle memory.
0: Yep.
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0: And same email address if you would like to register for Instagram.
1: Could we be any more?
0: And if you want to feel that you need more of us, jonesandamanda.com.au. It's all there.
1: All there. We'll see you tomorrow.
0: Good day to you.
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6: A very good morning to you. We might see some more showers today. Tops of 27 degrees, but it is looking to be sunny for the rest of the week, actually. Top of 26 tomorrow, top of 25 on Thursday. For Nexus Pools, the best pools in Bundy, today's UV reading is 6, which is high. 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
2: A very good morning to you. We might see some more showers today. Tops of 27 degrees, but it is looking to be sunny for the rest of the week, actually. Top of 26 tomorrow, top of 25 on Thursday. For Nexus Pools, the best pools in Bundy, today's UV reading is 6, which is high. So remember to slip, slop, slap, seek and slide.
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0: It's the Big Brekkie Show on 1332 4BU Live and a local good morning. Hope you're doing all right. This is Vicky. You got me until 10 o'clock today, getting you started on the work day ahead this morning for our Tuesday. Going to be having a chat to Senior Constable Brittany Duncan after 7 o'clock for Police Wrap. Lots to catch up on about that one there. And then you got Book Club after 7:30, your chance to snag a copy of our Book of the Week. It is not one that you're not... Wait a minute. It is one you're not going to want to miss. The second book in the Girl and the Ghost series, the popular book series by Jacqueline Harvey. Beautiful little story, and the adventure continues. So don't miss out on Book Club after 7:30. It is also Tuesday. Of course, you get the chance to pick which song we play here on 4BU. And this morning, it's all about the Aussie pub rock legends. You get to pick the hit from Ice House. Three of their most popular songs are, should we say, up for grabs? Can you grab a song? Not really. You know what I'm talking about. Head to our Facebook and Instagram page. Vote for either Electric Blue, Crazy, or the ever-reliable Great Southern Land. And the winning vote will be played later this morning for Tuesday. It's all happening on the Big Brekkie Show, thanks to Bundy Power Sports. 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

0: 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We had her yesterday on the show. Talked about a lot of upcoming events for, you know, Family and Domestic Violence Awareness Month, as well as a few other lighter ones as well. So if you missed the chat yesterday, you can catch it in just a couple of minutes. 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
14: Good morning. This is Louise Nielsen with your latest Bundaberg local news. A major $250 million project is back on track for a town in the Bundaberg region. The original developer has regained control of plans for the Gateway Marina at Burnett Heads. The project includes a 318-berth state-of-the-art marina, a waterfront residential community, as well as a mix of retail, dining and tourism experiences. Queensland police respond to a domestic violence incident every 3 minutes. As we mark Domestic and Family Violence Month, we're being urged to check in on loved ones and learn the warning signs. Events are being held across the state this month to raise awareness, including a walk at Bundaberg South this Friday, starting from Bywash Park at 7:15 a.m. And locals are being encouraged to take part in this year's Walk Safely to School Day, with sign-ups now open. The initiative gets underway this Friday for the 27th year, highlighting the benefits for children's health and education around crossing roads safely.
15: When people actually do it, many of them say, why aren't we doing this every day? And that's the aim. Let's get kids happy and healthy.
14: Pedestrian Council CEO Harold Scrooby there. St Mary's Catholic Primary School will take part and is encouraging their students to get involved. And eligible Bundaberg homeowners can now apply for funding to improve their homes ahead of future flood events. The Stronger Homes grants allow residents to make key upgrades such as raising electrical switchboards, air conditioning and hot water systems, or installing flood-resilient floors and wall linings. State Member for Burnett, Stephen Bennett, says the program has been expanded to new disaster events and now includes a total of 47 local government areas.
16: The program is about supporting regional economies, with 82% of contractors delivering the resilient works based in our local communities. Grants of up to $10,000 are now available for homeowners.
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17: Hi, I'm Matt McDonald. A man has been charged with murder after the bodies of a woman and two children were found in a home in Sydney's southwest. Police attended the home in Campbelltown just before 8 p.m. after a 000 call was made before finding the bodies inside. A 47-year-old man was arrested at the scene. If you need help escaping family or domestic violence, call 1-800-RESPECT. Donald Trump has issued a fresh threat to Iran, warning time for a peace deal is running out. The president posting on social media that they better get moving fast or there won't be anything left of them. The federal government's released Treasury advice showing the average tax paid on capital gains will only rise slightly under the changes announced in the budget. The analysis shows the tax rate would rise from 19.3% to 21.4% on average. And search teams have located the bodies of four Italian scuba divers who died in an accident in the Maldives. The bodies were found deep inside an underwater cave after they went missing on Thursday.
1: Right now, pay later. 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
17: Maroons 5'8" Cameron Munster's backed his Origin halves partner Sam Walker. Walker will make his debut in the number 7 next week. Munster's told 9 he has earned his spot.
18: Sammy's been playing some awesome footy. He deserves his opportunity. He's been probably, you know, paving his way and you know, trying his best to get into the squad, and he now gets his chance.
17: The Giants have reportedly tabled a $2 million three-year deal to keep Toby Green at the club. Green's been linked to a move to Geelong if the Cats miss out on Zach Butters. That's the latest news and sport.
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0: Looking like a shower or two today with a top of 27 degrees, but it should be a sunny rest of the week, actually. A little bit cooler, though. Top of 25 tomorrow and on Thursday for Nexus Pools, the best pools in Bundy. Today's UV reading is 6, which is still high, so remember to slip, slop, slap, seek and slide. At the moment, it's 21 degrees in Coonagh.
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0: Councillor Carmen McEnany. Carmen, great to have you on the show today. How are you doing?
2: Good morning. Thank you for having me.
0: Oh, of course. Now, lots happening this week. Some many exciting events coming up. Now, some of those are to do with Domestic and Family Violence Awareness Month, which we are in the middle of. You know, it's been a big success with, the vigil so far. That was very highly attended, but there is more on the way.
2: Absolutely. So there's things all throughout the month of May, being, as you said, Domestic and Family Violence Prevention Month. So I just wanted to reiterate a couple of stats that we've got already this year. So this year already there's been 31 lives lost to domestic and family violence. Three of those were a mum, her daughter, and a daughter who was pregnant. That just really sat heavily with me since the vigil this month is so important about getting awareness out there and getting people to know about domestic and family violence and becoming DFV free in Bundaberg, which if you go to Facebook, if you're not already on our Facebook page, I am part of the DFV free Bundaberg working group. And if you go there, you'll always find about anything that's happening around Bundaberg around this. So I'd love to thank Bundaberg Netball, who over the weekend had their DFV free round. So that's where they really talk about it and promote. And it's all about promoting, talking about domestic and family violence, because that's where it's got to start. So this Friday, the 22nd of May, I would love as many of your listeners as possible, 7:15 at Bywash Park we're meeting, and we're just going to walk around Bywash Park. So that's a DfE-free walk. There's going to be some stall holders there as well. So if you feel like you'd like to come along and have someone to talk to, if you need someone to talk to, if you need some information, you're going to be able to come and do that. If you've got a friend that you know is in this situation and you don't know how to help them, come along to the walk on Friday and talk to someone. There's going to be people that can give you advice. They're going to be able to give you information and they're going to be able to help you. So that's this Friday, Bywash Park.
0: Absolutely, yes. It's a big challenge, isn't it? A lot of people don't know how to broach the topic.
2: And that's the hard thing, isn't it? And it's something I'm trying to teach my children as well. What do you do if you see a friend doing this or a friend in this situation? Because you don't know what you don't know. So that's this Friday, 7:15 at Bywash Park. There's also on the 23rd, all the soccer teams are doing a DfE-free awareness round. So I really love that. And then the following weekend, Bundaberg Rugby League is also doing an awareness round. So I would love next year, if you're involved in a local sports club. Next year, I'd love to see lots and lots more sports club do a DfE free round.
0: Of course. So May is Family and Domestic Violence Awareness and Prevention Month. Plenty more events happening in the community to support this cause. And always remember, help is available. You can contact 1800 737 732. Speaking of community events, Carmen, good work being done with Partners in Care at the moment.
2: I just love this group. They're so amazing what they do in our community. And we're doing some yarn bombing. So I'm actually in the middle of sewing all these 10 by 10 centimetre squares together. So if you do have any, the cutoff was the 14th. But if you've still got some, you can drop them to the library. You can drop them at council chambers and they'll get them to me. Or even message me and I'll come and pick them up from you so I can start sewing them together for them. And I just love driving along and seeing yarn bombing. It just makes you feel happy, doesn't it?
0: Oh, it does. And it's therapeutic too. You know, just sit down and get down to business. And so what's the purpose of this cause?
2: So basically it's to raise awareness of Partners in Care and what they do in our community, but also to create the happiness and the joy of seeing this beautiful yarn bombing. You can't help but smile when you drive past it, something's been yarn bombed.
0: Absolutely.
2: So it's going to be the water tower near the hospital that we're going to do again, which we did last year as well.
0: Of course. So yes, if you do still want to get involved in that, make sure you do that, preferably today if you can.
2: Yeah, that'd be great. But if not, like I said, shoot me a message and I'll come and pick them up from you.
0: Absolutely. Good on you, Carmen. Now, later this morning, the briefing meeting, quite a few items on the agenda for this one.
2: Absolutely. And just a reminder, people can come along and sit in chambers for the briefing meeting. It starts at 10 a.m. So a couple of things we're going to be doing is our biannual council policy. So this is part two of three. So these get split into different groups because it's so big. We're going to have our quarterly plan review. So that's quarter three. And we're also going to review the register of delegations. And the exciting one is we're going to be talking about the public art master plan. So that's, I love doing that because you'll see lots of really exciting things.
0: That's right. So that's 10 o'clock. You are welcome to come along and listen to what's being spoken about if you do have any questions of your own. Now, to wrap up this morning, Carmen, you know, here at 4BU, we pride ourselves on better music and more of it. And we play lots of banger 90s songs. I love the 90s. 90s. It's probably my favourite decade of music. It's what I grew up listening to a lot of. And for any fellow 90s lovers, there is a very exciting event coming up.
2: Absolutely. So this is why XYZ Events. So if you want to look up to buy tickets, go to Facebook, XYZ Events. It's a local husband and wife team. And they're doing a 90s night at the Base Bar. It's Saturday the 13th of June. And the exciting thing is when you buy a ticket, you pick some songs. So all the songs that are put up by the ticket holders is going to be the playlist for the night.
0: Right.
2: So there's going to be no going and seeing the DJ and saying, I want this song, and them saying, go away, we're not playing that. It's going to be like going back in time. I'm sure lots of your listeners would have been Crystal's goers.
0: Yes.
2: Crystal's was the best nightclub in the world. You probably don't know this, but I'll tell you. So every Australian musician wanted to come and play at Crystal's because at the time it was the only nightclub that had carpeted walls.
0: Oh.
2: And so the acoustics were amazing.
0: No
2: so that's
0: way.
2: Why. So we got to see so many amazing. We were so lucky.
0: No. Well, isn't it a shame that it's not here anymore?
2: It's such a shame. But this is going to be good. So
0: yes.
2: It's at the XYZ Events at the Base Bar. Tickets are on sale now. They're like $20 or something like that. And you'll come along and it will be banging 90s tunes, and you can dress up as well.
0: Oh, my favourite words to hear. So, yeah, $20 for a ticket that covers a whole night of fun, music, dancing, costumes. It's going to be fantastic.
2: And it is at the Base Bar and it's just for us.
0: That's right.
2: Okay, so you buy a ticket and it's just us. There's not going to be other young ones coming and asking for their doof doof music. It's just us oldies and the 90s music. Well, you're not old, but I am.
0: So, yes, watch this space for more information about that upcoming event. But tickets are on sale now, so don't miss out. Carmen, thank you so much for coming in this morning.
2: Thanks for having me. Happy Monday.
0: Happy Monday. That is Councillor Carmen McEnany on 4BU. We are your leaders in local. It's the Big Brekkie with Vic.
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8: 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We're all done. 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

0: Live and local, it's the Big Brekkie with Vic on 4BU, 6:30. This is probably a little bit overshare, but I really need someone to answer the question. For anyone who has a pet, do you know if they have a particular, you know, sort of attraction to armpits? Because every single morning, you know, before my alarm goes off, of course, my cat jumps on the bed and starts licking my armpits. And I'm like really ticklish under there. So of course it wakes me up. And that's probably why she does it, because she knows that it's going to make me stir, because you know, feed me peasant, you know, get up, I don't care that you're in the middle of a dream, get up, it's breakfast time. And the way she does it, she comes up and starts nuzzling my armpit, and I'm like, really? Don't most, you know, puppies and kitties, you know, they give little kisses to their owner's face, you know, nuzzle the cheek or whatever, or under the neck. Like, that's cute. What is it about the armpit woman? I don't get it. Does anyone else experience this? Please tell me I'm not the only one and that I don't have a defective cat.
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5: Hi there, this is Louise Nielsen with your latest Bundaberg local news. A Bundaberg town is set for a $250 million transformation with a major project back on course. The Gateway Marina at Burnett Heads project will include a 318-berth state-of-the-art marina, a waterfront residential community, as well as a mix of retail, dining and tourism experiences. The original developer and major funder, Simon Harvey, has reacquired the project following a partnership dispute in 2024, which saw the project go into receivership. With the project now progressing, Gateway Marina is inviting expressions of interest for Stage 1 of the marina berths. May is Domestic and Family Violence Prevention Month. Queensland Police say they respond to an incident every 3 minutes across the state. Bundaberg residents are being encouraged to check in on loved ones and learn the warning signs. Police Minister Dan Purdy says preventing domestic and family violence is a shared responsibility.
6: May is Domestic and Family Violence Prevention Month, a time to remember those lives lost, honour the strength of victim survivors, and to reaffirm our shared commitment to ending domestic and family violence in Queensland. This year's theme, Together, Queenslanders can prevent domestic and family violence, is a powerful reminder that the prevention of domestic and family violence is a responsibility we all share.
5: Events are being held across the state this month to raise awareness, including a walk at Bundaberg South this Friday, starting from Bywash Park at 7:15am. And hundreds of families will be ditching the car this Friday for National Walk Safely to School Day. Pedestrian Council CEO Harold Scrooby says it doesn't just have health benefits, but also helps easing traffic jams around schools.
7: We do understand that many parents and carers have to drive because the public transport system isn't there. But if you have to drive, we're saying to parents, look, why not leave the car a good distance from the school and have a walk with your children?
5: St. Mary's Catholic Primary School will take part and is encouraging their students to get involved.
0: National news now.
8: Hi, I'm Matt McDonald. A man has been charged with murder after the bodies of a woman and two children were found in a home in Sydney's southwest. Police attended the home in Campbelltown just before 8 p.m. after a 000 call was made before finding the bodies inside. A 47-year-old man was arrested at the scene. If you need help escaping family or domestic violence, call 1-800-RESPECT. Donald Trump has issued a fresh threat to Iran, warning time for a peace deal is running out. The president posting on social media that they better get moving fast or there won't be anything left of them. The federal government's released Treasury advice showing the average tax paid on capital gains will only rise slightly under the changes announced in the budget. The analysis shows the tax rate would rise from 19.3% to 21.4% on average. And search teams have located the bodies of four Italian scuba divers who died in an accident in the Maldives. The bodies were found deep inside an underwater cave after they went missing on Thursday.
9: Cash for scrap. Archon Metals Recycling, 16 Steptoe Street, Bundy East. 4BU, your sport now.
8: The Bombers will be without Peter Wright for this weekend's Dreamtime clash at the G against Richmond after the ruckman hurt his knee in Sunday's loss to the Dockers.
10: The scans have shown a PCL and MCL damage, so he definitely won't play this week, and we're hopeful it's only a couple of weeks.
8: Bombers coach Brad Scott on Fox. And the Blues and Maroons will head into their respective camps today as they begin preparations for Origin 1 next week. The Blues will set up base on the Central Coast, while the Maroons will settle in on the Sunshine Coast. That's the latest news and sports.
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11: Partly cloudy today. There is the chance of some showers and a top of 27 degrees. A little bit cooler over the next few days, but clearing up for a sunny Wednesday and Thursday. Top of 25 over the next few days. For Nexus Pools, the best pools in Bundy, today's UV reading is 6, which is still high. So even though it's a little bit cloudy, still remember, slip, slop, slap, seek and slide. Right now, it's 21 degrees in Brannion.
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0: Live and local, it's 1332 for BU. 642, it's the 19th of May today, the anniversary of the founding of Save the Children, the first ever global movement for protecting kids, was officially passed on this day back in 1919. I remember asking Mum and Dad when I was a kid, whenever, you know, Mother's Day or Father's Day would roll around, I'd ask, oh, when is Children's Day? And they'd say the same thing every time. I think every parent says this. Every day is Children's Day. Well, no, it's not. That we can all have evidence that no, it's not. But on a more global scale, the founding of Save the Children happened on this day, the 19th of May.
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2: Turning the clock back on May 19, the day in 1962, when Marilyn Monroe famously sung Happy Birthday to US President John F. Kennedy, 10 days before his 45th birthday.
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2: Possibly the most anticipated movie of all time, premiered on this day in 1999, the first of the three Star Wars prequels, The Phantom Menace.
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2: And the royal wedding between the former Prince Harry and Meghan Markle happened in 2018.
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2: To the birthdays, and we start with Who guitarist Pete Townsend. He's 81. Concert pianist David Helfgott celebrates his 79th. Remember, his life inspired the Academy Award-winning movie Shine.
9: No matter what I play, I always end up playing right through.
2: Grace Jones is 78, the singer, actress and model and former Bond villain.
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2: On again, off again, AC/DC drummer Phil Rudd is 72. Another Oz music great, James Rain, turns 69 today. Aussie actress Claudia Carvin's 54, best known for the TV series Love My Way and The Secret Life of Us.
11: Mum, he's married. Didn't your psychic tell you that?
2: Rugby league immortal Newcastle legend Andrew Johns is 52.
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13: It was only until I started to be myself that the music started to flow and people started to listen.
2: Finally, a special tribute to Australia's first international superstar, Dame Nellie Melba, who was born on this day in 1861, died in 1931. Remembering Dame Nellie Melba on May 19. 13.

0: live and local. It's the Big Rack here with Vic on 4BU 648. A little while ago on the show, I was talking about a bad habit of mine, which is going and looking at the real estate listings of houses and apartments that, you know, are just so far out of my budget, it's not even funny. But I'll go on to realestate.com and look at these bloody oceanfront mansions and I'll just be like, you know what I'd change about that if I lived there, yada, yada, yada. Like I would ever have hope of so much as setting a toe through the doorway of a house like that. And on a similar vein, another bad habit that I have is looking at, you know, five-star fancy resorts from all these like ultra-elite tropical locations all over the world. I'm not doing it right now. Big Boss Mark, if you're listening in this morning, I'm not looking at holiday, you know, rentals right now. But I caught myself doing it yesterday afternoon. And you know what did it? It was that bloody song by the Beach Boys. You know, they're just listing all of these fancy locations that people like to go to for holidays. And I was like, you know what I'm going to do to pass the time my afternoon? I'm going to go look at places that I could never afford to stay in or visit and, you know, feel some kind of pseudo happiness about that. And it's not good. It's not healthy to do that whatsoever, right? I really shouldn't be doing that. But, you know, we've all got our flaws. No one's perfect, right?
1: Why did you set the alarm so early?
2: I'm just getting myself into the Central American time zone.
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0: 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She has more details about events coming up for Family and Domestic Violence Awareness Month, as well as more details about the murder that took place in Gabarum recently. That chat is up in just a couple of minutes. We are your leaders in local on 4BU.
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12: Good morning. This is Louise Nielsen with your latest Bundaberg local news. Queensland police respond to a domestic violence incident every 3 minutes. We mark Domestic and Family Violence Month this May and we're being urged to check in on loved ones and learn the warning signs. Events are being held across the state to raise awareness, including a walk at Bundaberg South this Friday, starting from Bywash Park at 7:15 a.m. A Bundaberg town is set for a $250 million transformation with a major project back on course. The original developer of the Gateway Marina at Burnett Heads has reacquired the project following a partnership dispute in 2024, which saw the project go into receivership. The project will include a 318-berth state-of-the-art marina, a waterfront residential community, as well as a mix of retail, dining and tourism experiences. With the project now progressing, the Gateway Marina is inviting expressions of interest for Stage 1 of the marina berths. The Stronger Homes grant has been expanded to include new disaster events in a total of 47 local government areas. Eligible homeowners in Bundaberg can now apply for funding to undertake resilience improvements and reduce the impacts of future flood events. State Member for Burnett, Stephen Bennett, says grants of up to $10,000 are available to be used for several home improvements,
13: such as rising electricity boards, air conditioners and hot water systems, or installing flood-resistant floor and wall linings. Applications are now open and they close on the 30th of November 2026.
12: And hundreds of families are ditching the car this Friday for National Walk Safely to School Day. We're being told it doesn't just have health benefits but also helps ease traffic jams around schools. St Mary's Catholic Primary School will take part and is encouraging their students to get involved.
1: National News Now.
14: Hi, I'm Matt McDonald. A man will front court today charged over a horrific triple murder in Sydney's southwest. The bodies of a woman and two boys, aged 4 and 12, were found inside the home in Campbelltown last night. The 47-year-old man was arrested at the scene. Donald Trump says he's called off another planned military strike on Iran to allow for serious negotiations on a peace deal. He had earlier warned that time was running out fast. It comes ahead of a meeting between the president and his military chiefs expected to happen tomorrow. The federal government stepping up its defence of changes to capital gains tax. Treasury analysis shows the average tax rate would rise only slightly from 19.3% to 21.4%. The advice shows the changes would be unlikely to impact investment in the economy. And two American men have been arrested over a stunt at the enclosure of Punch the Monkey in Japan. One of them's accused of climbing a fence and getting inside the enclosure with a costume with a smiley head. The other accused of filming it. Punch was unharmed.
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14: All eyes will be on NRL team list this afternoon, with a number of clubs set to be without their origin stars this weekend. The Dolphins and Raiders will be forced into major reshuffles for their clash on Thursday night, with the two sides missing a combined six players. The Gold Coast Suns have reportedly signalled their interest in Bomber star Zach Merritt as talk of him leaving Essendon ramps up again. And Alex Dimonor's broken his losing streak, beating Francisco Sarandello in three sets at the Hamburg Open overnight. That's the latest in news and sport.
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15: 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Fair enough. 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
0: A little bit cloudy this morning. There is the chance of a shower or two today. Top of 27 degrees. Clearing up for a sunny next couple of days, though. And a little bit cooler. Top of 25 tomorrow and on Thursday. For Nexus Pools, the best pools in Bundy, today's UV reading is 6, which is high. So remember to slip, slop, slap, seek and slide. At the moment, it's 21 degrees in Burnett Heads.
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0: We're your leaders in local on 1332 4BU 709 on our Tuesday morning. It's the Big Brekkie Show.
1: Because crime doesn't pay. On the Big Breakfast, let's catch.

0: Catch up with Senior Constable Brittany Duncan. Britt, how are you doing this morning?
1: I'm good, thank you, Vic. Big weekend at Touch Football, so still recovering from that, but back into the working week.
0: Footy season has, excuse the dad joke, well and truly kicked off.
1: Oh yeah, all year round, never stop. Keeps us out of mischief.
0: That's it, exactly right. Now, Britt, we are, you know, smack bang in the middle of May, pretty much, and May is, of course, Domestic and Family Violence Awareness Month. Now, you and I have spoken about this right at the start of the month, but now that we are a couple of weeks in, there are some new events coming up soon for the last couple of weeks of May. What have we got on?
1: Yeah, absolutely. There's still a few events to get involved in if you haven't managed to get to one yet. So this Friday is the DV Walk for Awareness at Wywash Park, Flint Street, Bundaberg South, near Bundaberg Basketball there. The walk will commence at 7:15 in the morning, you know, nice and bright and early. So participants will walk the track to raise awareness for the lives lost to domestic and family violence and honour the victims by remembering their names and stories. Following that, Eon Place will be attending sporting events for the next two weekends. So this Saturday they'll be at Martin's Oval for the Bundaberg Soccer Round from 8 a.m. and the following Saturday they'll be at Salters Oval for Rugby League from 9 a.m. So if you haven't got to any events, plenty to get to. You know, be the voice that breaks the silence and let's come together to send a clear message that violence will not be tolerated in our Bundaberg community.
0: That's exactly right. And always remember, if you do need assistance, help is available. You can contact 1800 737 7324 round the clock assistance. On the news, unfortunately, we have been hearing some details about the murder that took place in Gabarum. Do you have any further details about this and how listeners can assist police in the matter?
1: Yeah, so detectives from the Bundaberg Criminal Investigation Branch have charged a 33-year-old man with murder following investigations into the death of a man in Gabarum, which north of Bundaberg, for those who aren't aware, on May 15. Emergency services were called to a Moor Park Road address around 7:45 that night after receiving reports of a 42-year-old Gabarum man who was unresponsive after sustaining serious injuries. When officers arrived, the 42-year-old man was declared deceased and a 33-year-old Bundaberg North man was taken into custody nearby. Following investigations, the 33-year-old man has been charged with one count of murder. He was refused police bail and was due to appear in Bundaberg Magistrates Court on May 15. So I'm sure we will have more information to follow shortly.
0: Of course. So watch this space for further details. Now, we are in the middle of Road Safety Week that kicked off over the weekend. Very important time. You know, we need to be being safe on the roads 24/7, 365 days a year, but this week is especially highlighting what we need to do.
1: Yeah, that's right. So National Road Safety Week is an annual initiative that highlights the impact of road trauma and ways to reduce it. So Queensland Police will be continuing high visibility patrols statewide throughout this week, you know, as we do every day of the year, like you said, and we'll be aiming to deter that dangerous behaviour before it happens. That responsibility sits with every single person who gets on a motorcycle or sits behind the wheel. Every decision you make behind the wheel matters. Your emotions come along for the drive. We need you to take a moment before you drive. Driving requires your full attention and a level head. So the choice to push the speed limit, the choice to check your phone, the choice to ride when you're not fit to, these choices put your and other people's lives at risk. So just remember, road safety is everyone's responsibility, not just ours from the police, not just our AMBOs, not just our fireys, but it's everyone's.
0: That's exactly right. And these are things that you should be considering every single time you get behind the wheel. And lastly, Britt, Operation Yankee Afrino? Afrino? I'm afraid I'm saying that the wrong way. What's this
1: What a
0: one?
1: Name, right? I'm going Afrino too.
0: We've been hearing a lot of Yankees in the operations over the last couple of months.
1: I know. Very strange. Keeps us on our toes with these funny names, but anyway.
0: It does get attention at the very least.
1: It does, absolutely. Look, this one, officers from the Waibay Patrol, Highway Patrol Group, have charged 56 people over 5 days, including 28 drug drivers and 5 drink drivers during the Operation Yankee Afrino. So this operation ran from Thursday 30th of April to Monday 4th May, targeting road safety and disrupting criminal activity during an annual event that attracts thousands of people to the region. We're always out on the road, so remember that.
0: Exactly. Going back on what we were saying before, road safety is everyone's responsibility. Britt, thank you so much for the chat today.
1: No worries, Vic. Thank you.
0: And, of course, once again, head to the My Police Bundaberg and North Burnett Facebook page if you would like any information about what we've spoken about this morning on Police Wrap, as well as for any upcoming events. That's Senior Constable Brittany Duncan for Police Wrap on 4BU. We are your leaders in local.
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3: 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It is the movie quiz, and it's TV Show Tuesday this morning. Today's show is recognised as one of the best TV series of all time. It tells the story of a young woman. This is a supernatural horror drama show, and this young lady is basically, she's a monster hunter, and it's her job to protect the mortal realm from vampires, demons, and other forces of darkness.
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0: is in local on 4BU. 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
0: We got Kerry from Agnes Water here. Kerry, can you please tell me what a supernatural horror show this was?
2: And the hardest thing in this world is to live in it.
3: Is it Buffy the Vampire Slayer?
0: I think it would be. I was so disappointed when I found out that they might actually be bringing it back with Sarah in the lead role, but then they were just like, nah, we canned it. And I was like, okay, maybe it's best to leave it alone. They're just going to wreck it if they remake it, probably, so. Well done, Kerry. You are in the draw to win a $50 fuel voucher. Congratulations.
3: Thank you for that.
0: Nice work, Kerry. The movie quiz will be back tomorrow from 7:15. Another chance to bag a $50 fuel voucher, all thanks to Rhino Support Coordination, connecting people with quality aged care on the corner of Tantyre and Key Street. Book club is up next. Never fear, there are more prizes to be won this morning, so don't go anywhere. It's the Big Brekkie Show. We are your leaders in local.
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13: Good morning. This is Louise Nielsen with your latest Bundaberg local news. A major $250 million project is back on track for a town in the Bundaberg region. The original developer has regained control of plans for the Gateway Marina at Burnett Heads. The project

0: It includes a 318-berth state-of-the-art marina, a waterfront residential community, as well as a mix of retail, dining and tourism experiences. Queensland Police respond to a domestic violence incident every 3 minutes. As we mark Domestic and Family Violence Month, we're being urged to check in on loved ones and learn the warning signs. Events are being held across the state this month to raise awareness, including a walk at Bundaberg South this Friday, starting from Bywash Park at 7:15 a.m. And locals are being encouraged to take part in this year's Walk Safely to School Day, with sign-ups now open. The initiative gets underway this Friday for the 27th year, highlighting the benefits for children's health and education around crossing roads safely.
1: When people actually do it, many of them say, "Why aren't we doing this every day?" And that's the aim. Let's get kids happy and healthy.
0: Pedestrian Council CEO Harold Scrooby there. St Mary's Catholic Primary School will take part and is encouraging their students to get involved. Eligible Bundaberg homeowners can now apply for funding to improve their homes ahead of future flood events. The Stronger Homes Grants aims to help residents make key upgrades such as raising electrical switchboards, air conditioning and hot water systems, or installing flood-resilient floors and wall linings. State Member for Burnett, Stephen Bennett, says the program has been expanded to new disaster events and now includes a total of 47 local government areas.
2: The program is about supporting regional economies, with 82% of contractors delivering the resilient works based in our local communities. 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
4: Hi, I'm Matt McDonald. At least one person has been killed after a shooting at an Islamic centre in San Diego. Police and emergency services have swarmed the scene. Authorities say the threat has been neutralised. A man has been charged with murder after the bodies of a woman and two boys were found in a home in Sydney's southwest. Police attended the home in Campbelltown just before 8 p.m. after a 000 call was made before finding the bodies inside. A 47-year-old man was arrested at the scene. If you need help escaping family or domestic violence, call 1-800-RESPECT. Donald Trump says he's paused a planned military strike on Iran at the request of other Middle East countries. It comes after the president had earlier sent another warning to Tehran that the clock was ticking for them to strike a peace deal. And a Gold Coast toddler who spent weeks in an induced coma after inhaling cake decorating powder has now been released from hospital. It comes as the consumer watchdog issues a recall for the Creative Cake Decorating branded powders.
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4: Western Bulldogs winger Bailey Williams has been sidelined until the mid-season bye after suffering a hamstring injury. He'll miss at least 5 games, while Riley Garcia is set to miss most of the second half of this season after re-injuring his hamstring at training last week. And the Broncos' horror injury run continues, with Jordan Rickey set to undergo surgery in coming days. He has been carrying a foot injury for the last few weeks. He'll be the 11th Broncos player sidelined through injury. That's the latest news and sport.
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6: A shower or two today with a top of 27 degrees, clearing up for a sunny next couple of days though, and a little bit cooler, top of 25 tomorrow and on Thursday. For Nexus Pools, the best pools in Bundy, today's UV reading is 6, which is high, so even though it's a bit overcast today, remember to slip, slop, slap, seek and slide. At the moment, it is 22 degrees in Coral Cove.
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1: On the Big Breakfast, the book club for Elliot's Bookshop with over 25,000 books to explore. Every day I read
0: the book. Our book of the week is on display over at Elliot's Bookshop, our fantastic local sponsor on Barolan Street. Go check them out now. It is the second book in the Girl and the Ghost series by Jacqueline Harvey. You might remember we had her on the show a couple of months back about the first book, The Girl and the Ghost, a wonderful little children's story about a young girl who meets a little ghost boy and forms a friendship with him. And now, already, the second book in the series is out, Family Secrets. And to talk more, I'm joined by Jacqueline herself. Jacqueline, how are you this morning?
2: I'm very well, thank you, Vic. How are you?
0: Really well. Even better to have you back on the show. So, Jacqueline, for any of our listeners who did miss our previous chat about The Girl and the Ghost, can you just give us a quick recap about the story?
2: So, basically, in a nutshell, it's about an Australian family that moved to the southwest of France, and they buy a beautiful chateau, a bit run down, and they have a 12-year-old daughter whose name is Josephine Eloise Thomas, otherwise known as Jet. And Josephine is obviously exploring all the different places in the chateau, and she finds this beautiful gold locket. And when ultimately she opens the locket, the ghost of Louis XVII, the longest surviving son of Marie Antoinette and Louis XVI, appears in front of her. It's a bit tenuous to begin with, but ultimately they become very good friends. And a big adventure that they have when they find out that the chateau next door, but it's actually home to the world's most successful gang of art thieves. And so it's all about how they bring down this group of art thieves.
0: It's such a fun series and, you know, such great adventures. And so the second book, Family Secrets, sort of what it says
2: follows
0: on the tin.
2: So one of the things that they wanted to do was to find out more about their mum when they go to France. In the second book, we start off, very topical actually, we start off at the Louvre.
0: And, yes. There's a stolen artworks.
2: Yes, well, absolutely. They start off at the Louvre. The woman and her mother, who they put behind bars, who's gone to prison for the huge art heist, she escapes from prison and she writes in blood, as long as it takes. The kids are then, you know, horrified that she's coming after them. But there's also the other parallel story is finding out more about Josephine's family. And I absolutely have loved the idea that her grandparents weren't actually dead the way that, you know, she had been led to believe. And so there's a big reveal at the end, which I sobbed through writing the chapter, actually. Ooh. Because it's such a lovely reveal. So it's quite layered, I think. The story is very layered.
0: Well, if you, as the author, were crying, writing it, I can only imagine the effect this is going to have on readers. So, it just sounds like another grand adventure, really expanding on this world that you've already built with The Girl and the Ghost, Jacqueline, and, taking readers, kids and adults alike, on a whole new adventure that's even bigger than the one before. So, look, thank you so much for having a chat. This is so great that your second book is already out on the shelves, and I don't mean to jump the gun, but I can't wait to have you back again for the third book in the series.
2: Would you believe, Vic, I have just handed in the draft of the third book today. I've just literally handed in.
0: Fantastic!
2: We've got a lot of work to do, but we will get there. And I'm very excited to be able to, to know that. I know kids love a series, and once they really get into it, they're very impatient. And so I don't like to make them wait very long.
0: These kids, they're cracking the whip. They want the next one.
2: Absolutely.
0: Right now.
2: Yes.
0: I'll leave you to it. I'm sure you've got plenty to get on with, but thank you so much for having a chat this morning.
2: Thank you so much, Vic. It's a pleasure talking to you, and I look forward to the next time.
0: Most definitely. If you loved The Girl and the Ghost, or if your grandkids or kids loved it as well, the second book in the series by Jacqueline Harvey is out now, Family Secrets. It's on the shelves now, and it's also over at Elliot's Bookshop. Head on over there today to check it out, and give me a call now if you'd like to win a copy for your own. Give me a call, 4153 0888. Don't miss out. It's the Big Brekkie with Vic for Book Club here on 4BU.
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0: Collins, Another Day in Paradise on 1332 4BU. It's been book club this morning, all thanks to Elliot's Bookshop. The Girl and the Ghost, book two, Family Secrets, is our book of the week by wonderful children's author Jacqueline Harvey. Well done to Jenny for winning a copy this morning.
1: Oh, great. Thank you very much. My grandkids are going to love that.
0: I still have a couple of copies, though, so don't miss. You could have another chance to win. Watch this space. It's the Big Brekkie with Vic. We are live and local on 4BU.
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0: 8 o'clock on our Tuesday morning. It's the Big Brekkie with Vic. 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You got the secret sound up next. This bad boy right here could be winning you some cash. Don't miss it. That's straight after the 8 o'clock news. But first,
1: on the Big Breakfast, let's find out about all the strange and wacky things happening in our weird world.
0: The weasel is a tiny little animal, adorable looking, also known as the serial killer of the animal kingdom. These things, they go on a legit murder spree. And the reason they do it, they just kill everything in sight, right? And the reason they do this is because their metabolisms are so crazy fast that they need to be constantly eating. They need to eat half their body weight every single day. Imagine that being your life. One missed meal could literally mean you starve to death. So no, I wouldn't really want to be a weasel. I know a couple of them in real life. I wouldn't want to be one.
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4: Hi there, this is Louise Nielsen with your latest Bundaberg local news. A Bundaberg town is set for a $250 million transformation with a major project back on course. The Gateway Marina project at Burnett Heads will include a 318-berth state-of-the-art marina, a waterfront residential community, as well as a mix of retail, dining and tourism experiences. The original developer and major funder, Simon Harvey, has reacquired the project following a partnership dispute in 2024, which saw the project go into receivership. With the project now progressing, Gateway Marina is inviting expressions of interest for Stage 1 of the marina berths. May is Domestic and Family Violence Prevention Month. Queensland Police say they respond to an incident every 3 minutes across the state. Bundaberg residents are being encouraged to check in on loved ones and learn the warning signs. Police Minister Dan Purdy says preventing domestic and family violence is a shared responsibility.
5: May is Domestic and Family Violence Prevention Month, a time to remember those lives lost, honour the strength of victim survivors, and to reaffirm our shared commitment to ending domestic and family violence in Queensland. This year's theme, Together, Queenslanders can prevent domestic and family violence, is a powerful reminder that the prevention of domestic and family violence is a responsibility we all share.
4: Events are being held across the state this month to raise awareness, including a walk at Bundaberg South this Friday, starting from Bywash Park at 7:15am. Red Cross Lifeblood is urgently calling for an extra 13,000 A and O donations this week. With the cold and flu season already underway, the pressure on stocks is only expected to become more strained. In Bundaberg, we need 110 donors. There are fears without more donors coming forward, supply will hit critical lows by June.
6: Across Australia, a blood donation is needed every 18 seconds and a single major trauma patient can require up to 100 donations.
4: And hundreds of families are ditching the car this Friday for National Walk Safely to School Day. St Mary's Catholic Primary School will take part and is encouraging their students to get involved. We're being told it doesn't just have health benefits, but it also helps ease traffic jams around schools.
3: National News Now.
7: Hi, I'm Matt McDonald. Authorities in the US have confirmed three people have been killed in a shooting at an Islamic center in San Diego. A security guard is among those killed. Two suspects, believed to be teenagers, were found dead in a car nearby with self-inflicted gunshot wounds. Donald Trump has confirmed serious negotiations for a peace deal with Iran are underway again. It comes after the US president says he has paused a fresh military strike that was planned for tomorrow. Police have described the scene of an alleged domestic violence triple murder as particularly violent. The bodies of a woman and two children aged 4 and 12 were found inside a home in Campbelltown last night. A 47-year-old has been charged with murder. If you need help escaping domestic or family violence, call 1-800-RESPECT. And experts have rubbish claims that changes to negative gearing will only lead to a small rise in rents. Treasury estimates that rent may only rise around $2 a week. Economists say it'll be way higher than that.
3: Cash for scrap. Archon Metals Recycling. 16 Steptoe Street, Bundy East. 4BU. Your sport now.
7: Maroons coach Billy Slater says he has every confidence in Sam Walker. Walker will make his Origin debut at halfback next week. Slater telling Nine he deserves his chance.
8: Yeah, you know, we just feel that Sammy Walker is ready for this challenge. You know, he's been developing down there at the Roosters, has done a great job.
7: The Bombers will be without Peter Wright for at least a couple of weeks after suffering a knee injury on the weekend, and Arsenal's another step closer to the EPL title, beating Burnley 1-0 this morning. That's the latest news and sport.
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10: It is looking to be a partly cloudy day today with a top of 27 degrees. There is the chance of a shower or two, clearing up for a sunny next couple of days, top of 25 tomorrow and on Thursday. For Nexus Pools, the best pools in Bundy, today's UV reading is 6, which is still high, so remember to slip, slop, slap, seek and slide. At the moment, it's 22 degrees in Elliot Heads.
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10: A nice round, $250 up for grabs this morning with the 4BU Secret Sound. All you got to do to win the cash is guess this sound here. Now, we've had some great guesses so far, but so far none of them have been on the mark. And so I did bring in a clue to help you along the way, Tiny. How does Tiny tie in to this sound? Give me a bell. 415-300-888 if you think you know what the sound is for your chance at $250 right here on the Big Brekkie Show.

0: Live and local, it's the Big Brekkie with Vic on 4BU, 17 past 8 on our Tuesday morning. It's the Big Brekkie with Vic.
1: The question on everyone's lips is, what's that sound? It's time now for 4BU's Secret Sound.
0: We got Trish from East Bundy here. Trish, what do you think this sound could be?
2: Would it be closing a little press stud?
0: Ooh, press stud. Yeah, those are tiny. Once they're lost, they're gone. Good guess, Trish. But I'm sorry.
2: I hate to admit that. I'll keep thinking.
0: Good on you, Trish. We'll try again next time. Alrighty, we got Greg from Moore Park Beach here. Greg, for $250. What do you think this could be?
3: Would it be plugging in a USB stick?
0: Oh, plugging in the USB stick. I don't know about you, but I've always had to do it three times. You plug it in, it doesn't fit. Turn it around, plug it, doesn't fit. Turn it around, and the first time was correct, and it fits in for some reason. So, yes, you're very lucky when you do hear that sound, but it's not the sound I'm looking for today. Sorry.
3: Oh, thanks, Beck.
0: Try again tomorrow, though. Going to be worth even more cash.
3: Oh, thanks, Beck.
0: We got Janet from North Bundy here. Janet, what are your thoughts on this sound?
4: You know the Gillette shaver that you use? Mm. Could it be the little safety clip that clips back on after it's used?
0: Do not want to lose that thing.
4: No.
0: Fantastic guess, Janet. So sorry, though.
4: Oh, okay.
0: Not the secret sound.
4: Yeah, okay then. Thank you.
0: Our secret sound will be back tomorrow straight after the 8 o'clock news. This one right here. Going to be worth $260 right here on the Big Brekkie with Vic. We are your leaders in local on 4BU.
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0: 1332 4BU, and I'm joined this morning in the studio by Dr. Jai from the Dr. Jai Eye Centre. Dr. Jai, sometimes people might notice flashes or floaters in their vision. What causes this?
7: Thanks, Vic. Yeah, look, there are a couple of things that can do it. So the way to think about flashes and floaters is firstly just understand the way the eye is structured. So the back two-thirds of the eye is basically made up of jelly, and we call that the vitreous or the jelly. And the retina sits attached to the jelly, plastered onto the back wall of the eye, and the retina is the film in the camera. Now, as we get a little bit older, around middle age, typically the jelly and the retina separate, and mostly it's a nice separation. It's like a post-it note coming off a smooth table. But often when that happens, there's a little bit of pulling, and when the jelly pulls on the retina, that's when you start to see flashes. And for most people, you go, they'll see flashes, maybe for a couple of months or a couple of weeks, and then they will just stop. And that's when the jelly has nicely separated away. And some people at that stage, they'll start to notice a new floater floating around in the eye. But unfortunately, in a small group of people, the separation is not smooth and neat. Instead, there's a tear. The jelly attaches too strongly, usually around a blood vessel in the retina, and instead of coming off like a post-it note, it comes off like masking tape on a plaster wall, and that's when we get a retinal tear. So the flashes that we see are the jelly pulling on the retina, and the floaters, usually a single onset floater is normal, but if we get more, that can be blood inside the eye and a problem.
0: Thank you, Dr. Jai, for clarifying. Looking forward to finding out more next week.
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1: 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The

0: It's the Big Recce Show on 4BU coming up on 8:30. We are live and local. It's Tuesday this morning, and today we are indulging in some Aussie pub rock legend with Ice House. You have the choice between three of their biggest and best hits. Do you like Crazy? Do you like a bit of Electric Blue? Or are you unable to go past the classic Great Southern Land? You've still got a couple of minutes to vote on our Facebook or Instagram page. Which Ice House hit do you want to hear next on The Big Brekkie with Vic for Tuesday? We're live and local.
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3: Good morning. 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A Bundaberg town is set for a $250 million transformation with a major project back on course. The original developer of the Gateway Marina at Burnett Heads has reacquired the project following a partnership dispute in 2024, which saw the project go into receivership. The project will include a 318-berth state-of-the-art marina, a waterfront residential community, as well as a mix of retail, dining and tourism experiences. With the project now progressing, Gateway Marina is inviting expressions of interest for Stage 1 of the marina berths. An urgent call for blood donors, with Lifeblood chasing 13,000 A and O donations nationwide. Winter illness is already reducing supply, sparking fears stocks could drop to critical lows within weeks. Spokesperson Kath Stone is urging everyone to hike up a sleeve over the next week.
4: If you don't know your blood type, you are also encouraged to donate, as all blood types and plasma are needed right throughout the year.
3: In Bundaberg, we need 110 donors. Queensland police respond to a domestic violence incident every 3 minutes. As we mark Domestic and Family Violence Month, we're being urged to check in on loved ones and learn the warning signs. Events are being held across the state this month to raise awareness, including a walk at Bundaberg South this Friday, starting from Bywash Park at 7:15 a.m. And hundreds of families will be ditching the car this Friday for National Walk Safely to School Day. Pedestrian Council CEO Harold Scrooby says it doesn't just have health benefits, but also helps ease traffic jams around schools.
5: We do understand that many parents and carers have to drive because the public transport system isn't there. But if you have to drive, we're saying to parents, look, why not leave the car a good distance from the school and have a walk with your children?
3: St Mary's Catholic Primary School will take part and is encouraging their students to get involved.
2: National News now.
6: Hi, I'm Matt McDonald. Three people have been killed after a shooting at an Islamic centre in San Diego. A security guard is among those killed. San Diego Police Chief Scott Wall says two suspects, believed to be teens, were also found dead nearby.
7: The suspects at this point appear to have died from self-inflicted gunshot wounds. There were no officers involved in firing their weapons.
6: A man is in court today charged with the domestic violence murder of a woman and two children in Sydney's southwest. The bodies of the woman and two boys, aged 4 and 12, were found inside a home in Campbelltown last night. Just hours after Donald Trump warned Iran that time was running out, the president says he has paused a planned military strike. It comes as fresh peace talks get underway. And almost 50 school students have had to be rescued from a national park in the Gold Coast hinterland after becoming trapped following a deluge. The group was cut off by floodwaters but was brought back to safety around 11 p.m.
0: Dempster's Caravan and RV, you're in the know go-to for parts, repairs and servicing.
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6: Brad Scott insists his job at Essendon is safe. Despite growing speculation, he'll be the next coach without a job. The Bombers have won just one game so far this season, but Scott says he has the backing of the board. The Blues and Maroons will head into their respective camps today as they begin preparations for Origin 1 next week. The Blues setting up base on the Central Coast, while the Maroons will settle in on the Sunshine Coast. And action at the New Zealand Pro has been called off again today. Another call is not expected until Friday. That's the latest news and sport.
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9: Partly cloudy today. There is the chance of a shower or two. Top of 27 degrees. Possible, you know, clearing up for the next couple of days. Sunny tomorrow and on Thursday. Top of 25. And for Nexus Pools, the best pools in Bundy, today's UV reading is 6, which is still high. So remember to slip, slop, slap, seek and slide. At the moment, it's 23 degrees in Woongarra.
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0: Live and local, it's 1332 4BU, 20 to 9 on our Tuesday morning. It's the 19th of May today. Happy May Ray Day. And I know that that sounds ridiculously made up. I promise you it is a real thing. May Ray Day, well, it's all about going outside and letting the sun's rays hit your face. It's kind of a bit of a downer that there's not a whole lot of sun. It is trying to peek through, but, you know, like there is the chance of a shower later on. So take advantage of the rays while they're there. Head on outside, step away from your desk, soak up some vitamin D, enjoy this beautiful autumn weather that we've got going on at the moment for May Ray Day on the 19th of May.
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2: Turning the clock back on May 19, the day in 1962, when Marilyn Monroe famously sung Happy Birthday to US President John F. Kennedy, 10 days before his 45th birthday.
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2: Possibly the most anticipated movie of all time, premiered on this day in 1999, the first of the three Star Wars prequels, The Phantom Menace.
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2: To the birthdays, and we start with WHO guitarist Pete Townshend. He's 81. Pianist David Helfgott celebrates his 79th. Remember, his life inspired the Academy Award-winning movie Shine.
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2: Grace Jones is 78, the singer, actress and model and former Bond villain.
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2: On again, off again, AC/DC drummer Phil Rudd is 72. Another Oz music great, James Rain, turns 69 today. Aussie actress Claudia Carvin's 54, best known for the TV series Love My Way and The Secret Life of Us.
12: Mum, he's married. 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
2: Rugby league immortal Newcastle legend Andrew Johns is 52.
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14: It was only until I started to be myself that the music started to flow and people started to listen.
2: 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Remembering Dame Nellie Melba on May 19.
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0: It's the Big Brekkie with Vic, quarter to nine, and today is Tuesday. It's all about Aussie pub rock legends this morning, Ice House, and you had the choice between three of their best smash hits to pick from today. Do you go crazy for crazy? Do you get a bit of a tingle up your spine with Electric Blue? Or are you just simply unable to fight that patriotic pride whenever you hear Great Southern Land? Thank you to everyone who voted on our Facebook and Instagram this morning for Tuesday. Obviously, all three are fantastic songs, but there was a very clear winner. By a mile for Tuesday with Ice House. Here it is, Great Southern Land on 4BU. We are your leaders in local. It's the Big Brekkie with Vic.

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0: 4BU. 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
7: Good morning. Louise Nielsen here with your latest Bundaberg local news. Blood supplies are running low across the country, with Lifeblood urgently calling for more donors. The organisation says it needs 13,000 people, particularly with A and O blood types, to roll up a sleeve within the next week to avoid critical shortages.
8: With winter approaching and warnings of new flu strains, donation numbers are expected to drop due to seasonal illness, placing sustained pressure on the blood supply through winter.
7: Spokesperson Kath Stone there. In Bundaberg, we need 110 donors. Burnett Heads is set for a major transformation with the Gateway Marina project back on course. The original developer has reacquired the project following a partnership dispute in 2024, which saw the project go into receivership. Plans for the project include a 313-berth marina, a waterfront residential community, and a mix of retail, dining and tourism experiences. The Gateway Marina is now inviting expressions of interest for stage one of the marina berths. As we mark Domestic and Family Violence Month this May, we're being urged to check in on loved ones and learn the warning signs. Queensland Police respond to a domestic violence incident every 3 minutes. Events are being held across the state this month to raise awareness, including a walk at Bundaberg this Friday, starting from Bywash Park at 7:15 a.m. And the Stronger Homes grant has been expanded to include new disaster events and a total of 47 local government areas. Eligible homeowners across Bundaberg can now apply for funding to undertake resilience improvements and reduce the impacts of future flood events. State Member for Burnett, Stephen Bennett, says grants of up to $10,000 are available to be used for several home improvements,
9: such as rising electricity boards, air conditioners and hot water systems, or installing flood-resistant floor and wall linings. Applications are now open and they close on the 30th of November 2026.
1: National News now.
10: Hi, I'm Matt McDonald. Donald Trump says serious negotiations have resumed with Iran just hours after he warned that time was running out. The president confirming he has paused a military strike that was planned for tomorrow at the request of other countries in the region.
11: I've put it off for a little while, hopefully maybe forever, but possibly for a little while, because we've had very big discussions with Iran and we'll see what they amount to.
10: The murder of a woman and two children in a home in Sydney is being described as one of the most confronting ever for police. The bodies of the woman and two boys, aged 4 and 12, were found inside the home in Campbelltown last night. A 47-year-old man has been charged. Authorities in the US say the motive behind a shooting at an Islamic center in San Diego remains unclear. Three people were killed when two gunmen opened fire. The two suspects, both teenagers, were found dead nearby with self-inflicted gunshot wounds. And Elon Musk has lost his court case against OpenAI with a jury ruling he lodged it too late.
1: Bundaberg farmers don't get days off. Neither does a Can-Am Defender. 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
10: The Gold Coast Suns have reportedly signalled their interest in Bomber star Zach Merritt as talk of him leaving Essendon ramps up again. Merritt's under contract until the end of next year but could make another attempt to secure a trade. Team list for this weekend's NRL round are out this afternoon with plenty of clubs without Origin stars. The Dolphins and Raiders have a combined 6 players unavailable for Thursday night's clash. And Arsenal's now 5 games clear of Man City at the top of the EPL ladder after a 1-0 win over Burnley. That's the latest news and sport.
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0: Partly cloudy today with a possible shower or two, top of 27 degrees. Sunny over the next couple of days, top of 25 tomorrow and on Thursday. For Nexus Pools, the best pools in Bundy, today's UV reading is 6, which is high. So remember to slip, slop, slap, seek and slide. At the moment, it's 24 degrees in Oakwood.
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0: We're your leaders in local on 4BU, coming up on 9:30. It's the Big Brekkie with Vic.
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0: Time for Hidden History with Ross Peddleston with the Bundy Historical Society. Ross, good to have you back. How are you doing?
2: G'day. Well, thank you.
0: That's good. Now, not long ago on the show, you and I were speaking about the rail lines that connected, Bundaberg to Bagara or Bagara or Bagra, whatever. I've heard them all.
2: Yeah, yeah.
0: But we haven't actually spoken about the history of Bagara itself.
2: Yeah, and look, it does have quite an interesting history, and you're talking about names, and of course, Bagara or Bagara, which is the other pronunciation, was not the first name.
0: Mm.
2: Fairly on, talking 1860s to 1890s, people did start to go to what is now Bagara to enjoy the seaside.
0: Mm.
2: This is before the age of sea bathing as a popular pastime.
0: Right, okay.
2: But it was much more about going to the seaside and having a picnic. Bagara, as it is now, has beaches, which
0: yes.
2: is not that common along our coast. But it wasn't called Bagara or Bagara, it was called Sandhills.
0: Right.
2: It did have sand dunes.
0: That's back a sandy in the day. Hill, that sounds
2: yeah,
0: about right. We're
2: yeah,
0: going to
2: well,
0: stick
2: and,
0: with that.
2: And at the end of World War One, there was a Bundaberg businessman called Ned Redmond. He went overseas to Palestine to visit the grave of his brother who'd been killed there in the First World War. And he noticed this grass called marram grass, and it grows really well in sand, and it stabilises sand dunes.
0: Yes.
2: So he brought that idea back and brought the plants back, in fact, and started planting marram grass at Bagara. It actually started to stabilise the sand dunes and make the area more usable. So it was logical to call the place Sandhills, and it was called that for quite a while. Streets were laid out, but the early street names were all had a maritime theme, with one exception: Mullet Street, Sea Street, Dolphin Street, Barramundi Street, Barracuda Street, Bonito's Street,
0: there's something
2: named
0: fishy
2: after
0: going on
2: a type of tuna. The exception was Platypus Street. Those names have obviously changed over time. Bower Street is named after the Bower family who originally owned a lot of Bagara.
0: Right.
2: As it developed, it was governed by the Woongarra Shire, and they decided that it needed a better name. So they came up with Bagara. The two parts of Woongarra Shire were Barolan and Woongarra.
0: So, and they were fighting over, no, I want
2: well,
0: this one, I want
2: take,
0: this one.
2: Take half of the two, whack them together, and what you get is Bagara.
0: There you go. So there is an argument there that is actually the correct way to say it.
2: Absolutely. Very, very few people use it nowadays. Surrounded by very good farming country. There were something like 20 juice mills along the coast there. Sugar wasn't the first crop. Maize was the first crop.
0: Oh,
2: corn
0: right.
2: was the first crop. Making use of that beautiful red soil,
0: yes.
2: they would get two crops a year. But there was a point, the price of maize dropped by 600%, and maize wasn't a thing. People who ran the sugar mill at Maribor came north and said, this is a great place to grow sugar, why don't you try
0: it?
2: So now we're talking 1880s.
0: Come on, start making rum.
2: it was grow sugar.
0: Yes.
2: The rum came later, but it's but you're quite right, it's a logical step. And so Bagara itself was really a holiday destination.
0: Right.
2: You will know people who had their annual holiday at Bagara. So it seems bizarre now when people live at Bagara and work in Bundaberg. That was what families did.
0: And that's great, yes.
2: And so that whole coast was a holiday destination, and very much the first buildings that were built at Bagara, the first houses that were built at Bagara, were not entirely but mostly they were holiday houses.
0: Yes.
2: So, things have changed completely. And another time we'll go into more of those changes over time, but that's how it started.
0: Mm-hmm.
2: Sandhills, Bagara.
0: There you go. And it is

0: are unusual in that, you know, to have a farming community so close to the coast, that is quite unusual. You know, we're very fortunate, you know, there's the extinct volcano, that beautiful volcanic soil so close to the water. You know, geographically we are in a very unique area where you're right, you know, there aren't a lot of actual beaches where people can go to relax, but we've got that, and we've got the farming and we've got the soil all in one.
1: We're very lucky, yes.
0: 100%. The story of Bugarra is a fascinating one, and you can find out more about it from the Bundaberg Historical Society and the Bundaberg and District Historical Museum. Ross, thank you so much.
1: It's my pleasure.
0: It's Hidden Histories on 4BU. We are live and local.
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11: Good morning, Louise Nielsen here with your latest Bundaberg local news. Blood supplies are running low across the country, with Lifeblood urgently calling for more donors. The organisation says it needs 13,000 people, particularly with A and O blood types, to roll up a sleeve within the next week to avoid critical shortages.
12: With winter approaching and warnings of new flu strains, donation numbers are expected to drop due to seasonal illness, placing sustained pressure on the blood supply through winter.
11: Spokesperson Kath Stone there. In Bundaberg, we need 110 donors. Burnett Heads is set for a major transformation with the Gateway Marina project back on course. The original developer has reacquired the project following a partnership dispute in 2024, which saw the project go into receivership. Plans for the project include a 313-berth marina, a waterfront residential community, and a mix of retail, dining and tourism experiences. The Gateway Marina is now inviting expressions of interest for Stage 1 of the marina berths. As we mark Domestic and Family Violence Month this May, we're being urged to check in on loved ones and learn the warning signs. Queensland Police respond to a domestic violence incident every 3 minutes. Events are being held across the state this month to raise awareness, including a walk at Bundaberg this Friday, starting from Bywash Park at 7:15 a.m. And the Stronger Homes grant has been expanded to include new disaster events and a total of 47 local government areas. Eligible homeowners across Bundaberg can now apply for funding to undertake resilience improvements and reduce the impacts of future flood events. State Member for Burnett, Stephen Bennett, says grants of up to $10,000 are available to be used for several home improvements,
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0: Pretty grey today. There is the chance of a shower or two and a top of 27 degrees. Should be clearing up for a sunny next couple of days. Top of 25 tomorrow and on Thursday for Nexus Pools, the best pools in Bundy. Today's UV reading is 6, which is still high. So even though it's a bit overcast, still remember to slip, slop, slap, seek and slide. At the moment, it's 25 degrees in Agnes Water.
14: Bundaberg.

0: Solid Brekkie Show on 1332 4BU, quarter to 10. We are live and local. Now, right now, we are in the middle of National Volunteer Week. Huge shout out to all of our volunteers who do so much important work in the community. And I am joined today by the newly appointed president of Legacy, Cheryl Parker. Now, Cheryl has been involved in the organisation for many years, but only now has taken the position as head honcho. Cheryl, great to have you on the show. How are you doing
1: today? Thank you. Thank you, Vic.
0: Yeah. Of course. So, yes, tell us about the work that you're currently doing with Legacy.
1: So, Bundaberg Legacy currently services 368 widows and children, eight children. We're there just purely and simply to support veterans and their families. Mm. So we're there to help and support them.
0: What was it about Legacy that has really drawn you in over the years, Cheryl?
1: Oh, look, my great-grandfather died in the First World War in France, and I come from a military family. Mm. I joined the military myself, but fundamentally my mum was a Legacy widow and I needed to give back.
0: And now you are president. Yes. How has it been so far?
1: Very hectic. It's quite busy, and we're always trying to help and assist our widows. There's a lot of them just need little things like, you know, hanging a picture on a wall, things like that. We also do socialisation exercises with them, so that means getting them out and about and morning teas, that kind of thing, which is really, really good for them.
0: Not just the financial and the physical health, mental one as well.
1: Yeah, it's mental, very big on the mental health with our widows. You know, we don't want people slipping through the cracks.
0: No. And Legacy is just one of the many wonderful organisations that is doing work in Bundaberg. You know, we're in the middle of Volunteer Week. There's the big expo. Tell us about Legacy's role.
1: Yes, well, Legacy will have a table there. My husband, Ken Parker, will be manning that. We would welcome somebody to come and volunteer for us. We're looking for vehicle drivers, handyman, tradespeople that can spare a few hours, that maybe can go and, you know, hang the pictures on the wall, check things out if there's a small leak, change a light bulb, those kinds of things that the widows just can't do anymore. Mm. The other thing is that we're looking for a gardener, you know, just somebody to run a lawnmower over lawn and do some hedging, that kind of thing.
0: It might sound like a small thing, but it makes all the difference.
1: And it doesn't take long. Mm. The other thing that we do have is we do have three sets of units that are fully occupied at the moment with our widows. We actually pay for somebody to come and manage the grounds and that for those ones. So home assistance volunteers, yeah. That's what we're looking for
0: at the
1: expo.
0: That's right, and the expo will be on today from 8:30 to 12:30 at the Bundy Recreational Precinct. If you are looking for assistance, or maybe you are looking to sign up as a volunteer yourself, check out the Legacy stall. Be just one of many there. And I think on a broader note, you can probably speak about the need for volunteers in the community, Cheryl.
1: Yes, absolutely. Every organisation that we're involved with are screaming out for volunteers. There's a lot of other organisations that will be there as well. Neighbourhood Centre will be there.
0: But there's going to be a lot.
1: There will be quite a few stands there.
0: And this is the thing, there's
1: 40 stands.
0: 40, there you go. And this is they're from all different industries, you know, so all different ranges of interests and, you know, physical capabilities.
1: Absolutely,
0: as well.
1: Yes.
0: There is something for everyone. And you know, you don't need to commit the same as a 40-hour work week. You know, if you've just got a spare couple of hours every week, it can make all the difference.
1: Yeah, it could make all the difference. Absolutely, it could. And, you know, if you're recently retired and you've gotten over the I'm never going to work again, which is what I did, you can probably go and think about having a little volunteer somewhere and come out and look at the expo and see which suits you best.
0: Cheryl, thank you so much.
1: Oh, thank you.
0: Of course. Cheryl and Ken and the Legacy team will be at their stall at the Bundaberg Recreational Precinct this morning for the 2026 Volunteering Showcase. We are in the middle of National Volunteer Week. 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

0: 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Cheers for joining me on the Big Recce Show today. 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Coming up after 10, we got this one from Elton John. Dead or Alive, spinning round and round into. And this one from Melissa Etheridge. All happening in the next couple of minutes with the Feel Good Work Day next on the show. This has been Vic, always happy to host you. And until next time, you have a fine rest of your day.
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10: Hi, I'm Matt McDonald. The federal government has flagged potential relief for small businesses that will be impacted by changes to trusts. It comes amid growing confusion about the changes and accusations the government has failed to properly explain them. Labor frontbencher Mark Butler has told Nine assistance is something they'll look at.
11: If there is the need for some rollover relief for small businesses that restructure their arrangements because of changes to the trust laws, we've said again in the budget papers we're open to that.
10: Police in Sydney say a man accused of a triple domestic violence murder was not on their radar. The 47-year-old is accused of killing a woman and two boys aged 4 and 12 at a home in Campbelltown. He's in court today. One of two teenagers suspected of being responsible for a shooting at an Islamic centre in San Diego reportedly took a gun from a parent and left a suicide note. Three people were killed in the attack. The two teens were found dead in a car nearby from self-inflicted gunshot wounds. Donald Trump has warned he won't hesitate to restart military strikes on Iran after pausing one that was planned for tomorrow. It comes after a request from Middle East allies as new talks get underway.
12: I was asked by Saudi Arabia, Qatar, UAE and some others, if we could put it off for 2 or 3 days, a short period of time, because they think that they are getting very close to making a deal.
10: And Lifeblood has issued an urgent appeal for more donors.